0: also on MLB Central. And he is as good as it gets. We hadn't talked to him since the winter meetings.
1: Yeah.
0: So John Morosi will join us in moments. Are we ready? It's a Hot Take Tuesday. Let's go. Twitter.
2: I have been looking forward to this all day.
1: Me too.
3: Every once in a while, you hear a really good sports hot take.
0: Mark this and remember what I told you. The Yankees will not win the World Series.
4: The Red Sox are better off without Rafi Devers, is my hot take.
1: I believe the A's will have a 15-run game. They need a laugher.
3: Then you hear some really bad hot takes.
0: The St. Louis Cardinals are going to win the NL Central.
4: Ooh, okay. Aaron Judge will not record a hit this weekend against the A's.
1: I think that the Pittsburgh Pirates are going to the NLCS this year.
5: Hey, they might have a winning record this
3: year. Well, on A's Cast Live, all takes are hot takes. It's time for Hot Takes Tuesday with Chris Townsend, only on A's Cast Live.
0: I want my Sal Stewart flowers at some point. I got to wait, though, because he does have to eventually be in the top 10 for the MVP. He's going to be Rookie of the Year, All-Star Game, and he's going to, was it top 5 or top 10?
5: It was top 10.
0: Top 10 MVP.
1: That was an early
0: yeah, you April. Guys even know who Sal Stewart was at the time.
1: It was early April. By the way, I missed my Angel Hernandez on the...
5: That's in one of the older opens. Okay.
0: Yeah. Baseball does miss Angel Hernandez. I think about it all the time.
1: So great. I miss him every day.
0: World Series.
1: Man.
0: You know what? This year is actually starting to get really interesting because the American League is so wide open, and then it's Dodgers versus the field. Can the Dodgers get back? And there's a lot of people who are starting to think, man, not so fast, my friend.
1: You need to double down on your AL West. Wild.
0: I have one of my hot takes. Whoever it is from the AL West, either the Rangers or the Astros, will be in the World Series.
1: I love it.
0: It's a hot take.
1: It's great. It's blazing hot.
0: It's hot. So, yeah. Who you got, National League, American League, and who wins it all?
5: All right, well, I'm going to start by saying came out that Aaron Boone said he does not expect to have Aaron Judge available for the Wild Card Series next week. But he did not roll him out for not playing at all in the postseason.
0: Well, it doesn't matter.
5: Judge in his career, .236 batting average in the postseason.
0: Red Sox are going to knock the Yankees out, so it's not even going to matter.
5: My original hot take was the Yankees will reach the World Series without Aaron Judge.
0: Oh, really?
5: But they're not going to win the World Series because it's going to be revenge of the 1998 World Series as the San Diego Padres win the 2026 World Series.
0: You're going Yankees, Padres. Wow, I did not see that one coming.
1: Rematch of
5: 98. Some argue the greatest baseball team of all time, the 114 Yankees.
0: And that was a legit Padre team. They took down the Astros with Randy Johnson. Then they took down the Braves. But then they ran into the greatest modern-day baseball team of all time. A four-game sweep it was nothing.
1: Yep.
5: Young Bruce Bochy.
0: That is an incredible hot take.
1: It's a great hot take. It's blazing.
5: Oh, by the way, my two intern managers winning manager of the year, one of them just got a 3-year deal. So
0: yeah, Chad Tracy staying on board.
1: Yeah, the interim manager of the year was Tracy and who?
5: Donnie Baseball.
1: Yeah, that's right.
0: You still think that was a bad deal by the Red Sox firing Alex Cora?
1: I never said that. Me?
0: One of you did. I can't remember which one of you. One of you. I'm not sure about that.
5: I did tell you they'd be better without Devers, though.
0: Yeah, that is true. Yeah. All right, what do you got?
1: There's what I got.
0: By the way, Padres, Yankees, I didn't see that one. Please, that was out of nowhere.
1: The Rays do everything well. The Rays are going to the World Series. But here's my National
0: League. For the third time.
1: Yes, here's my National League. Yeah, that's right. 08 and 20. National League team, the Philadelphia Phillies. Whether it's going to be Rays, Phillies, Rays in six. Book it.
0: Rays and six.
1: Over Phillies, yep.
5: Rays, oh, yeah, I didn't give it.
1: I mean, it's not a blazing hot take, but it's a hot take.
0: No, yeah, I mean, never.
1: No Dodgers.
0: No, I like it. Yeah. All right. I am going to go the two darlings. And it's going to absolutely throw a wrench into a lot of the conversation this offseason. Because if you take two small market teams and you put those two small market teams and one wins, it's going to give a little fire to be able to go, well. So I will, too, go the Rays. and I will go Brewers in the World Series. Ooh. This is going to be a horrendous television ratings.
1: Oh, you love it.
0: It's going to be awful. I get it. With the Lair standing there, it's like it's not good for the ratings.
1: Yeah, it's not.
0: But what's going to be, it's going to be good for baseball. Because you're going to have teams that don't hit home runs.
1: Yep.
0: You're going to have teams that who make a lot of contact, who teams were smart with pitching. And I'm going to go the Milwaukee Brewers for the first time ever. Will be World Series champions.
1: Wow. Okay.
0: The Brew Crew, because you know what? They learned last year. They got hammered against the Dodgers in the NLCS, but they've gotten better. And with the Miz, I'm going to take the Brewers winning it all against the Rays. But it's going to be small market versus small market. It's going to be teams that don't hit home runs. It's going to be teams that run the bases.
1: Except for
0: play
1: Caminero.
0: Defense.
1: Caminero. Except for Caminero. Yeah.
0: As a team, they don't hit home runs.
1: They don't.
0: And when we've sat here for the last 2 years hearing about slug.
1: Yeah.
0: Let me tell you something. Good teams win.
1: Yeah.
0: Complete teams win. What do the A's need to be better at? Making contact. Hit. They need to be better base running. They need to be better defense. We need to be better. We need to be all around better.
1: Well, we saw the Rays. They did everything well. Everything well. That's what they've done all
0: year. We have gotten away with, as an athletics team, especially for many years in Oakland, we got away with our pitching because we played at the Coliseum. We got away with not the best defense. We got away with not the best base running. Why? Because we had power. We had a lot of home runs, right? But, you know, we got to get away from that. We got to start playing better overall baseball. We have not run the bases well. We have not played defense well. We got to get back to being all-around baseball teams, because it's a copycat league. If all-around baseball teams start to have more success and they win a World Series, put more emphasis on playing the game right way and just not everything being the three true outcomes.
1: The trend is going that way. You see teams like the Rays and the Brewers, they're doing things differently now for sure.
0: Because we've talked so much about home runs and home runs. No one cares if you strike out. No, you know, you should. Put the ball in play. Play good baseball. And if one of those teams can win the World Series, maybe we can get more of an emphasis. They were showing some highlights today of how bad Toronto has been this year offensively. Mm-hmm. But it's like, no. You also had to look about how bad they've just been all around playing baseball. It's like they've been in a malaise all year. They've just played bad. They're poor.
5: They don't hit home
0: base running.
1: I kept thinking they were going to get on a roll, and they never did.
0: And that's what everybody said about the Mariners.
1: Yeah.
0: Did you see the Mariners lost 3 out of 4 against us and 2 out of 3? Did you see their act when they went down and played the Angels, just how lackluster they were? That act is tired. We got to get rid of that. And that's one thing that I really appreciate about both the Rays and the Brewers is how hard they work, the effort that they put in, and the coaching and what they – I get how smart they are and the data and everything, which is smart. But they also work their ass off, and they should be applauded for that. So I think they're going to get their flowers being in the World Series.
1: So Rays, Brewers, Rays, Phillies, Padres.
5: Yankees.
1: Wow.
5: I want to commend you, though, for not going chalk and taking the Dodgers and being the ultimate chalk and taking the team with the best record in the National League versus the team with the best record in the American League.
0: Yeah.
1: Yep. I like it. Hey,
0: but as they say,
5: I just had a.
0: But records don't matter once you get in.
5: These teams don't hit home runs, and these two teams
0: and
5: play.
0: And everybody's telling you got to hit home runs to win the World Series.
1: That's not true. You play best baseball, you win the World Series. You've seen time and time again, depth, running, all the stuff, defense.
0: Well,
1: look at the Yankees a couple of years ago. They played poor defense. They were out. Right?
0: So this is going to be the last time we have you on. Sad to say. Just your reflections on the season.
1: Yeah, well, it was obviously a tough season on the field. I mean, there were some moments for sure, but it was tough, man. You hate to see a team go through the stretch, lose 42 out of 53 in one stretch. I mean, a team lost 20 of 21 last year, and we thought that was the worst, but 42 of 53 was the run, right? That's playing 200 baseball, even less than 200 baseball. So it was a rough season, but we did see some good things. I think you look at the future, look at the offensive core of the future, and you add Geloff, Butler, and Bolte, I think they obviously have something. You stay healthy, but you got to get some pitching.
0: And Carota Grauer.
1: Yep, Carota Grauer.
0: Yeah, from a standpoint of where we are for the future of this organization, offense looks good.
1: Mm-hmm.
0: Pitching, there's a lot you're going to have to do by 2028. So whoever is coming in to run this organization.
1: But I do think Ginn and Jump and Perk, there are some things to be excited about. There are, for pitching-wise. Just got to bring a few in, too.
0: Yes, but I got to see guys finish races.
1: Too.
0: I got to see guys pitch a whole season before I go, oh, look out for this rotation. I think there's a lot that needs to be done. The one guy, we're going to ask this kind of, probably do it in the next couple days, but what's the one guy, the one storyline player that was the best for you this year?
1: Well, I was going to say Geloff, but to me, Kuroda Grauer, Bolte and Kuroda Grauer, for me, right? I mean, Bolte, I mean, you knew he was going to be good, but the fact that he went on that in that stretch in August where he had 9 hits the entire month, and he makes the adjustment, has it in July, he had that bad stretch, then August, he dominates. You know, to me, that tells you a lot about the kid, right? And the defense improved. So Geloff, Bolte, but Kuroda Grauer is probably the best story, right? Everything. I mean, just the guy came up and just dominated. It's just too bad he got...
0: We found some players in the face of adversity.
1: Yeah.
0: And that adversity is all the players being hurt. Usually when you have a bunch of starters go down and guys come up from AAA, it's just a disaster. What happened? Well, we found out guys like Bolte has the potential to be a star. We talked a lot about Bolte, but Joshua Kuroda Grauer, Alika Williams.
1: Williams and Walton. I mean, those are two great stories right there, right?
0: And he'll be in AAA next year, but Tommy White has shown you he can hit.
1: Yeah.
0: And he just needs a little more time, but you have players.
1: For sure.
0: And that is something that has come out. Disaster of so many guys being there.
1: Look, you'll have a short memory of 2026 if you dominate 2027, right? Forget about it. Pretty easy to
0: forget. Well, and always with the eyes on 2028.
1: Right, exactly.
0: Like these kids, who's going to be ready to go? Because by the time you show up in 2028, 2028's got to be 90-plus wins. You've got to be a competitor. You've got to be in the postseason. Yeah. This isn't any... You know, hey, just let's hope they're 500. No, by 2028, you're above being 500.
1: Postseason bound, yeah. Postseason bound.
0: Great stuff. Great work. You had a great season.
1: Thanks, bro. Good to see you.
0: Going to miss you.
1: You too.
0: I don't know when we're going to play baseball again. Oh, I so hope we have spring training.
1: Got to have spring training, right?
0: Because we're going to treat every day like it's the seventh game of the World Series with you.
1: That's what you do.
0: Yeah, don't tell me some guy's over, Johnny, in spring training. All right, you had a great season. Yeah, we appreciate it. All right, earlier today, John Morosi joined us. Here is John Morosi from MLB Network. Well, he's one of our all-time favorites, and it's great to have him here last week of the season as the Athletics are taking on the Angels and the Astros here at the ballpark in West Sacramento. John Morosi, MLB Network, podcast Road to Cooperstown. How are you, my friend?
6: Tony, I am outstanding. Love this time of year for sports and excited to talk about the A's with you.
0: Well, I woke up one morning because I tape MLB Central every single day, and I'm scrolling through it, and there you are talking about Henry Bolte being 30 for 30. Next thing you know, it's all over social media. You got our fans all fired up. When did you come across Henry Bolte and say, this kid, he's going to be special?
6: Well, Tony, first of all, I appreciate you watching MLB Central every day.
0: Of course.
6: It is a wonderful show to be part of on a daily basis for me, and it does get me focused because I've got so many great teammates and colleagues. D-Row's always looking for great stuff, and Lauren and Roflo. So they always bring great ideas. So I've got to bring great ideas. And that means that I'm not just going to focus on the Dodgers. We got to watch everybody, all 30 teams, because there's great stories everywhere. And Henry Bolte is one of them. And I noticed just the opportunity. To me, that's been a big theme of this A's season. Obviously, it has not gone according to plan with respect to injuries, but what that has meant for guys like Alika Williams and, of course, for Bolte has been a chance to prove that you are a right now major league. Look at the an example of someone I think he could become. Aaron Rowan. He's a guy with some Vegas ties there, too.
0: Yeah.
6: I see a little bit of Aaron Rowan in his game where he could steal some bases, hit for some power, obviously won a championship, was on a lot of really competitive teams. And that's the kind of player I believe Bolte can become.
0: You know, we saw with our front office, you know, from Billy Beane to David Force, really you can go back to Sandy Alderson, who we just put into the A's Hall of Fame. It was pretty much the same for over 30 years. Now we are out there, and we have no idea who we're going to hire, but how do you like the fact that we are out there now talking to so many different people in baseball, doing something that this organization hasn't done in a long, long time?
6: It's really important. These are moments when you're looking for a new head of baseball operations where you cannot pass up the opportunity to gather insights from around the league. And that is part of it. When you are going through a search, and Major League Baseball realizes this, it's part of the best practices of any industry for that matter. But listen to the great ideas that are out there. No team around has the market cornered on good ideas. The smartest people in baseball surround themselves with smarter people in that room to make themselves smarter. That's how you know you got a good organization. And I want to give the A's a lot of credit for having that open-minded focus to do exactly that. Bring in the best ideas, best practices. I have every confidence the A's are going to get outstanding leaders coming in. Now, certainly they may stay with someone who's internal, but it seems likely that at some point in this journey, there will be new people brought in to the table, to the decision-making suite for the A's. And that's very healthy, especially because when you look at this offseason, Towny, one of the things that stands out to me, I referenced it a moment ago with respect to the opportunities that have been given to players like Bolte and Williams. What it's done is it's built in, and I'd certainly put Walton in that same category. It's built in now some optionality for the front office to where if they want to trade from the position player group, which I think on measure is stronger than the pitching side, you're able to then bring in potentially some pitchers to help this overall still developing and growing rotation. So it's a division that if you look around, you've got a team that's 500, Towny, is in first place. This is still a division with some opportunity, and if the right pieces are in place with a healthy Severino, with maybe two more pitchers coming in this winter by one way or another, the A's can be very competitive in their final season there in West Sacramento.
0: Yeah, our fans need to realize when you go out and you're talking to people around Major League Baseball, you're questioning and finding out what all the other teams do compared to what you've been doing, what you haven't been doing. You're almost like an investigative journalist out there finding out what the game is doing. And every team is a little bit different. And by interviewing their assistant GMs and these guys, you kind of get a sense. So I love that we're doing that. And you mentioned about having to trade from one of your strengths, which is position players, to get something that you need. One of your needs is pitching, because we're going to need it by 2028. Whether you're trading for it, signing for it, international signings, you're not going to have a lot of time to have this rotation and bullpen set by 2028. If there was a team who you'd say, because you cover all 30 teams, who would be a model that the A's should kind of look at, the direction they should be going to build this team for 2028, which team would that be?
6: Yeah, it's a great question, because the one that you would look at and has become the best practices in many ways is Milwaukee. And I think that's a team that there was a time, Towny, where they did not do as much internationally. And now you look at their team, Churio, Lada. I think it's a similar thing now with the A's. International investment becomes crucial. And I would imagine with about 100% certainty, whenever the A's announce their new head of baseball operations, one of the first things that person says will be, we're going to do more in Latin America. We're going to do more internationally and keep growing, because you have to. The Brewers would not be the Brewers if they did not make that decision to invest more internationally. That's why they are where they are today. And I think one team, when you think about potential trade fits, and we're a little early, but I don't mind getting out ahead of this.
0: Yeah, I love it.
6: Is look at Seattle. It's always hard to trade in division, but just think, we know how good their rotation is and how much they now need to replace Randy Arozarena in left field and reconfigure their lineup. Think about how much pitching the A's could get if they were open-minded to put one of their big bats in a conversation that they maybe don't have signed long-term. It opens up a lot of possibilities.
0: We got a lot going on today. Chad Tracy is now staying in Boston for sure. Andy Green, all of a sudden we're hearing about Aaron Judge being out in the first round. When you start thinking about the postseason, what's getting you excited? Dodgers trying to three-peat, be the first team ever in the National League to do it. Obviously, only the A's and the Yankees have done in the American League. What fires you up right now as we are heading to October?
6: The unpredictability, Towny, because on the American League side, I know there's going to be people that say, oh, well, we have to now reconfigure the playoffs, and we shouldn't have a scenario where it's the Red Sox-Yankees winner facing the Rays. I'm good with the format as it exists for a variety of reasons. You have to be able to travel and get series started when the days off are this tight. You've got to be able to move teams from site to site and not wait on what the seeding is going to be. So I think that's important. But I look at the way this is all playing out, and there's going to be a very unpredictable team in the American League Championship Series. It might be the White Sox, might be the Guardians, could be Houston, could be Texas. There's a lot of different possibilities there. That's a big time surprise, I think, based on what we've seen so far. And then on the National League side, I still believe there's a better than 50-50 chance that it's not the Dodgers in the World Series. I know they're the most talented team, but what I'm saying is that the field of NL teams is better now than it was a year ago. And whether it's Milwaukee, Atlanta, or how about the Padres, the way they've played of late. So there are some dangerous teams. I really hope that Alex Bregman bounces back quickly. That's a scary injury to have it hit your eye. That's just that was a really unfortunate freak accident, really, that happened the other day in Cincinnati. And I just hope Alex is back soon, because the Cubs are a dangerous team and PCA is so much fun to watch. But if you take Bregman's bat out of that equation, they're obviously not quite the same ball club.
0: The unknown for the postseason is going to be fabulous. On your way out, I know I texted you earlier this year at my golf course. I came up on a foursome, and these guys were talking about your podcast, Road to Cooperstown. And they said to me, they go, have you ever heard of this podcast? I went, of course I've heard of this podcast. Your podcast is growing. It's unbelievable. You've recently had Carlos Beltran on, who just went to Hall of Fame. Our own Dennis Eckersley, who's the coolest guy in baseball, was on. Promote the podcast, because I think it's second to none for baseball fans who love the history and love the Hall of Fame.
6: Thank you, Tony. I really appreciate the question and the kind words. It's honestly been a thrill for me, one of the greatest thrills of my career, that I get to work on this podcast, which is a collaboration between SiriusXM Radio and the Hall of Fame. It's the official podcast of the National Baseball Hall of Fame. And I get to talk for an hour with the greatest players who ever played. And Raleigh Fingers was one more of our recent guests here this season. So another great A's closer, bit of a theme there between Eck and Raleigh Fingers. But I always learn something new. And one of the things I always learn is that all of these great players, no matter how great they are, this is a failure-based game and, to a large extent, a failure-based life. We all fail in different things. And it's amazing and inspiring in some way, Tony, to hear from great players about what they struggled with. And Eck, as you know, is an open book and doesn't shy from any question and answers them all. And that made for a really rewarding conversation. But even players for whom we don't know all those stories as easily, they come out. And Jeff Bagwell spoke with his vulnerability and about things he's gone through in his career and his life and how he's come out the other side. It's just, it's inspiring. I'm really grateful that the players trust me with their stories and that they welcome the questions, because at the end of the day, we're all trying to learn about life, learn about how to handle adversity. And this game, which gives us all so much, gives us great perspective on what it means to be brave and to do that job that they do in front of millions of people every night. It's fun for us to be a small part of the conversation, Tony, and I really appreciate you and your friends listening. And you're right, Beltran is the latest one that's out, and I just actually recorded today with Barry Larkin. That'll be next week. Oh. So the roster keeps going. And Barry Larkin, who was initially recruited to Michigan to play football, and when he told Bo Schembechler that he was going to play baseball, Bo said, "Larkin, you're making a mistake." I don't think he made a mistake, Tony. I think Barry Larkin chose the right sport.
0: That's awesome. Bo Schembechler. We had Larkin on at the winter meetings. He's absolutely fabulous. I'll say this. I know it was a couple weeks ago you guys were talking Ivy League because D. Rose Princeton, and you downgraded yourself at Harvard. No, you are on my Harvard Mount Rushmore. I'm telling you right now, when I go Harvard Mount Rushmore, you will always be on it, my friend.
6: I appreciate it, Tony. Some presidents, Supreme Court justices, diplomats, innovators, and somehow a humble baseball podcast host. But I appreciate that very much, Tony, and I look forward to our next conversation.
0: You are the best. You be well. We'll be watching in the morning.
6: Sounds great. You too. Thanks so much, Chris.
0: John Morosi is such a good person. By the way, look at this Ricky Henderson. Is this great? For all of you listening right now, I'm sad you can't see it. Maybe you can put it up on social media. Nate Littlefield, who is a part of us on the audio side of A's Cast, and you hear him on with talk show boy Mike after the games. His father, Andy, did this, and it's beautiful. How good is this?
5: That's awesome. If you're watching,
0: this might be the only time Nate doesn't cut us off the show because we're talking about his father.
5: You guys can go over. It's fine, Johnny.
0: Oh, yeah, go long. We have Johnny and Ken. Who cares? But this is beautiful, isn't it? The great Ricky Henderson. No one like him.
5: It's a good show today. I mean,
0: Jack Morosi. John Morosi's been one of the top insiders in baseball for a long, long time.
5: All of our guests, their names started with a J.
0: Jack Perkins, by the way, the story of Jack Perkins, perseverance. You can say that about Geloff. You can say that about Alika Williams, Donnie the Reaper, Donnie Reaper, whatever you want, Donovan Walton.
5: I just call him Donnie Baseball.
0: Lawrence Butler trying to prove himself once again. There's been quite a few stories, and we will get into it the rest of the week. All right, that's going to do it. Are we throwing it up to the two Hall of Famers, Johnny Dasko and Ken Korak?
5: Correct, yep.
0: Hey, Dusty Baker was out here today, too. I got to see Dusty. Thank him for being on the show.
5: Oh, that's what we're done with the
0: Sacramento
5: book, yeah.
0: Legend.
5: Tomorrow, real quick, we're going to have
0: your Hall of Famer.
5: We'll probably have either Ken Korak or Chris Carey. I haven't decided which one because end of the year. Carey's begged me like three times to come on already.
0: Oh, yeah, Carey.
7: Wasn't he just on?
5: Yeah, he wants to come on again.
0: Seriously, the king and the kid. Why don't we have them on together?
5: And Cabana Boy is going to be on, Mark Gubazov.
0: Oh, our last time with... Love me some Mark Gubazov. All right, we are back tomorrow at 4:30. Coming up next, Hall of Fame Squared, and we'll see you in a half hour for A's Cast on NBC.
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1: 1-0, that's swung. A fly ball to Santa Fe. Clark going back, still going back near the track, on the track. And Clark reaches up, and Clark robs him of a home run! Oh, and a play by Denzel. He strikes again.
19: Where the voices of the A's get you ready for today's game.
0: One stretch pitch. Swing and a drive. Deep to left. The A's take the lead.
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1: Well, hi, everybody. Great to have you with us. We're at Sutter Elf Park, and we have David Feldman with us. I'm so happy to have Feldy with us for the Feldy Files. Feldy's coming on with us today. Feldy's coming on with us Friday for the final roundtable of the year with Martin Gallegos and MLB.com. You bring joy. You bring joy.
5: I bring joy.
1: You bring joy to my life. And remember, you don't work for me. Remember that? The great David Feldman. So we have Yusei Kikuchi and Brady Bassa as the starters today, my friend. And, man, six games left. And, you know, the Angels, you and I talked about the fact that they do not want to lose 100 games. They have never lost 100 games in their franchise history. They're trying to avoid that. The A's are trying to avoid losing 100 games. They got to go 2-4, maybe win one of these two and one or two against the Houston Astros. But there is something to play for right now. And, of course, Joshua Kiedermeyer back in the lineup for the Athletics.
5: You know, it's nice, these guys who got hurt, and especially the way that Joshua Kiedermeyer got hurt.
1: Yeah.
5: We can all feel that pain.
1: For sure.
5: But to come back and play and still finish out the season at the major league level, I think it's just mentally it's huge to go back into the offseason. I mean, he was having such a great year. He's hit 400 as a rookie and having no problem with fielding, playing multiple positions, just having a great start to his major league career and making the A's take notice of him as this is a possible player who could be part of our lineup in 2027. And for him to come back now and play this last week and, again, leave that good impression, I think it's really important.
1: And important for him, important for the kid. Like, he's excited. I talked to him today, and he's excited about getting back in there. He said it was very important to get back to the big leagues before this year ended. I mean, psychologically for him.
5: Exactly. It's the mental game of it. Imagine if he didn't, and it's just this wondering. And then we don't know what's going to happen next year. So you want to play now, and you want to show that you're healthy and play now and have a really strong end of the season.
1: As tough as the year has been, there are always bright points, right? I mean, the Donovan Walton, Alika Williams story, those guys, you know, you watch what Alika Williams has done offensively, 20 doubles, right, and come up with some big hits. Defensively, we knew. And he's a treat to watch defensively on a daily basis. He really is. But offensively, I know we've talked about it, but he and Walton, those guys came here and they've done a nice job.
5: They have for filling in.
1: Yeah.
5: You know, I saw Alika at Arizona State a lot when he was there. We did a lot of games on the Pac-12 network back then and always knew he could field. Top flight fielder. Wasn't sure about his bat playing at the major league level. And to be honest, I think that's what the Pirates saw too. They were like, I don't know, because it's a funky swing.
1: Yeah.
5: It's not your typical 2026 swing. It's definitely a swing you would see back in the 70s and the 80s.
1: Yeah.
5: But it's working. He gets to the ball quickly, and he's able to actually drive the ball much more than I ever thought he could.
1: Yeah.
5: He's 20 doubles. He's got some homers.
1: Yeah.
5: I mean, you know, not even only in Vegas. He's got homers elsewhere.
1: Yeah.
5: That's been nice. Donovan Walton has had, you know, a lot of time in the big leagues with different teams, but never was able to be consistent at the offensive level. And this is probably his best offensive season as a big leaguer. I still don't understand why the Angels got rid of him.
1: Makes no sense.
5: I mean, he's hitting over 300 at the time. Yeah. He was driving the run.
1: Yeah, 319. Exactly.
5: I don't know what they saw or didn't see and said, we don't want this guy. I like the way he carries himself on the field.
1: Yes.
5: He's got a little OCD. Right. If you watch him before every pitch, he's got to tap his glove on the grass. Don't get locked in on that, because I have made that mistake. And I cannot, when he's playing in the field, I have to watch to make sure that he taps his glove.
1: So you become OCD.
5: Now I become OCD. He's also always talking to himself.
1: Yeah.
5: He's at the plate. He's talking to himself, the whole thing. And now this new home run swing where he looks like Ken Griffey Jr. Hits the ball out, and he does the drop the bat. I mean, it is Ken Griffey Jr. It's fantastic.
1: And he's a junkie. He's a baseball junkie, really. I mean, he grew up with it with his dad. He grew up. He does love the game.
5: Yeah, you can see it. I mean, he's into it. This is a good guy to have around. As we start thinking about the roster of next year and veteran players, I actually think that's the type of veteran player this team wants. Now, Jeff McNeil was kind of filling that role this year. Obviously played a lot more than I think Donovan Walton's going to maybe play next year if he was to be here. But for the A's to keep Jeff McNeil, that's a $15.75 million option.
1: Yeah.
5: If they do not pick up that option, the Mets have to pay Jeff McNeil $2 million as the buyout.
1: Right.
5: I don't think the A's are going to pay that $15 million plus for Jeff McNeil. Again, not knowing what the season, what it's going to all look like next year with the money and everything else. The A's are going to have to spend money. We do know that.
1: Yeah.
5: And that is an easy 15 to spend.
7: But I don't think you want to spend that much on an infielder at that position where if everybody's healthy for the A's, you don't need that.
1: Right.
7: Where you could take that money invested in pitching.
1: Mm-hmm.
7: Because whatever happens next year, they have to find a way to get outs. And you have to, you're probably going to find yourself overpaying pitchers to spend 1 year in SAC.
1: And a couple in Vegas.
7: And a couple in Vegas.
1: Yeah.
7: It's
1: yeah.
7: like, here's a freebie, we're paying you for this, but we're really paying you to go to Las Vegas with us.
1: Yeah, and you have to find some pitching for Vegas. You just have to. As good as the offensive core is, I mean, look, I know it's not a 5-8 cap statement, but you have to. You have to find a way.
7: You have to find pitching. We keep thinking about this A's lineup if everyone's healthy. And it's really deep. If you think about just going around, you have Kurtz. Second base is an option. Kuroda Grauer, obviously, is a possibility, or a second baseman you bring in. But then Wilson, looks like Geloff is going to take over at third base. Soderstrom, Bolte, Butler, Langeliers,
1: Rooker. That's pretty cool.
7: That's a really good group of offensive players. And Henry Bolte, you talk about surprises. I am shocked that he was able to go through that downturn in August.
1: Same thing. Yep.
7: And be this player that he is today.
1: Talk about making an adjustment, right? Like it's,
7: They made an adjustment to him, and he was awful. He could not square a ball up. There was no exit velocity. Slumping, striking out, and then something turned, and he found it again. And now he's having this fantastic September. And really, if you think about it, with his power and speed and average, his ceiling is Pete Crow Armstrong. That's his comp.
1: You know
7: that's
1: what?
7: Who his ceiling is.
1: Yeah, I'm with you on that. And I talked when I talked to Fran Reardon, and he was kind of laughing as I said, "Oh, Bolte looks good." He's like, he hasn't even scratched the surface of how good he's going to be. Right when he learns the system, he's going to learn the system a little bit more. I just don't think he's built for a sophomore slump. I don't. And because I think his sophomore slump was July.
7: It might have been.
1: Right?
7: It might have been. And now we also know that if he does go through a downturn, he can fight his way out of
1: it. That confidence, right?
7: Confidence that he can come through the other side and still be this productive player. He's hitting over 270. He couldn't get a hit for 6 weeks.
1: Yes.
7: He's hitting over 270. And now pounding.
1: And he didn't get off to a great start here either. But I think it was 2-for-15 or something.
7: Yeah, started, a little bit. And the two hits were little ground balls to the third baseman.
1: Exactly. Remember, his hits to begin with were beat-out hits, right? They were beating the ground and use your
7: and
1: speed.
7: Run. Right?
1: Yeah, and run. But now he's starting to pick the ball the other way, show that pop. Yeah, he's fun.
7: He's fun. I like to see him cut down on strikeouts a little bit more.
1: Yeah.
7: Make more contact. Because even just putting the ball in play, you talked about with his speed, he can beat a lot of things out.
1: Yeah.
7: So that leads us to the lineup for next year.
1: Oh, and you guys were talking about it today. I love lineup construction. It was so much fun to watch you guys go at it on that.
7: Because one of my things is, again, everybody being healthy.
1: Yeah.
7: I do not want to lead off Nick Kurtz.
1: Yeah.
7: Because to me, that is giving away an at bat where it guarantees he will bat with nobody on base. I'm an RBI guy. I want my guy who can drive in runs to have the best opportunity to drive in runs. So to me, my ideal lineup is Bolte, Wilson, Kurtz. Now, I know Kotze and the A's organization, they do like a left-right. Back in the day, you put Ricky, Hendu, Jose, McGuire, you had four straight. It didn't matter because these guys mash. It doesn't matter if you're left or you're righty. They're your best hitters. And to me, if you went Bolte, Wilson, Kurtz, Langeliers, Soderstrom, Rooker, and now Geloff's
1: in the seventh slot. I know, it's crazy.
7: Geloff, and then Butler, and then possibly Kuroda Grauer or whoever second base is. That makes your lineup so deep. And what I like, now I could flip Geloff and Wilson too. I could bump Wilson, Geloff second and move Wilson down. He's one of the things that I've come to enjoy this year is the Tampa Bay Rays batting Chandler Simpson in the seventh spot.
1: Yes.
7: Right? Six or seven.
1: Yeah.
7: This is obviously your prototypical leadoff hitter.
1: Yep.
7: This is if he came up in the 70s and 80s, he was batting leadoff every day. It wasn't even a question.
1: Yeah.
7: But now you put him down there, and with his skill of getting on base, he's a singles hitter, but he turns that roster, that lineup over.
1: Yep.
7: And it works. I still think I want Wilson up top.
1: I do too. I think you're right. And I looked at that the construction of the lineup with the Rays, and I think it's brilliant how they do it. I agree. I mean,
7: because you wouldn't think Yandy Diaz would not be your leadoff hitter.
1: Right. Yeah, exactly.
7: But he is, and he's a threat to that home run. But again, not a huge RBI guy, so I don't mind him batting leadoff.
1: Yeah.
7: High average guy. And this guy won a batting title.
1: Yeah.
7: He's a 300 hitter. So I think you can get away with that. Where, to me, with Kurtz batting leadoff, I don't want to give away that at bat.
1: No, I don't either.
7: And I
1: like him in the three slot, too. I know I saw a couple of guys were putting him in the two slot. I like him in the three, man.
7: I do, too. I like the best chance that his first at-bat's going to come with at least one or two runners.
1: I agree.
7: And that first inning, that's just scary.
1: It's that 3-4 punch of Kurtz Langoliers.
7: Yeah.
1: Are you kidding me? Soderstrom in the fight. Like, Soderstrom, I think he just scratched the surface. I just think, man, it's hard not to be excited about the offensive core if everybody stays healthy. You just hope for health because, you know, look, Bolte will be a year older. Geloff's going to be a year older. Geloff coming off, I think, his best year just for the fact that even though when he came up, he's still a more mature hitter now. He's tracking it better than he was that rookie year.
7: Well, he's hitting left-handers.
1: Yeah,
7: the first time in his career, he's actually hitting left-handers. In such a huge key for this team going forward is Lawrence Butler.
1: Yes.
7: Because what we're seeing in this September, what we saw in the second half of 2024, how much he can lengthen a lineup. Now, do we believe what we're seeing in the last few weeks? I don't know yet. You know, there's always been a thing, don't believe what you see in September.
1: Yeah.
7: Somehow he's got to keep this good feeling going through the offseason and coming to spring, ready to roll with this type of feeling. He must be having so much more fun now than what he was having in the beginning of the year. Some bottle, you talk about joy, bottle that joy so he has it with him when he comes
1: back. And that is, honestly, it is palpable. When he's going well, that charisma, that's real. That's actually real.
7: Yeah.
1: He gets people going in the dugout.
7: I mean, just when last time we were here at home, the walk-off home run.
1: Yeah.
7: You know, he almost walks into the dugout before he rounds the bases.
1: Yeah.
7: The two-homer game that he had. Just imagine this lineup with a 20, 25 home run hitting Lawrence Butler who could steal bases and all this.
1: Yes, exactly.
7: It just makes it so deep. So the future is exciting. Now, this is a hugely disappointing year, especially in a year where at 500, you're in first place.
1: Yeah. 38-38. You're fine. This is why this year is so infuriating. It's just so frustrating because you had the opportunity to be a 500 team and be right there when we went into
7: right there. Injuries. 7-33. You go and it just
1: 41. The A's lost 41 of 52.
7: Yeah, brutal. And look at their seven wins total against the AL Central.
1: Yeah,
7: it couldn't be the AL Central.
1: No. White Sox, Cleveland,
7: Detroit. Detroit swept us.
1: Yeah.
7: Brutal.
1: It was tough. Now, we have some time here. Baseball, World Series. I said on Hot Take Tuesday, I said Rays, Phillies. You have the best. I love your hot take for the World Series.
7: I think it would be so much fun if we had go back to 120 years ago, and it's the White Sox and the Cubs, just like 1906, hitless wonder, White Sox winning the whole thing. I think it would be so much fun in Chicago.
1: Yeah, be great.
7: And it would be a ratings bonanza. The crowds would be out of control.
1: Yes. And
7: Chicago is such a great baseball city on either side when their team's winning. To have both teams winning, ready to roll.
1: You'd go out for a game, wouldn't you?
7: Oh, I'd love to go out.
1: Yeah.
7: It would be so much fun. I think the Fox executives would be pretty happy with that. I think if it was the Brewers and Rays, they'd
1: not quite as happy with that. Yeah,
7: blow their brains out.
1: Yeah.
7: Or if one of the Texas teams makes it, the same thing. It's not a great appeal. I think it's going to be an interesting postseason. I still think the Dodgers, their depth, even without Ohtani pitching,
1: with Yamamoto
7: and Snell. Glass now.
1: Yeah.
7: They're going to probably move.
1: Scooble.
7: Yeah, so I'll forget Terry. Yeah. And Sasaki moving to the bullpen, which they did last year in the season. And it worked wonders.
1: It did.
7: And they, you know, they don't have an established closer. I don't think Diaz is going to come back, but they got guys throwing 100 out of the bullpen. Dave Roberts knows how to get the best. I mean, you think a couple years ago they had an elimination game and they made it a bullpen game.
1: Yeah.
7: And they won. It was the guts to do that. Joe Davis said it last year. To beat the champs, you have to knock out the champs.
1: Yes.
7: I don't know if anyone's going to knock out the Dodgers.
1: What about the Brewers?
7: How the Brewers play.
1: Yeah. Brewers Rays would be fun.
7: Brewers Rays would be fantastic. Yeah. And to make the owners blow their heads out because here's – two so-called small market teams,
11: yeah,
7: not huge payroll, get into the World Series, blowing all their arguments up.
11: Yeah. So Cubs, White Sox, I like it, Peldy. I like it.
7: So much fun.
11: Wouldn't it? Pete Crow Armstrong in there.
7: You know, I'm just really hoping for just basically a repeat of the postseason we had last year.
11: Yeah.
7: From the wild card games, the division series, all the way through. Great game.
11: Nothing like postseason baseball. No, it's the best.
7: The drama. Yes. It's just I'm sure you felt it in Cleveland. Right. That was their last home weekend, and those crowds were fantastic.
11: Incredible. I love that. By the way, I love that stadium.
7: Yeah.
11: I love that stadium so much.
7: And Flo was there on Friday.
11: Flo was there. Got to see a celebrity. Got to see Flo. She was having a good time. Yeah. I like Flo. That was great.
7: I just think you could just start to feel that, especially at this time of year for the teams that matter, that buzz in every game. You know, White Sox, Cleveland, it's huge because if you win that division, guess what? You do not play New York or Boston in the next round.
11: Exactly.
7: You do not play those two teams.
11: Exactly.
7: You skip those in the division series.
11: I know.
7: Winning the division is just huge.
11: It is.
7: For the benefit of not having to play those two teams.
11: You're the best. Thanks, brother.
7: I'll
11: see you soon.
7: Thanks, Donnie.
11: I'll see you soon. That's the great David Feldman. We're going to take a break. When we come back, Ken Korak sits down with the manager of the A's, Mark Kotze, as we get you ready for the Angels and the A's. Angels 60-96, the A's 61-95. We'll have Saxe and Towney. But first, we'll have the manager of the A's right after this.
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28: Ow. Back home, beginning the final homestand of the year. The Angels in town, the first of a brief two-game set. Mark Kotze is with us, and Kotze, I guess the mantra would be, these last six games, let's finish strong.
29: Yeah, no question about it.
2: You know, not only do we want to finish strong, but we have a chance to impact the division, especially that this last four games against the Astros.
28: Let's look back at the, I mean, I don't want to delve too much into the road trip, but to me, the highlight was Jack Perkins.
2: Yeah, no question. Two quality starts on that road trip. Really gave us an opportunity to win both of those games. It's unfortunate our offense, we just couldn't generate runs. Both starts for him, really. And, you know, I think Jack's taking a step in the right direction. We're hopeful that he can continue, you know, in through his last start here in the homestand to go out and give us another quality start, build on what he's done.
28: How do you look at his improvement, Cuts? I mean, obviously confidence, throwing strikes. To me, also the development of his changeup.
2: Yeah, I mean, the changeup has always been a part of the arsenal. I think the key in that statement, Ken, is the strike throwing. You know, when he gets ahead of hitters and when he's not concerned about striking guys out, he actually probably does strike guys out. So when you start chasing strikeouts, you start expanding pitches, you start throwing baseballs that are out of the zone, that hitters don't swing at this level, and you get yourself in trouble. And I think if he allows himself to work in the zone, his stuff plays up. It plays well enough to get swing and miss in zone, and I think that's what he's realizing too.
28: How much does it mean to a player, especially a young player, who struggled like he did in the middle of the year, to take this into the offseason?
2: That's a really important for the confidence, for sure. I think if Jack had continued down the line of you know, his performances like you talked about, July, August, there'd be some concern from a confidence level. There'd be some concern in terms of whether he can impact the club in the rotation. So I've always seen Perkins as a starter. You know, some will disagree that he, you know, may not fit that role, but you know, the last couple outings have shown that I think there's a real ability to do it. Now it's just building him up and, like you said, having him go out and fill this role.
28: All right, the news of the day involves Max Muncy going on the IL, and really great news for the ball club and for him, of course, to have Kubota Grauer back.
2: Yeah, for KG getting this opportunity, you know, I mean, the injury was a difficult one for him to go through. For him to come back and be healthy and finish the season says a lot about the person that's out there, the desire to be a teammate and finish the season off, and we're going to give him that opportunity. I think he's earned that opportunity through the performance that he had while he was with us before the injury. So, and for months, it's been a tough year. It's been one of injury. You know, it's obviously tough to finish on the IL, but he's been grinding for a few weeks now with this knee, and you know, not able to play the field, but able to take some at-bats. But at this point, we're going to shut him down and get this thing kind of under control.
28: Yeah, you know, there are several guys who've gotten a chance this year and have really been impressive. How would you rate Alika Williams and what he's done? And to me, I mean, I don't know if I'm going overboard or not, Cots, but his defense at shortstop at times has been spectacular.
2: Yeah, you know, I've been impressed. Obviously, when we acquired him, there was a need for, you know, improvement in the defense up the middle. When we lost Jacob, and I think Alika's come in and done a great job. You know, the offensive side, I think he's really growing up. The at-bats have been better and better as we've got into this season while he's been here, and I think he's done a lot to say, hey, I'm here, I can be this, you know, whether it's a super utility infielder next season on a roster behind Jacob, behind Geloff at third, you know, maybe I can fight for a job at second if we don't, you know, do anything this offseason at that position, you know, with a guy like KG. So I do feel like, you know, he's solidified himself with the performance like you're talking about.
28: Yeah, you know, just to follow up on that, would you say there are some really important offseason roster decisions to be made?
2: Well, of course. I mean, every offseason there's important decisions to be made. I think the key focus, and everyone knows this, is on our pitching, you know, how we add to it, and how we improve, you know, the way we go about it. So our focus will be in that area. But yes, obviously, we still, you know, want to acquire, if out there, and upgrade, you know, our defensive capabilities, and you know, add to, if there's a chance, our offense as well.
28: Okay, well said. The words of the skipper, Johnny D, and A's and Angels tonight, and we'll send things back over to you.
1: All right, thanks, Kenya. Good interview with Mark Kotze. You have one more with him before the start of the Houston Astros series. And, yeah, I mean, I like that you asked about Alika Williams. You know, Joshua Kuroda Grauer is back in the lineup. How exciting is it that the man they call KG is back in the lineup?
28: It means so much. And Tommy White's playing first base tonight, so he has his running mate alongside of him because they're kind of joined at the hip. And I mean, I don't think anybody expected him to come back, so he's worked really hard to be here. And it's always fun watching him play. And I think surpassing expectations when he was with the ball club earlier, after all. Yeah, it was only 60 at-bats, but he batted over 400.
1: About 30 seconds. What does that do psychologically for someone to come back and just at least get the final week of baseball?
28: I think especially coming back from an injury.
1: Yeah.
28: As we talked about it with Kotze about Perkins and taking what he's done recently into the offseason because he's pitching a whole lot better.

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8: It is hard to believe, but this is the final homestand of 2026. We got the hated Angels for two, and then a chance to knock the Astros out of the postseason for four to end this thing. Fan Appreciation Week. What a year it has been. Just a wild ride, the way the A's got off to a good start, then unfortunately the way it fell apart, and then now trying to finish strong. We still have a lot to talk about, yep. Steve Sachs, yep. And it's going to be a fun week.
9: It is. It's going to be the last six games and a chance to spoil some people's parties, which I know Townie, my partner over here, is pretty excited about when it comes especially to the Houston Astros. But look, also some opportunities for some guys, because the team isn't at full strength, to do some showcasing. So we'll see how that turns out.
8: All week we are going to mention it's important to learn how to finish the race, yep. How to finish the season. Yep. If anybody knows it, it is Steve Sachs. We've had a lot of players that haven't been able to do that. That you can tell us. I mean, yeah. It's something you've got to learn how to do. You've got to learn how to prepare yourself mentally and physically to play basically 6.5 months.
9: Yeah, no question about it. And one time we were on the real back end of that when the Giants and Joe Morgan hit a home run on the last day of the season to put us out of the race. So it's about finishing. It's not about how you have been doing all along. It's about how you finish it and get somewhere that's very successful.
8: And one of the guys that's going to finish the race, and his story just keeps on getting better, Jack Perkins. The way he has faced adversity and he's turned things things around. He's going to join us today here on A's Cast. We have a lot to get into as we're preparing for the final homestand of 2026. And yes, Kurt Suzuki and the Angel are in town, and it's time.

0: to take them down. We're getting you ready for A's baseball right here on A's Cast.
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0: Let's take a look at our Toyota fan poll question. Who's the Athletics team MVP this season? Shea Langeliers, Nick Kurt, Zach Geloff, Henry Bolte. I'm going off the board. I'm almost protesting this.
9: Oh, who are you going with?
0: They're missing my guy, Hogan Harris. How is he not on this list? But make sure
9: a good one.
0: You get out and vote. Mm. The Toyota fan poll. Diamond note number one, what's at stake? What do we have left? Well, we got a lot left. You got two against the Angels, and you have four against the Houston Astros. And you're playing for something, right? Mm-hmm. I mean, you're playing. You want to win the series against the Astros. You want to finish the regular season with a winning record in your division. And plus, something both two teams, Kurt Suzuki and Mark Kotze, are looking to avoid, the 100-loss season.
9: Yeah.
0: So the A's, you need two more wins to avoid that.
9: Yeah, and I think they're going to get that. And you want to stay off of that 100-loss level. That's a bad one. It puts a bad taste in your mouth. So whatever you can do. And, you know, I know the Athletics would love to go down and just beat the tar out of both of these teams and be the big spoiler for, you know, for the Astros. They're not going to get in there, hopefully, but, you know, be nice to spoil it for them.
0: It is so hard to believe where we are, and 78-78 leads the division for the Texas Rangers. It's never happened where a team was 500 or worse division.
9: We knew that the team was going to be better than that in spring training, right? We talked about that in spring training. The team's going to be, you know, I had them at 86 wins this year. And yeah, it's not even close. So
0: 78-78 yeah. leads the division.
9: Unbelievable.
0: How bad, I mean, mediocre at best.
9: Yes.
0: The baseball in this division has been horrific. It's just everybody in this division, after when this season is all over and we all go our merry way, we could all come back together in a month. Everybody's going to be kicking themselves.
9: Yeah. Oh, yeah. This is an opportunity they had right here in this division because it is so weak that, you know, there's got to be some big changes in there. And you think that this new owner with the Angels is going to come in and try to you know, make some landscaping changes.
0: Kroenke's got a lot of money. But, you know, big thing is the Angels are always going to be the rival. And you want to make sure you win this season series.
9: Oh, yeah.
0: Right now, you're one game up on them.
9: Yeah, and that's for sure. I mean, there's something that you can take, some small victories that you can take, albeit not getting into the postseason, but still some small victories, Sonny, I think you can take into the offseason.
0: All right, we got a great news alert. We've had so many news alerts that have been Debbie Downers. Not today, baby. We've got a great one for you. Joshua Kroeder-Grauer is not only back, but he's in the lineup today, Steve Sachs.
9: Yeah.
0: I mean,
9: I'm loving that.
0: You think about his injury, it was so hard to watch, and you felt for the young man, and we thought he was done for the year, but he's back.
9: Yeah. There is nothing that it seems that he's done that wasn't perfect. I mean, he hit multi-hit games in half of the time that he played, 16 games at 8 multi-hits, and played great defense, played all over the place. He was very extremely malleable. You could put him anywhere at second, third, short, didn't matter. He could play all of them. Did a great job.
0: Yeah, we were talking about earlier today on my talk show, A's Cast Live, about, you know, when guys usually get hurt, a bunch of your starters, guys come up from AAA and it's not good.
9: Yeah.
0: Well, our guys have come up. And whether you're looking at Henry Bolte, Joshua Kroeder-Grauer, Alika Williams,
9: yep. I mean,
0: you've seen some of the young players. I think Tommy White will end up starting next year in AAA, but he's showing you he can play.
9: Oh, yeah. Oh,
0: so
9: yeah.
0: It's like you have found, in the face of adversity, you have found some young players that you're going to be able to add to your core, and Joshua Kroeder-Grauer is one of those guys.
9: Yeah, if nothing else, you know when the team comes back, there's a floor there because, you know, these guys have already shown that they can fit in. It's just plug and play. They can play multiple positions defensively, and they can come in and do the good job. Now, when you insert those starters that are been there and done that, four of them, all stars, by the way, you can imagine how much better this team is going to be. Also know then, if you need the cavalry to come in and help you with some hurt guys, you got the guys that have already proven they can do it, and they've done that this year.
0: Diamond note number three, who are you most interested these last six games? I'm going Jack Perkins.
9: Yeah.
0: Look at the numbers. Last seven games for Jack Perkins, a 2.62 ERA. He has faced adversity. He has gotten better facing that adversity. And he's learned so much about himself the last seven games. He's showing you what a strong kid this is. If there's one thing that's going to turn around this organization, I don't want to hear about slugging home runs. I want to, where are you going to find pitching?
9: Yeah.
0: Well, he may be part of the answer. And I know he's got one more start. If he can end with 8 great appearances to end the season, Perkins has looked like the real deal.
9: Yeah.
0: He looks like a change guy.
9: Yeah, he does. And the only way that you get that is through experience. And that experience comes from being out there on the field. And I was really impressed with his last outing. It was outstanding. Loved the way Jack went at it. And he's definitely going to be a big, impressionable guy in spring training. And, you know, probably going to land a starting job next year.
0: I mean, you think about all the different pitches. I mean, his pitch mix.
9: Yeah.
0: I mean, it was a hard fastball sweeper. Now you're seeing sweeper.
9: Yeah.
0: Cutter change, then fastball. He's now pitching, and boy, he's been so effective. Who you got?
9: I got Elvis Alvarado. I mean, Elvis is a guy that's, you know, he's got a lot of glitz. He's got that smoking fastball that's over 100 miles an hour. Love what he brings to the table. Elvis has been very interesting for me. I mean, if you look at some of his numbers, especially on the road, an opposition with runners on base, hitting a .193 with 2 strikes, or hitting a .138. You know, he needs to learn to do that at home, but he's gotten better and better when he's pitching in this ballpark, too. Electric stuff. Elvis is a big presence on the mound, and I just like what he brings to the table. Maybe they found an answer, Townie, down there at the end of the bullpen in Elvis.
0: I know we all love the WBC, but there have been plenty of players over the years that you It just doesn't get you in the right set, right mindset heading into the season. I know the old pitching coach Scott Emerson talked about that, and it just he didn't get out to a good start. But now finally, he's got it going.
10: Yeah.
0: He's got closer-like stuff.
10: Sure does.
0: You need multiple guys like this. Once again, we're talking about the pitching's got to get better going into the future. But this is a young man that could be with the team for quite a while, and he's got that big stuff. I like your pick.
10: Yeah, thanks. Big time stuff. I mean, the stuff is off the chart. When he's got the fastball and the slider combination, he comes out of the bullpen, but he's got the splitter too. So he's got three pitches, really a guy with his, you know, the guy coming out of the, you know, as a closer, you need two really good ones. He's got three. So if he can learn to throw strikes with these consistently, especially throw the secondary stuff when he's behind on the count, that'll work too.
0: And to see him and Luis Medina together. Yeah, I mean, it's big-time stuff. They've had to figure it out, how to get people out, how to be consistent as a pro. And for Medina, you know, because you couldn't send him down. He was out of options. You knew he was going to be here. And, you know, could he be a starter someday? I don't know. But right now, between Medina and Alvarado, you got two flamethrowers coming out, and they're both throwing the ball well.
10: Yeah, they are. And well, I'm going to talk about him a little bit later. But Medina's got big-time stuff. You get him as a starter, you got a little bit more runway to work with and probably a little bit of more relaxed nature. But he's learned to come in and be that setup guy and just absolutely go up there and show the Petro. And, man, he's got it in spades.
0: Coming up, we're going to head back up to the press box. We're going to talk to Dallas Braden and Chris Carey as we get ready for this game with the Athletics and the Angels. And Jack Perkins, speaking of facing adversity, he's going to have to come here.
10: Love it.
0: That's all coming up right here on A's Cast.
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0: Hey, don't go to sleep on the Angels. They've been playing better baseball, and there is talk about Kurt Suzuki maybe being able to stick around with the Angels. Let's get to the starting lineup brought to you by your California Ford dealers. Henry Bolte is going to lead off, and he's going to be out in left field. Shea Langeliers will DH and hit second. Hitting third, Lawrence Butler out in right. Zach Geloff will play third and will hit fourth. Tommy White at first base hitting fifth. And great news, Joshua Kuroda Grauer at second base hitting sixth. That's really the best news of the day.
10: Great.
0: Jonah Heim behind the dish hitting seventh. Alika Williams, who has been so impressive this year, he's going to hit eight and play short. Denzel Clark will be out in center field batting ninth. Let's head back up to the broadcast booth for the change-up. Gentlemen, we've had this news alert on this show all year long, and all year long it's been bad news. Today we finally had a news alert that it was just, it just made you feel good inside, made your heart warm. Joshua Kroeter-Grauer, not only back, but in the lineup today. When you guys first
14: career home run, you know, another multi-hit game for Kroeter-Grauer, stayed in the game, and then, well, he went to the hospital and 2 months on the shelf, and he finds himself back in the big leagues where he belongs, and just a hard-nosed player, a guy that deserves to be up here, who earned every opportunity and now gets to finish his season with the green and gold. I don't think that many of us thought that this could happen, but it has, and I think we're all very happy about that.
17: Yeah, there's no doubt. I think when you see a guy get off to the start that Kroeter-Grauer did, you get very excited, because I think the optimism almost starts to take a turn into expectation, because

0: because there was a lot of consistency with his production that I think you might have weather of health in their cap.
1: Hey, guys, wanted to ask you about Luis Medina. Look, some people talk about him starter, reliever. I want to know what you guys think about these last six games and how important he puts that in their mind going into spring training next year, because this guy's been phenomenal lately to me.
0: I'll tell you right now, Saxon, Medina is an absolute weapon out of the bullpen. And I think it's not a matter of what you dream on when it comes to him starting baseball games. It's what you have seen and what he can do for you in leverage situations late in the ballgame, saving the game before the last three outs. That is a vital, vital role to be able to play on top of being able to answer the bell in the ninth inning. So when it comes to Luis Medina and how he's been deployed and how he has answered the bell, we've seen him through multi-inning performances. We've watched him come in the fifth, sixth inning at times and just kind of bring everything to a halt. And I think when you have somebody like that that you can account for at the back end of the bullpen or close to it, handing the ball to the back end, I don't think you can let that guy get away from you.
2: Time to finish strong. We got six games left. Enjoy this one. We'll talk to you tomorrow. Well, earlier today, I got a chance to talk to Jack Perkins because I've been so impressed with the way he has handled himself, the way he has faced adversity, the way he has gotten better. It's both a physical and mental thing, and he'll be stronger for it, and he's looking like he can be part of the answer. Here's part of my conversation with the Athletics right-hander. Facing reality, facing struggle, it's made you a better player.
3: Yeah, absolutely. You know, it's easy to look back and think, man, you know, I wish I had that easy route where you just come to the big leagues, you have this great career, and, you know, you sail off into the sunset. But at the end of the day, you know, the struggle is what makes it worth it. You know, you're able to look back. This is something I'll be able to tell my kids about someday, you know, about working through adversity and how hard it is and being able to continue to push through and just how important that life lesson is in itself, you know. And not to say that I'm anywhere near having it figured out and not going to face adversity again. But this has been a really quality lesson that I've learned in this section of my life of like what it's like to really go through it at this level on this stage with all the pressure that comes with it and to be able to keep going, keep grinding and know that you can come through the other side. You can continue to progress and get better. So it's been a fun one. A lot of ups and downs, but, you know, hoping to finish strong here this last week and set myself up for 2027.
2: You look at the last 7-8 games, it's really impressive. When did the light turn on? When was it? When did it happen? And when did you like, aha?
3: Yeah, I mean, I'd say about a month ago when I really started diving into some of the numbers, kind of seeing how some different pitches were performing. And a lot of it, you know, stemmed back to the four-seam fastball. You know, for me, coming up through the system, I was always just this power pitcher that was able to overpower people with the four-seam and the sweeper. And it was like, you know, that's it. That's all you got to do. You can get anybody out doing that. And, you know, last year coming up, facing hitters, to me, it's like once you get to that 50-inning mark in the big leagues, teams really start to adapt and game plan based off what you do. And for me, it was always fastball sweeper. And looking back, you know, seeing the run value of the fastball this year, it was like, man, how can we – I have effective velocity. In today's game, it's like unless you're 98 to 101, it doesn't really matter. You know, like you have to be able to pitch with a fastball, not just throw it at a hard velocity. So about a month ago, like really dove into what the fastball looked like, what I needed to change, how we needed to go about it, and really establishing three shapes with the fastball. You know, I think now you're seeing I'm throwing the cutter a lot more. I'm throwing the two-seam more. And then the four-seam has life late, and I'm starting to get swing and missing it on the four-seam because it's tough for a hitter to cover all three sections of the plate, you know. So now they have to honor all three. I think it's made it difficult for them. It sets up the changeup and the sweeper really well, implementing the curveball a little more. And you see a pretty even split across the board with all my pitches. So honestly, just it's really helped keeping hitters off balance.
2: Actually, the last couple starts, you have thrown the sweeper cutter change more than you have your fastball, your four seamer, which, as you said, is who you are. You grew up, I'm going to bully people. Now, as you said, after 50 innings, they start figuring it out. When you start looking at that, where you've got three other pitches that you're throwing more than your fastball, what is it like after the outings where you go, wow, that's a really good game plan?
3: Yeah, and I was talking to Hubby about it after the last outing of, you know, going into that fifth, sixth inning more consistently now, hopefully seventh inning more consistently now, I'm starting to see that later in games, the fastball is still very effective. you know, early in the year, it seemed like if I wasn't getting by with the fastball early on, it was like, all right, what do we do now? Like, they're just sitting on sweeper. Those are the two main pitches. But now it's like with all the usages, utilizing all the pitches more evenly, I'm starting to see later in outings, I still have an effective fastball. And I'm still able to add and subtract with hitters, with velocity, with the different pitches and things like that.
2: I tell you what, we can draft guys and talk about how fast they are and how far they hit it, yeah, how hard they throw it. We can look at skill sets, but I'll tell you what, that young man's also very bright.
1: Yes, you can tell by the way he can figure out, decipher exactly what he did before and now. He's a very bright guy.
2: We're getting you ready for A's baseball right here on A's Cast.
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2: Now. Time for the Ashton and Price pitching matchup, and today you got Brady Basso up against Yusei Kikuchi. Yusei Kikuchi, by the way, is his 200th career start. He's just the fourth Japanese starter to do that. That's a pretty big milestone, right?
1: Heck yeah, it is. No,
2: congratulations
1: doubt.
2: To him. And for Brady Basso, I'm going to keep saying it. I like him. And I want to see him keep getting starts.
1: Yeah.
2: And I want to see him finish the season strong.
1: And I love his approach. Remember, we had him on the interview not too long ago, and I like the way he looks at things, Townie. And I think he's got a future. Yep.
2: Well, the big thing for him, it's getting healthy. And then once you get healthy, you get the feel, you get the trust back.
1: Yeah.
2: Work yourself through the bullpen, and now he's being filled up. for a chance to be able to start and see how deep he can go in games.
1: Yeah, and an opportunity here to, you know, to put an indelible mark on the guys that are making the decisions. He goes out here and has a good dominant game like this, you know, like we think he can today, then, you know, it changes things.
2: A big thing for him, and we talk about Jack Perkins or Jacob Lopez, it's about opportunity.
1: Yeah.
2: Right? He's getting, like, certain guys, because of all the injuries, certain people are getting opportunities.
1: Yeah.
2: Question is, are you going to seize the moment?
1: Right.
2: Someone like Henry Bolte has seized the moment. Jacob Lopez or
1: Grauer.
2: Grauer.
1: Yeah.
2: Jack Perkins.
1: Perkins.
2: Can you seize that moment when you have that opportunity?
1: Yeah, and you know what? He's got a chance right now to make that statement. At the end of the season, they remember this because it's, you know, it's going to be time to go home.
2: Yeah.
1: He got a chance to put that mark on him right now.
2: All right, time for the matchup of the day. We're going to have a little fun with the skippers today. This is Cal State Fullerton on Cal State Fullerton right here. A little tight and hate right here. These are both big for both these guys. Why? There's a lot of unknown with these two franchises, especially when it's coming from the front office.
1: Right.
2: So you want to finish strong. Neither manager wants to finish with 100 losses. And, you know, you want to have a good showing to... And as we just say with the players, you want to plant that seed of going into the offseason. Managers do the same thing.
1: Sure, absolutely. And here you have Kurt Suzuki, who, like, idolized, our skipper. So that's a good thing. And these guys going at it, it's only fitting that they finish off and say, one of them's going to have one's got 100 losses, the other one won't. So that'd be great.
2: Well, and it's only a quick two-game
1: set, But I think the Angels, being at a bit of a deficit here, obviously got more of a chance to wind up there.
2: Yeah, you do not want to end up with 100 losses. That's something you want
1: absolutely
2: to keep off the record. And as you mentioned, a lot of respect, as both guys were stars. I mean, absolute stars.
1: Huge.
2: Cal State Fullerton.
1: Huge.
2: That Kurt Suzuki did look up to Mark Kotze.
1: Yes.
2: But for Mark Kotze, that was just a tough road trip, even though you're going up against two playoff teams in the Rays and the Guardians. But it was a tough road trip. Now it's, you know, you got to flip that here at home.
1: Yeah.
2: They've been playing better baseball here at the ballpark
1: That's
2: here
1: true.
2: In West Sacramento.
1: They got a chance to put a thumping right here on the Angels. But I know what you're looking forward to. You're looking forward to those Astros coming here.
2: Bury those guys.
1: Bury.
2: Just to keep that. If I could have one wish.
1: The thing on your mind right now is a bang, bang, bang on the garbage can.
2: Baseball gods, give me one wish. Just make the Astros miserable.
1: Yes, that's right. Well,
2: I can live with the Rangers winning the division. Could care less if they win the division.
1: The Astros, right?
2: Keep the Astros and the Angels out and the Mariners.
1: Yeah,
2: too.
1: Yeah. I know you love the Mariners, right?
2: I really don't like anybody in this division.
1: No, I hear you.
2: All right, A's baseball. It's the final homestand of the season. Enjoy, everybody. Angels and A's, we'll talk to you after the ball game.
12: It's time for Athletics Baseball.
13: As leisure to the plate and the pitch, that's one drive down the right field line. It was Parrott's trouble. It's gone!
12: Your home for All-Stars.
14: Thrilled to left center field. This is a no-doubter. Swung on, gone. Langeliris is just amazing.
12: And epic moments.
15: I'm batting left. And the pitch to Jonas.
14: Thrilled to right, and that's a grand slam. And the A's are back in. The
12: burn. Now for the call of today's game, here's Ken Korak and Johnny Dosko.

0: Our national anthem from Katie Ray as we welcome you into baseball on a Tuesday night. The A's are back home, the A's and the Angels, as the A's begin the home stretch, six games left in the 26th season, including tonight. Hi again, everyone. Ken Korak with Johnny Dosko, Chris Carey, Chris Townsend, and Jenny Kavnar. It is great to have you with us. Beautiful conditions in West Sacramento. And the A's trying to bounce back after a very tough road trip as the A's were 0-6 in St. Petersburg and in Cleveland. They had a day off yesterday, and so did the Halos. The Halos finishing up on Sunday and dropping an 8-0 decision to the Twins. Tonight marks the 12th of 13 meetings this year between the two ball clubs. The A's lead the series 6-5, and the reality is that each team is trying to avoid number one finishing in the cellar in the American League West, and also Johnny Dosko losing 100 games. I mean, that's the reality for both these clubs, and right now they're intent on just trying to finish strong beginning tonight.
1: Yeah, you and I talked about the fact that not in their franchise history have the Angels lost 100 games in a season, so they're trying to avoid that. And of course, you never want to lose 100 games, so for the A's, you got to go 2-4, however you do it. Maybe you split these two and you win one or two against the Astros last four games. You got to find a way to not lose 100, because the last time they lost 100 was 23 when they were 50-112, so try to avoid that.
0: There's great news in the A's camp today, as you know, Johnny, with the return of Joshua Corona Grauer, who went on the DL in late July, and he was just blazing after he was called up from AAA, 60 at-bats, and he was batting .417. Great recovery. He worked his butt off to come back. And he's in the lineup tonight for the Athletics, playing at second base.
1: Not only great for the Athletics, Ken, but also just great for him, right? Just the psychologically to get back the last six games and not be out for the year. And he battled to come back, worked his tail off to come back, and he was hitting the ball so well and playing such great defense. It is wonderful to have him back in the lineup.
0: Left-hander Brady Basso will make the start for the A's tonight. He's really trying to impress and finish strongly because the A's need pitching, and Mark Conte talked about it on the manager's show, and Brady in the rotation now after pitching out of the bullpen and also in AAA for much of the year, and he's now finishing as a legitimate member of the rotation. Most of his starts this year earlier were as an opener, and he's trying to bounce back after a tough outing last week against the Rays in St. Pete.
1: Yeah, basically a really tough Rays team. 2 2/3, 7 hits and 4 runs. Did not strike out a batter. He's helped out with a nifty defensive play by Bolte. Just didn't really have his best stuff at that time. Was pitching well, kind of coming into that start, so he's hoping to rebound from that last start.
0: And a chance for the folks in West Sacramento, Johnny, to see Mike Trout. He's never homered in this ballpark. He's homered in 30 ballparks in his career. He's hit 43 in his career against the A's, and the A's would like to keep that number exactly where it is.
1: Exactly, and if he hits one more home run against the A's, he'll be the all-time leader in home runs against the Athletics, as he's tied with a couple of other players with that 43. But yeah, that's a stat. You just want to keep him at 43. But again, as you said, anytime you have a chance to watch Mike Trout play, it's a treat. And I think the fans have been cheated throughout the last several years as he hasn't been healthy. So nice to see that he's back healthy. And I think the most games he's played since 2016 now. So good to see him back in the lineup.
0: And as Chris Townsend said on the pregame show, you look at the two dugouts and guys from Cal State Fullerton, Conte for the A's and Kurt Suzuki for the Angels.
1: Yeah, so much respect between those two gentlemen, and they go back a long way. And, of course, former teammates as well. So pretty cool they get to face each other.
0: The weather conditions are perfect. Could not be better. And the first of six games to close out the season here. Night game tomorrow with the Angels before the Astros come in on Thursday night. Astros Thursday night, Friday night, Saturday night, and Sunday afternoon. And that will mark the last game of the 2026 campaign for the A's and the Angels. Johnny D will have the starting lineups coming up right after this.
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1: Back here at the ballpark in West Sacramento, a little bit cooler tonight. As we have some fall weather here in Sacramento, the A's come into this ball game with a record of 61-95. The Angels are 60-96. Starting lineup for the Angels, Zach Neto will lead things off, and he is the shortstop. It'll be Mike Trout, the designated hitter, batting second. Vaughn Grissom is batting third. He's at first base. Denzer Guzman, the third baseman, will bat fourth. Moises Ballesteros is the catcher, and he is batting fifth. It's Jose Siri to bat sixth, and he's in center field. In the seventh slot is the right fielder, Wade Meckler. It's Christian Moore at second base, batting eighth, and Bryce Teodosio batting ninth and playing left field. That is Moises Ballesteros, who is the catcher, batting fifth. All against left-hander Brady Basso, 1-3, an ERA of 4.5. Now for the A's, it'll be Hank Bolte to lead things off, and he's in left field. Shea Langeliers is batting second. He's the designated hitter. It'll be Lawrence Butler to bat third and play right field. Zach Geloff is batting cleanup, and he is at third base. Tommy White is in the five slot. He's at first base. Joshua Kuroda-Grauer back in the lineup for the Athletics. He's at second base, batting sixth. Jonah Heim is doing the catching and batting seventh. Alika Williams is batting eighth. He's the shortstop. And Denzel Clark, the center fielder, will bat ninth. All against the left-hander, Yusei Kikuchi. 1-6, an earned run average of 5.02. And Kikuchi, a milestone for Kikuchi, making his 200th start. One of four Japanese pitchers to ever do that in the big leagues. So, mighty congratulations to Yusei Kikuchi on that. Key performers brought to you by Golden State Lumber and Showrooms with the premier inventory across the Bay Area, Sacramento, and Stockton. One of our key performers today for the A's will be Zach Geloff. Geloff 8-for-30, inning 267 against Angel pitching this year. Next home run he hits this year will be his 20th. So Geloff, one of our key performers. The other one is Joshua Kuroda-Grauer, back in the lineup for the first time in a couple months. So Kuroda-Grauer, the second baseman, is in the lineup. 417 for Kuroda-Grauer with a homer and four driven in. With this copyrighted broadcast presented by Authority, the Athletics may not be reproduced or retransmitted in any form, and the accounts and descriptions of this game may not be disseminated without the express written consent of the Athletics. So it's the Angels and the A's. If the A's win this game, they will have won the season series. If they don't, they'll have a chance to win the season series tomorrow, as it is 6-5, as Kent said, the A's leading the season series. So it's the Angels and the A's. Glad you're with us. Now for the play-by-play, once again, there's Ken.
0: And Zach Neto will lead it off for the Angels, and then Trout and Grissom against Brady Basso. The A's the home whites, and the Halos the red jerseys on this Tuesday night. Not a cloud to be found. It's perfect. A light breeze is blowing. The lights are on, but a ways away from taking effect. And here's Neto at 237, 26 home runs, 74 RBIs, a right-handed hitter underway, and is swung on and popped up right side, short right. Kuroda-Grauer at second, drifting with it, and he makes the catch, and that's the way our ball game begins. 79 degrees at first pitch. And Mike Trout is coming up. 241, 21 home runs, 53 runs batted in. The Angels are 60-96. The A's are 61-95. Brady Basso deals, and it's taken outside. Tommy White at first for the A's. Kuroda-Grauer is at second. Alika Williams at short. Geloff's at third. And Jonah Heim behind the plate. Here's the 1-0 to Trout, and Brady throws. It's swung on and whistled into left center for a base hit. And up to field it is the center fielder Denzel Clark, and he plays it back, and the Angels have their first hit. So Clark in center and flanked by Henry Bolte in left and Lawrence Butler in right. Shea Langeliers is DHing for Mark Kotze. And that'll bring up the former Brave and Red Sox Vaughn Grissom. It's been a while since the A's have seen the Halos.
1: Yeah, late June, right?
0: Yeah. And Grissom, a right-handed hitter, and he takes high. I want to know, they were very active at the deadline.
1: Yes, they were.
0: Of course, John Mozeliak taking over as their interim general manager. The 1-0 pitch, here it is, and Vaughn Grissom takes inside 2-0, although he doesn't sound like he's closed the door on assuming that role on a regular basis as the Halos GM. Clark about three steps toward right center, Butler in right, two steps toward the line. Here's the 2-0 pitch, and that's swung on line to left center. That's going to get down for a hit. One hop taken by Clark, going to second is Trout. Grissom singles, two on and one out, and Denzer Guzman coming up. Of course, the Angels have been sold by Artie Moreno to San Kroenke, and most people believe that that deal will be finalized and approved by Major League Baseball perhaps as early as the first quarter of 2027. Denzer Guzman, right-handed hitter, rookie third baseman for the Angels, and Basso, a breaking ball, and it's up and away off the mitt of the catcher, Jonah Heim, and back to the screen, and the Angels have runners at second and third now.
1: I'd like to retract that. I don't think he was crossed up. I think he just missed it.
0: Duly noted. It has been retracted.
1: Yep, retracted.
0: So those of you at home who are keeping the minutes of our broadcast,
1: yes,
0: please retract that from the record.
1: That's right.
0: 1-1. Here's the pitch, and that's taken low at 2-1 by Denzer Guzman. Remember when the Angels came here for the first time this year, this guy hit three home runs in that series.
1: And played some pretty darn good defense, too.
0: Mm-hmm. Deep in the box, Tom Payne at second. Brennan Miller is over at third. Next to last meeting this year between these old rivals, going back to 1961. And again, the 3-2 pitch, here it is, and it's swung on a weakly hit to short. That'll score the run. Charging Williams, flipped to first in time for the out. Trout scores, Grissom to third. The Angels take a 1-0 lead. And that's out number two. That'll bring up the young catcher, Moises Ballesteros. One-time Cubs prospect came over in the deal that sent the relief pitcher Ryan Zephyrjohn to the Cubs. Highly rated prospect at the time of the trade in the Cubs organization. Left-handed hitter, and a breaking ball has popped up foul out of play left side. 220 this year, 9 homers, 35 RBIs. One nothing, the Halos have the lead. Grissom leads at third. Heim sets up outside, and the pitch is taken for a strike on the outside corner. 25th game and 7th start this year for Brady Basso. Outfield toward left. And the 0-2 pitch is stroked to left field. Back on a turning around is Bolte. Has a play 10 feet from the track, and he makes the catch. But the Angels on the board. It's 1-0 Angels with the A's coming up in the bottom half.
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3: Now.
4: To the bottom of the first, the Angels lead 1-0. The A's taking their shots against the veteran left-hander Yusei Kikuchi. Bolte would lead it off, and then Langoliers and Butler. Kikuchi, lifetime against the A's, is 3-5 and a 4.20 ERA. All the years in Japan, Cebu Lions. Then signed his first contract over here as a free agent with the Mariners. So here's Bolte, and Henry takes inside 1-0. 272, 11 homers, 35 RBIs. For Kikuchi, Seattle, Toronto, and Houston before signing with the Angels before last year. Here's the 1-0 pitch to Bolte, fouls it back. He was 7-11 a year ago and a 3.99 ERA. Spent a lot of time on the IL this year with left shoulder inflammation. He's at the belt working from the stretch position, and Bolte, a right-handed hitter. The kick, here it is to Henry. It's swung on and popped foul out of play. So much going on around baseball with the postseason implications, and specifically as it pertains to the American League West and the American League Wild Card. And the Guardians in Boston today, that final is in. Cleveland wins it 3-2. 1-2 pitch to Bolte is inside, a ninth inning sack fly by Nathaniel Lowe. And entering today, the Guardians had a one-game lead over the White Sox, who are clobbering Kansas City 14-4 in the seventh inning. 2-2 pitch, and here it is, and that's Lowe.
5: Yeah, I know we've talked about this a lot, but the Guardians need to win that division by a game to win the division, because they have lost the tiebreaker to the White Sox.
4: And the Astros own the tiebreaker in the West against the Rangers.
5: Yes, they do.
4: And the Astros are losing in their ball game. And now here's the pitch, and the 3-2 on the way to Henry Bolte, leading off in the bottom of the first, and Henry check swing, and a foul tip stays alive. But the Astros are just underway in their game up in Seattle. And they'll be here on Thursday night. It's 2-1. Let's check that a second here. Get you the updated score. The Astros are leading 1-0 in the first. So the Astros are on top. Bolte swings and misses, and down he goes. So Bolte K's leading off in the bottom of the first. So 1-0 Houston, and still batting in the top of the first in Seattle. And the Rangers in the top of the sixth at home against the Mets, and the Mets are leading 4-3. And again, the Astros have the tiebreaker over Texas. Here's Langoliers, 263, and the pitch to Shea, and he fouls it straight back. 23 home runs, 55 RBIs. He's 6-24 since he came back off the IL.
5: The Rangers, Eovaldi coming out of the bullpen now. Eovaldi took over for Gore. That could be, if they get in the playoffs, that could be big.
4: And Shade takes low. Well, last time Eovaldi pitched, he threw four innings of shutout baseball out of the pen last week.
5: Sure did.
4: One ball, one strike. Jose Siri shaded over toward left center. And here's the 1-1 pitch, and it's a bouncy ball foul. Vaughn Grissom is at first. Christian Moore at second. Zach Neto at short. Denzer Guzman is over third. Moises Ballesteros is behind the plate. Bryce Teodosio is in left. Jose Siri in center. Wade Meckler is in right. Mike Trout is DHing for Kurt Suzuki. 1-2 count, one out, bottom of the first. 1-0 Angels. Kikuchi delivers, and it's swung on and popped up. Short right center, a trio of Angels, and it's going to be the right fielder drifting with it, Meckler, and he has to make a diving catch at the last second. So the second baseman, Moore, was going out. Siri from center, Meckler coming in. It's not a breezy night.
5: No.
4: That ball kept drifting away from him, and at the last second, he had to actually dive for it, and he took it right off the ground.
5: The wind must be moving a little bit differently than when we see with the flags, because that ball did really move on Meckler. Of course, right field so unpredictable here.
4: Yep. Here's Butler. Two out, nobody on. Here's the pitch, and that's taken for a strike in the outside corner. 13th start this year for Kikuchi. 1-6, a 5.02 ERA. And here's his 0-1 pitch, and a check swing foul off to the left. Is that a good career? Two-time All-Star. Made the All-Star team a year ago for the Angels. So in 21 and 25, Kikuchi an All-Star. His 0-2 pitch to Lawrence Butler, and it's just outside 1-2. He's making his 200th start over here in the States tonight. Tons of room in right center, the infield to pull, and the 1-2 pitch is just outside. Fastball 95. Now Reddy has the sign, he's at the belt. And here's the 2-2 pitch with two out and nobody on. And Butler strokes one to left for a base hit over the head of the third baseman Guzman. The left fielder Teodosio fields and plays it back, and Butler hangs in against a left-hander. He is the only left-handed hitter in the A's lineup tonight. And he drives one to left right on the button, and Geloff is coming up.
5: Yeah, for Kikuchi, looking for his 50th win. And again, just a 200 start, that tells you all you need to know that he's had some success here in the States, right?
4: He's the fourth Japanese-born player to reach 200 starts over here.
5: That's right.
4: So here's Geloff, a right-handed hitter, and Zach takes a strike on the inside corner. Zach honored before the game today as the A's nominee for the prestigious Roberto Clemente Award.
5: Yeah, it's Roberto Clemente Day today here at the ballpark.

0: Five straight night games to start this final homestand. And day baseball just afternoon on Sunday with the Astros. Big fireworks show will follow the game on Friday. And those games with the Astros likely will mean a whole lot.
1: Love it.
0: And it's really when the tiebreaker scenarios come much more clearly into focus. Now, the 0-2 once again. Angels lead 1-0. Butler not running, and Zach fouls it straight back.
1: I mean, very much could come down to that final day, right?
0: And that's for sure
1: what baseball wants. It's great.
0: The Astros, and again, like we said, they're a game behind in the division, but they own the tiebreaker over Cleveland, Texas, and the White Sox. Here's the 0-2 to Geloff again, a ground ball to the hole, and scooping it up at third, Guzman, full spin, throws to first for the out. Fine play by Denzer Guzman going to his left on a well-hit ball on the ground by Geloff, and the A's are retired in the first. After one, it's 1-0 Angels.
2: Looking to...
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0: Jose Siri will lead it off for the Halos against Basso. 1-0 Angels. The veteran Siri, a right-handed hitter, and it's outside. 234, 9 homers, 30 runs batted in. Signed a minor league deal with the Angels. And here's the 1-0 pitch, and Siri hits a fly ball in a short right. Going to carry out to medium right field, where Butler is angling toward the line. Now comes in about three steps, and he makes the catch, one away. Wade Mechler, the former Giant, is coming up. Guy that was claimed off waivers from San Francisco. He still has rookie status, and he's having a nice year. 289. 3 home runs, 27 RBIs. Knows this ballpark pretty well.
1: Yes, he does.
0: And Wade Mechler takes ball one, and he's back home with the Angels. He is from Anaheim.
1: Yeah, Anaheim native, right?
0: Mm-hmm. Lefty on lefty, and here's the 1-0 pitch to Mechler, and he hits it foul out of play. Jeffrey Springs for the A's tomorrow night against Walbert Urania. Tough right-hander with a great sinker for the Angels. He's having a fine rookie year. Here's the delivery and the 1-1 pitch, and that's taken outside. The Angels' pitching has been a lot better. You know, it's hard to blame my...

0: Mike Maddux, but he was fired, longtime pitching coach, and with a new pitching regime with the Angels now, their pitching has gotten a lot better. Swung on, foul back, out of play, left side.
1: All due respect to Mike Maddux, it has. And, you know, you look at Reed Detmers, and that was a guy that, man, everybody thought he would be, many people thought he would be dealt and wasn't, and part of the core going forward.
0: Two balls, two strikes, one out, top of the second. Angels lead 1-0. The pitch by Zo. Breaking ball is outside. Well, Mike Maddux and the bullpen coach, Dom Chidi, the assistant pitching coach, Tim Scott, were all let go. Tim Levesque taking over as the Halos pitching coach. And the one-time Athletics relief pitcher, Michael Wirtz, is their bullpen coach. And that pitch is going to be challenged. It was ruled a strike, and the Angels are challenging it. And it was a ball, and that means that Meckler receives a base on balls. The Halos, just to follow up on that note, since Tim Levesque has taken over as their pitching coach, ERA of 3.24. Here's Christian Moore taking a strike on the outside corner.
1: Whatever it is, a new voice or whatever, they've definitely been better.
0: And they've really cut down their number of walks. That's been a huge factor for them, of course, in their better pitching. 0-1 on the way to Christian Moore, right-handed hitter. He fouls it back. One out, one on, top of the second. The Angels lead 1-0. Christian Moore, one-time first-round pick from that draft of 24. He was the 8th selection overall, University of Tennessee. In the big leagues, he's batting 170. He batted 302 in AAA. Basso out of the stretch, delivers, and Moore takes high. Bryce Teodosio is on deck for the Angels. Deep in the twilight in West Sacramento. And this will be a 1-2 pitch, hitting room on the right side of the infield. And Basso throws, and it's taken, and it's just outside, but a challenge by Jonah Heim. Little issue with the umpire's mic tonight, apparently. That was a strike, and that's strike three. We'll pause to allow our stations to identify themselves on A's Cast and the A's Radio Network.
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0: Here's Teodosio, right-handed hitter. Two out, 1-0 Halos, top of the second. He swings and misses. 200, limited time in the big leagues. With the Halos in his third stint this year. Deep in the box, open stance. And here's the 0-1 pitch on the way to him, and that swung on a miss. He is known more for his defense than his offense. Wade Meckler is at first for the Angels. Tons of room on the right side of the infield. The outfield pretty much straight up, and a throw to first, and Meckler is back. Brady Basso's 0-2 pitch is on the way, and that's high. You look at the Halos, and Jose Soriano was dealt to Toronto. Joe Adell to Cleveland. Logan Ohapi and Chase Silseth to the Rangers. Relief pitchers Brent Suter and Kirby Yates are gone. Here's the 1-2. Runner goes, swung on a miss, inning over. And we go to the bottom of the second. In the first game of this two-game series, the Angels lead the A's 1-0.
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0: Oh. Tommy White leads off for the A spot over the second. The Angels lead 1-0. We love to see you here tomorrow night. 6:40 for the final game between these two clubs this year. Tommy takes outside 1-0. White, Kuroda, Grauer, and Heim for the A's against Yusei Kikuchi. His 1-0 delivery, and Tommy hits it foul straight back out of play. It's kind of fitting, Johnny, that White and Kuroda, Grauer are batting one behind the other in the A's lineup tonight, right? Because they're about as close as you can be. They're joined at the hip.
1: Thick as thieves. They really are.
0: One ball, one strike. And here it is. And it's swung on line to right. A base hit for Tommy White. They just have their second hit. And here is Kuroda, Grauer. The completion of a great comeback story. Surgery for a ruptured testicle. Went on the IL on July 21st. 417 in the big leagues. 60 at-bats. Deep in the box, feet close together, open stance. He's from Rutgers, and the pitch to Kuroda, Grauer is high, and it's 1-0. Great numbers this year in the minor leagues. Kikuchi out of the stretch, and that's taken a strike on the outside corner. Three games rehabbing in AAA. He was 2-for-9. The corresponding move today, the A's putting Max Muncy on the IL. Left knee issue. Here's the 1-1 pitch, and it's taken outside. And Muncy tried to play through it. He was playing a little bit, DHing and pinch hitting, but he really couldn't play the field. And with Langoliers coming back off the IL, there just weren't many opportunities for Max. And two balls, one strike. The pitch by Kikuchi, and that swung on foul back out of play. And they just don't believe it's a surgical situation, although he will be reevaluated after the season. And at that point, the A's will have a better idea of the course of action on the rehab for Muncy. Two balls, two strikes. Left field Teodosio is about 85 feet off the line, and breaking ball is swung on and missed. And chased in the dirt. Second strikeout for Kikuchi, and Jonah Heim coming up. The Tampa Bay Rays are leading the Yankees in the bottom of the ninth inning in the Bronx, 6-1. In the second game of a day-night doubleheader. Here's the pitch to Jonah, taken inside. So the Rays are that close from clinching the American League East.
1: That's right. What a year they've had, too. They've done it in a variety of ways.
0: They need one more out, and they'll be the Eastern champs.
1: I like their chances.
0: Here's the 1-0 pitch, and Jonah check swing foul straight back. Earlier today, the Yankees got a great outing from Carlos Rodon. 3 hits, no runs, 8 strikeouts, and 8 innings, and the Yankees blanked the Rays 2-0 on a home run by Cody Bellinger. Here it's 1-0 Angels. The A's are batting in the bottom of the second. Haim, only a right-handed hitter now, exclusively right. And the delivery instead of throw to first, and Tommy White gets back to the bag.
1: There was a report earlier that Aaron Judge could miss the first wild card series. That's
0: calf injury.
1: Yep, it's possible.
0: Here's the pitch, and Jonah swings and misses. Big cut. Well, the quote from Aaron Boone, the Yankees manager, was he's not counting on Judge for the first round of the playoffs, but he's not ruling it out either.
1: That's what I heard, yep.
0: 1-2 count. Infield to pull. Lots of room on the right side for Jonah. Alika Williams on deck. Here's the 1-2 pitch to Haim, and it's in the dirt. It's blocked by Ballesteros. The other pitcher is from Japan to make as many as 200 starts over here. Hideo Nomo, 318. Yu Darvish, 297. Hiroki Kuroda, 211. Japanese pitchers have really made their mark in the big leagues. And the pitch taken low in a challenge. Challenged by Ballesteros. And it was a ball. Do you think any of Ballesteros' teammates call him Sevy?
1: They might.
0: I mean, I don't know. Wouldn't be the first time.
1: I don't think they go back that far at all.
0: You don't think so? Yeah, I know. Showing my age.
1: I like your style on it.
0: I mean, here's the 3-2 pitch swung on and popped up. Foul. Might be playable. Ballesteros back to the screen. He's there, and he overruns it. And he can't make the play. It lands back behind him.
1: I'll be honest. As he was going back for it, I say he's got a 50-50 shot. In this ballpark, when you have, it's like a boomerang. It looks like it's destined for the fifth row. Comes right back into the field of play.
0: Like, we were just in Cleveland, and the great Rick Manning, longtime Major League outfielder, who has worked on the telecast for the Guardians for years, decades now, his nickname is Archie.
1: Yes, yes.
0: So, I mean, wouldn't be the first time.
1: Right.
0: Yeah, there was a nickname for somebody else.
1: That's a golfer maybe with in the 80s. But
0: maybe with a different sport. Here is the pitch. Dribbled out in front of the plate. Out to get a bare hand by Ballesteros. Throws to first for the out. White to second. Haim is out.
1: I'm calling it.
0: And Alika Williams coming up.
1: I'm calling it a little bit of a stretch.
0: Okay.
1: Yeah, but that's okay. Yeah. But I like your style because he was fun. He was fun to watch.
0: So here's Alika.
1: I mean, the over-under was 722 for you to get a golf reference in, so.
0: Alika, 261. Tied run in scoring position. Bottom of the second, 1-0 in favor of the Athletics. Here it is, and swung on and missed. It's 0-1. Well, I can say this with guys on the A's like Aldretti and Christensen and Hotze and Jeff McNeil and Crosby. I don't know.
1: They're pretty golf focused.
0: They are.
1: Yeah.
0: Here's the 0-1 pitch, and it's swung on, ripped to left down the line. Teodosio going back, and he makes a great running, lunging catch. Would have been extra bases and would have been a run for the A's. Excellent play. Full out, racing in the corner, reaching up the glove at the last second by Teodosio. Inning over. After two complete, it's 1-0 Angels.
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0: After two, the Angels lead the A's 1-0. Top of the third, here's Johnny D.
1: Zach Neto out of Campbell will lead things off for the Angels. It'll be Neto, Trout, and Grissom. Neto is 6-46 against A's pitching this year. He popped up to the second baseman, Kuroda Grauer, in the first inning as Brady Basso out of a windup in the first pitch. Off speed, that misses away. One ball and no strikes. First pitch curveball from Basso. One run, two hits for the Angels. No runs, two hits for the A's. Kuroda Grauer shaded up the middle as the left-hander to the plate. And the 1-0 pitch, fastball for a strike in the inside edge, and it's 1-1. Neto has struck out over 200 times on the year as the left-hander delivers in the 1-1 pitch. Off speed, that's banged into left field for a base hit. Changeup. So that's the third hit for the Halos. A single from Neto that'll bring up the designated hitter, Mike Trout. 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So here is Trout. He singled in the first inning, singled and scored. So 3-13 against A's pitching on the year. Basso, pretty good lead over there for Neto as the pitch is taken high. One ball and no strikes. As Ken said, the White Sox all over the Royals, 14-7 in the bottom of the ninth. That game is at Kauffman. The Astros lead the Mariners 1-0. Game is going to the bottom of the second inning. As the lefties 1-0 pitch, big swing and a miss on a cutter. And it's one ball and one strike. And Trout is OPS over 800 this year at 802. Trout, 35 years old, as the lefty delivers and the pitch is taken for a strike. Fastball 92, it's now 1-2.
0: And the Rays won, 6-1.
1: They are the AL East champions. For Trout, 425 lifetime homers, 350 doubles. There's the 1-2 pitch. That's taken high. And I was talking to Ken at the breaks, and you imagine the numbers Trout would have put up and he stayed healthy. It's like Mickey Mantle, like Ken Griffey Jr. Some injuries late in Jr.'s career. But for Trout, what a career. Lifetime OPS of 963. Here's the 2-2 pitch. That misses down and in with a breaking ball. And it's now 3-2.
0: He is a low ball hitter.
1: He is. He will make you pay for sure. He's got 1,874 hits. Brady Basso looks over at first. The 3-2 pitch is swung on, hit into left field for a base hit. So Trout is 2-for-2. Neto stops at second. So the Angels in business. First and second, nobody out. And here's the first baseman, Vaughn Grissom.
0: You throw that pitch to Trout, a lot of times he's going to hit it out. Fastball just above the knees, and he drilled it.
1: So Mike Trout, man, he has had a phenomenal career. I mean, does he get to 500 homers, Ken? He's at 425 now.
0: It's going to be tough.
1: He's 35 years old. We'll see. Grissom singled in the first inning. So Vaughn now at 239 on the year. Right-handed hitter, former Brave, as Ken said. As Basso checks second out of the plate in the pitch. Breaking ball misses high. One ball and no strikes. Basso, he checks second and delivers the pitch. That misses high. Now two balls and no strikes. So 2-0 the count. 42 pitches for Basso and 23 strikes. Began the year with the AAA Las Vegas club. April 20th, he was recalled. But as we talked about, just the going into 2025, he had so much momentum and was injured during spring training, early in spring training in 2025. And began the year on the IL. It kind of hurt his momentum a little bit, so trying to come back from that. But he has impressed. He's been had some strong outings. Last start was not great. Lefty looks in. 2-0 the count on Vaughn Grissom. Runners take their leads. Is a 2-0 pitch. That swung on, hit into left field for a base hit. Running third, Neto. They're going to wave him off. Having trouble with it, Bolte. The runs comes in to score, and it's now 2-0 Angels. Grissom picks up the RBI. His 67th of the year, stopping at second base, Trout. So back-to-back-to-back singles. It's a 2-0 Angel lead. As Dan Hubbs, the pitching coach, going out there to check on Basso.
0: All three hits, pretty much the same spot in this inning.
1: 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So Denzer Guzman, who has been impressive, and he's 7-for-21 against A's pitching this year. And not only impressive with the bat, but with the glove as well. He made a number of tremendous plays. Of course, you remember the 19th of June, that game against the Angels, which the A's were down 11-4. And that was quite the comeback. They scored 1 in the 6th, 2 in the 7th, 2 in the 8th, 2 in the 9th to tie, and then 1 in the 10th to win it. They won on a Nick Kurtz walk-off walk. Well, they came 12-11, pitched to Guzman, a little dribbler it up the third base line and foul, and it's 0-1. 2 runs, 5 hits for the Halos. No runs, 2 hits for the A's. Game one of a little two-game set. Guzman, 224. 7 homers, and he drove in his 30th run with that ground out in the first inning. Here's the pitch. That misses away with a fastball. 1 ball and 1 strike. The conclusion of the two-game set will feature the right-hander, Albert Urania, against the left-hander Jeffrey Springs. Here's the 1-1 pitch. That's bounce foul outside third. And it's now 1-2.
0: They're getting some comfortable at-bats against Brady.
1: Yeah.
0: It's getting action going quickly in the bullpen.
1: Yeah. The right-hander beginning to loosen up. Here's the pitch. That's taken low. Now 2 balls and 2 strikes on Guzman. Scott Blewett, the big right-hander, loosening up at the bullpen for the Athletics.
13: Number 49, Scott Blewett.
1: Left-hander Basso checks second in the pitch. That's swung on. Fly ball to deep left center. Going back, Bolton Clark at the wall. Leaps up, and it is gone. A 3-run homer for Denzer Guzman. It's 5-0 Angels. For Guzman, that's his 8th of the year. his fourth at this ballpark this year, and RBIs 31, 32, and 33. And just like that, it's a 5-0 deficit.
0: He hasn't done a whole lot against the rest of the league, but he's done a ton of damage against the A's.
1: At this ballpark.
0: Here, yeah.
1: Yeah, he loves this ballpark. Here is Moises Ballesteros, who fly out to the left fielder Bolting in the first inning, 0 for 1, left on left, as the breaking ball taken low, 1-0. May happen fast. So 5 runs, 6 hits for the Angels. No runs, 2 hits for the A's. As the pitch is taken low, it's now 2-0. In that game, though, on the 19th of June, the A's, again, they were down 11-4. They were chipping away. They got a run in the sixth. That made it 11-5. But that 2-run homer in the seventh by Jacob Wilson, as the pitch misses away, and it's 3-0. That made it 11-8. Then the 2-run homer by Muncy in the eighth inning. And then the 2-run homer by Heim in the ninth to tie it. Is the 3-0 pitch. That's taken low and away, ball 4. So Basso really struggling. He walks by Esteros. Here's Jose Siri, the center fielder. And Katse is going to go get the left-hander. So a tough outing for Basso. And we're going to see Scott Blue. We'll take a break. With the Angels leading 5-0, nobody out in the third. We'll have more after this.
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1: Scott Blewett will take over here for the Athletics, making his 23rd appearance. He's 2-1, 2.70 ERA, 11 walks, 30 strikeouts, 33 1/3 innings for the 30-year-old right-hander. And he will face Jose Siri here. Siri flying out to Butler in right field in the second 0-for-1, right-handed hitter. As Blewett delivers, and Siri squares to Butt, pulls away, takes outside, it's 1-0. Geloff in on the grass at third. Syria 233, 9 homers, 30 driven in, middle infield and double play depth. Scott Blewett trying to stop the bleeding here. The 1-0 pitch, here's a bunt up the first baseline, but foul. And it's 1-1 on Syria. Scott Blewett, his last appearance on the 18th, at Cleveland, inning and two-thirds, one hit and one run. No walks and three strikeouts. Lewitt allowed a home run to Travis Bazzana, a solo shot in the fifth inning of that game. Here's the right-hander to the plate. The 1-1 pitch, that's taken for a strike. The slider on the outside edge, it's 1-2. Gelof backing up at third. He's about 18 feet behind the bag, 10 feet off the line. Tommy White, he's holding on by Asteros at first. Here's the pitch, the 1-2, slider misses down and away. Two balls and two strikes. Again, five night games and a day game on this homestand. All 640 starts. Except for Sunday, which will be a day game, obviously 12:05. It'll be 12:05 Pacific throughout the league. The 2-2 pitch swung on and missed. He struck him out, got him on the fastball at 95. So series strikes out, one away. And that will bring up the right fielder, Wade Mechler. For Basso, still responsible for Ballesteros. Wade Mechler is the seventh man to bat in the inning. Left-hand hitter, former Giant, as Ken said. You know, the grass at third is Gelof again as the pitch, a fastball for a strike in the outside corner. 94 with that two-seamer, and it's 0-1. Again, the A's need to go 2-4 to avoid losing 100 ball games. In 69 games in 24, as the pitch is swung on, hit off the leg of Blewitt. It bounces back to Heim. There's no play. Hopefully Blewitt's okay. Man, that's a single for Mechler, going to second base by Asteros. Jeff Collins, athletic trainer with the Athletics, and Mark Kotze going out to check on Blewitt. Maybe take a few warm-up tosses, make sure he's okay. Ball was smoked by Wade Mechler there, and it got Blewitt in the leg. Heim went to retrieve it. There's just not a lot of time to react. I'm not exactly sure where it got him. Well, he's going to have to sell this, make sure he's all right. He's okay, but just kind of trying to shake that off, kind of kicking that right foot around, making sure he's all right. I'm going to take a little walk behind the mound.
0: He's in some pain.
1: He is in some pain. I mean, look, the time he released that ball, you're, 54, 55 feet from home plate, and yeah, he's still limping a little bit.
0: See, you know that he wants to stay in.
1: Of course he does. He's a competitor. And there's convinced. So Jeff Collins and Mark Kotze walking back to the A's dugout. Here is Christian Moore, who struck out looking in the second inning. Walk-off hit the other day for the Halos, Christian Moore. Here's Moore, the eighth man to bat in the inning. This inning, single, single, single homer. So RBI single from Grissom, three-run homer from Guzman. He now has four RBIs in the game. And the walk to Ballesteros. Blewitt came in. He struck out Siri. Now the single from Mechler as the pitch to Christian Moore misses down and away with a slider. One ball and no strike. Moore just has not been able to get it going yet for the Angels.
0: And they need him, too. Look at that draft, eighth pick in the draft of a draft that was, full of great picks in 24.
1: Indeed. And it's still early. Here's the 1-0 pitch. That misses outside. It counts 2-0, but Angels are going to need some production soon from him.
0: Yeah, it was only a couple of years ago.
1: Yep. I mean,
0: so many of the guys in that draft we got here in a hurry and produced, like Kurtz, Caglione.
1: 2-0 the count on Moore, hitting a .168. As Blewitt delivers on the pitch, that's hit foul toward the on-deck hitter and Teodosio. Two balls and one strike. It's been a tough year for the Angels, but as Ken said, they've been playing better baseball of late.
0: Seth Johnson's going to get up in the A's pen.
1: Yep. The Angels have won four of their last seven after losing three straight. Here's the pitch. That's one. Fly ball to center field. Denzel going back. He's under it now. He makes the catch for the out. About 35 feet from the track, and there are two away. Runners have to hold. The two down in the third, and that will bring up Bryce Teodosio.
13: 52, Seth Johnson.
1: Seth Johnson, right-hander loosening up, as Ken said. And the Angels recently split with the Minnesota Twins. They've won two out of three against the Mariners. They were swept in Washington by the Nationals. But they did win two of three at Fenway. For that, here's the pitch. That's fouled back to the screen by Teodosio. Oh, no, by the way, outstanding play by Teodosio on the ball that was hooking down the left field line by Aliko Williams. And just a great jump, great read, and, of course, that closing speed. So he is just a solid defensive player. We've seen him make some remarkable plays in center field against the A's. Here's the pitch. That's chased and missed. It's 0-2. 0-2 the count on Teodosio, who's hitting 196 on the year, right-handed hitter. Bats right, throws left. And a rare combo as Blewett delivers. Pitch misses very high. One ball and two strikes. 5-0 Angels. We're in the top of the third. Angels finished the road season with a 32-49 mark. They are 29-46 at home, specifically 25-44 here at Sutter Health Park. Pitch is swung on and missed on a slider. Down he goes. So Blewett picks up a couple of strikeouts here in the third inning. Looks like he's all right. 4 runs, 5 hits, a walk, and 2 left. We're through 2.5. It's the Angels 5 and the A's nothing.
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1: 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The A's take on the Astros for the final homestand in West Sacramento. 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Look forward to seeing you out here at the ballpark this coming weekend. A's and Astros. Astros still in it right now. They're in the playoff hunt. So look forward to seeing you out here. Denzel Clark will lead things off for the A's. It'll be Clark, Bolte, and Langeliers, 9-1-2 to face Yusei Kikuchi. A's have 2 hits in the game. They trail 5-0. Denzel, right-handed hitter. First pitch taken for a strike at the knees, and it's 0-1. Denzel, 159, no homers, and 6 driven in. Kikuchi to the plate in the pitch. That's swung on and missed. It's 0-2.
0: The lights have taken full effect, Johnny.
1: The first time I've ever heard you say it when you weren't doing the play-by-play. That's a,
0: well, it's the seasons change.
1: That's,
0: you know,
1: true.
0: It's new. Yeah. So, I mean, it's the bottom of the third.
1: And the lights
0: have taken effect.
1: Yes, they have. I'm glad you said it. I'm honored. 1-2 the count on Denzel Clark. As Kikuchi to the plate. The 1-2 pitch is hit foul, top of the screen, right side.
0: We all have to be known for something in life.
1: You're known for well more than that, buddy.
0: What was the attendance? It was 7,000.
1: 7,711. 7,711 here on this Tuesday night. Pitched one, a little slow roller to third. It'll be scooped up by the shortstop Neto on to first. As we said, a little bit harder than a slow roller. In time, there is one away. So one down in the third inning. I'll bring up Hank Holte. Holte struck out swinging in the first inning. Just 6-for-35 against Angel pitching this year. Of course, when he first got called up, I think maybe this was the second series of his career was against the Halos. So Holte still kind of getting a feel for the system at that point. I'm sorry, it's actually the third series. Line drive, base hit down the left field line for Hank. Playing in the corner is Teodosio, and Holte in the second with a double. That's the 12th double of the year for Hank Holte.
0: He's reached base in every game the A's have played this month.
1: Yeah, yes, he has. Yeah, it was the third series. He was just 2-for-13 in that Angels series. Actually, yeah, 2-for-13 in those games, 18th through the 20th. They're not going to battle the 21st of May. His first career double came against the Angels on the 19th of May. Of course, that was the day after that JT Ginn gem where he nearly threw a no-hitter. Had 8 no-hit innings. As the pitch to Langoliers is taken for a strike and a first pitch curveball 0-1. Of course, that game ended in just heart-wrenching fashion with Zach Neto hitting the 2-run walk-off homer as Ginn lost the no-hitter, the shutout, and the game. But what a performance. Here's the pitch from Langoliers, or to Langoliers, is foul back to the screen. It's 0-2 on Shea.
0: 14-11 final White Sox over Kansas City.
1: Man, the Royals came back in that game. The White Sox remain a game behind Cleveland with 5 to go. And they just need to tie it. They need to tie Cleveland to get the to win the Central.
0: Guardians 3, Red Sox 2, final from Fenway.
1: Yep. Left-hander to the plate. Kikuchi delivers low with a changeup or a splitter. It's 1-2 on Shea. 262 for Langoliers. 23 homers, 55 driven in.
0: The White Sox are in really good shape for the wild card.
1: They are. Cleveland is too, right? I mean, if Cleveland...
0: Yeah, both of those teams, there's a great shot that both of those central teams will be in the postseason.
1: There's the 1-2 pitch. That misses... with a slider. It's now 2-2 on Shea. 5-0 Angels. We're in the bottom of the third. One on and one out. What a year for Will Venable and the White Sox. We thought they may be a year away. But, man, they've been had a tremendous year. Langoliers right-handed hitter as Kikuchi delivers in the pitch. Checks his swing. It misses. And it's 3-2 on Langoliers. Center fielder Luis Jose Siri shaded 4 or 5 steps toward left center. And playing deep in left is Teodosio. And now Kikuchi steps off, just trying to keep Holte close. David Feldman had some great comments today. 3-2 pitch, that's chop foul outside third. He gave Holte a pretty good comp. He said, I think this guy could be like a Pete Crow Armstrong, the numbers he could put up in this league.
0: No, it's
1: with the power
0: legit.
1: Of the speed.
0: Crow Armstrong is off the charts offensively and defensively this year.
1: He really is, and he has a chance to be a 40-40 guy. Just stole his 38th base yesterday.
0: MVP, I think, in the National League.
1: I think he's a lock. Yep, 3-2 pitch. That's hit on the left side. Backhanded by Neto. He has no play. Everybody's safe. Didn't he really have a play at Guzman at third? It's a base hit for Shea, and the A's now have runners on the corners with one out for Butler.
0: I thought he might have had a play at third. I think he might have had an issue getting the ball out of his glove.
1: Yeah. He did look over at third. You're right, maybe on the transfer, had trouble getting it out of his glove. Holte was kind of caught in no man's land there. And Hank's fortunate because they had a play. Yep, had trouble getting out of his glove. By the time he realized it was too late. So here is Butler singled the other way in the first inning as Kikuchi delivers. The bender misses away. One ball, no strike.
0: And the A's need to make a statement here or get back in this game.
1: This is game number 157 on the year. A's come in 61-95. Here's the pitch. That's taken low. You can see Butler would have challenged that at that call to strike. He was getting ready to go to his helmet there. It's now two balls and no strikes. Here's the 2-0 pitch. Kikuchi delivers. That one misses away. Now 3-0. So Kikuchi and Andrew loading the bases for Geloff. 3-0 the count on Butler. Butler is 8-for-23 against Angel pitching this year. Yusei Kikuchi to the plate. The 3-0 is taken for a strike. It's 3-1. Kikuchi vying for his 50th career win in the big leagues. You know, looking at that, I saw the same thing with those three other Japanese pitchers to make 200 starts. The 3-1 is taken for a strike, 3-2. I just, going back, seeing Hideo Nomo, what a career. He was such a good pitcher. He was, of course, Nomo, a couple of no-hitters.
0: Including one at Coors Field.
1: Yes, the impossible. 3-2 the count. As Langoliers and Bolte take their leads from first to third, now Kikuchi steps off. Yusei, 56 pitches, 37 strikes. That's still the only no-hitter at Coors Field, right? Is it?
0: I believe you're correct. Yeah.
1: Here's the 3-2 pitch. That's a ground ball to the second baseman. Might be two. More to Neto for one. On to Grissom. They got the double play, and the inning is over. So 4-6-3, inning-ending double play. One, no runs, two hits, and one man left. We're through three. It's the Angels 5 and the A's nothing.
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1: 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Zach Neto, his third plate appearance, and we're in the fourth inning. He'll lead things off for the Halos. He has popped up. He has singled and scored, 1-for-2. He has not had very good luck against A's pitching, though. He's just 7-for-48. So here's Seth Johnson to take over. Your 26th appearance for Johnson, 1-0-6.35. Right-handed pitcher. As Neto takes a ball, it's 1-0.
0: But he has 5 home runs in this ballpark going back to last year, Neto.
1: He's got pop, but his strikeouts are
0: glaring.
1: They really are. Here's the 1-0 pitch. That's taken away. Now 2 balls and no strikes. I'm just unheard of back in the day, a leadoff hitter to have 200 strikeouts. I mean, not too many people had 200 strikeouts, not named Rob Deer back in the day. Here's the 2-0 pitch. That's popped up foul out of play.
0: Rob Deer, that's a good call by you.
1: Man, but you know, just you can name just a handful of players with 200 strikeouts back in those days in a season, but just so different now, right? 2-1 on Neto. Corota Grauer shaded up the middle. They go on the right side. White about 20 feet off the line. Here's the pitch. That's one fly ball to left field. It's going to stay in the ballpark as Bolte is under it. He makes the catch. There is one away. One down in the fourth. It'll bring up Mike Trout. Top of the fourth brought to you by Golden State Lumber and Showrooms, premier inventory across the Bay Area, Sacramento, and Stockton. Here's Trout, a couple of singles. He scored twice. Trout, right-handed hitter, as the pitch. That's taken a little high. One ball and no strikes. 5-0, the Angels lead it. We're in the top of the fourth inning. 244 for Trout, 21 homers, 53 driven in. As Kent said, a great low ball hitter. Here's the pitch from Seth Johnson. That's in there for a strike. Sinker 95, it's 1-1. And the A's do have out of their bullpen, right? A lot of velocity. There's the 1-1 pitch. That's swung on. Drive to left center. On the move is Bolte. He's going to watch. It's going to one hop off the wall. And Trout is 3-for-3 as he picks up the double. Well, Mike Trout is 26th double of the year. He's now 5-for-15 against A's pitching. Having quite a day.
0: Got a breaking ball that spun, but it was down. And that's like you said, like we've said a million times, that's where he likes it.
1: That is his bread and butter.
0: If he's vulnerable anywhere, it's up. Fastball is up. McGuire was like that, too.
1: Yep. Here's Grissom. I mean, between Trout and Grissom, they're 5-for-5. As Grissom singled in the first, singled and scored in the third. Johnson to the plate and to the pitch. Grissom takes low. One ball and no strikes. 8 hits for the Halos in this game. And we don't know what's going to happen for our friend Kurt Suzuki, manager of the Halos. Not sure what his future is going to be as right-hander checks second. And the 1-0 pitch. Look out. Missed inside. I think it hit him. It did. So Grissom hit with the pitch, and now first and second, one out. Just did get Grissom. Here's Guzman.
0: Well, anytime you bring in a new regime, I think the the managers get a little concerned about their security. But it's hard to blame Kurt for what's gone on with the Halos this year.
1: No question about it. It just did graze the kind of sleeve of upper sleeve of the hitter there, Grissom. Here's Guzman. Guzman has bounced out and homered. He has 4 RBIs, a 3-run homer in the third. Johnson delivers and the breaking ball in there for a strike. It's 0-1.
0: One thing they have, they're pitching. You know, we gave you some of the numbers since they changed pitching coaches, but their starting rotation, even after the trade of Soriano, their rotation is pretty good.
1: It is. It just kind of surprised me, the Soriano trade. When you have a Detmers and Urania you have as a base, the 0-1 pitch, bounce to third, might be two. Geloff to second for one. Corota Grauer to first, and they get the double play. Corota Grauer, that play broken up at second base, but a nice 5-4-3 inning-ending double play. Nicely done. No runs hit. That's been a one left. We're through 3.5. It's still the Angels 5 and the A's nothing.
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5: 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The peahen is the female. They are not native to the United States, although they thrive in coastal, warmish areas.
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4: 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Mm-hmm. Science has discovered semi-recently those vibrations are in lockstep with the peafowl's head feathers that they used to think were just for show, but mm-hmm. now they realize they vibrate at the same intensity and that they can actually, you know, sort of feel when those tail feathers are vibrating in their direction through their head feathers.
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13: Leading police on a massive manhunt in rugged terrain.
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19: Fisher is still very much a priority with the FBI. He's on the 10 most...
5: There's a 3-1 pitch. That's hit foul to the screen. Now 3 balls and 2 strikes. And they got a piece of the catcher by Esteros. So the home plate umpire, Ben May, doing the courtesy, kind of walking the ball out a little bit, giving the young catcher some time. 5 runs, 8 hits for the Angels. No runs, 4 hits for the A's. Glad you're with us here on this Tuesday night. Off day yesterday. 3-2 pitch. Breaking ball swung on and popped up. Foul territory by Esteros, trying to navigate behind home plate. The catcher under it. He makes the catch. A little shaky, but he made the catch. 2F on your scorecard. 1 away here in the 4th. And before we hear about Tommy White, let's pause for station identification on A's Cast, the A's Radio Network.
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5: Tommy White will be the hitter, right-handed batter, as he takes inside. It's 1-0 with Ken Korak and Chris Carey, Chris Townsend, Jenny Kavnar, Steve Sachs, Shooty Babbitt, Johnny Dosca with you. Great to have you with us. As the lefty to the plate, the 1-0 pitch is taken for a strike on the inside edge. It's 1-1. Mark Brady, our engineer, here in the booth, and Nate Littlefield, Nate the Great, back at the studio. 1-1 the count. 1-1 pitch. That's hit foul right side out of play. Both Nate and Mark Brady done such a fantastic job this year for us. 1-2 the count on

0: Tommy White. Singled in the second inning. But Tommy now at 249 on the year. Kikuchi to the plate. The 1-2 is swung. A little soft line drive into center field for a base hit. Second hit for White. And that is the fifth hit for the Athletics. And here's Joshua Grotegrauer, the second baseman.
1: That's kind of a typical Tommy White hit. You know, he has great hands. That ball was out of the zone. It was down and away. It was not a strike. He just kind of reached out the bat and flipped it into center.
0: He's, again, a guy, he's young. He's still learning, right? He's had two four-hit games already in the big leagues. And 4 3-hit games. Here's the pitch. That's why bounced to short. Might be too. Scooped up by Neto. To Moore for one on to Grissom. They got the double play. So the inning is over. 6-4-3 on the double play. No runs. One hit. Nobody left. We're through four. It's the Angels 5 and the Athletics nothing.
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0: 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It's a 5-0 Angel lead. We go to the fifth. And once again, here's Ken.
1: Ballesteros would lead it off for the Angels against Seth Johnson. And he is right-hander working from the stretch, and the pitch is a line drive base hit to right center. So 96-mile-an-hour fastball, and Ballesteros turns it around, and the Angels' leadoff man is on. The Halos have their ninth hit, and that'll bring up Jose Siri. So 5 runs, 9 hits, Angels. No runs, 5 hits for the Athletics. A perfect night for baseball in West Sacramento. 6:40 tomorrow night. To conclude the season series, the Astros in here Thursday night. Fireworks following the game on Friday. Here is Siri, and Siri swings and misses, and it's 0-1. Brady Basso went 2 innings plus and charged with all 5 runs. And then blew it an inning and a hit, 2 strikeouts, and Seth Johnson into his second inning out of the A's pen. He throws the 0-1 pitch, and that swung on, ripped to left. That's going to get down for a base hit. Ballesteros to second. Siri is now 1-for-3, and Wade Meckler is coming up. Well, down on the farm tonight, the A's AAA Ball Club in Vegas beginning the Coast League Championship Series against the Dodgers. Talent-laden team from Oklahoma City. And in the fourth inning, the Aviators are leading 5-1. And Cade Morris is pitching that game for Fran Reardon's ball club. And he's Cade 4-3 2/3. Here's Meckler. The A's playing in on the grass at third, and the pitch is taken for a strike. So Gillop thinking about a possible bunt. Tommy White is one step back of the bag at first. The Halos had 2 on and nobody out. Johnson from the stretch, the third base side. And here's his 0-1 pitch, and that's taken a strike on the outside corner. The only run for Oklahoma City coming on a home run by James Tibbs, the one-time Giants first-round pick. And again, 5-1 Vegas, Oklahoma City batting in the top of the fourth. No balls and two strikes, and it's swung on, lifted left center, playable. Denzel is there, coming on a couple steps, and he makes the catch. So Meckler is out, at number one, and Christian Moore coming up for the Angels. Luke Mann has two hits and two RBIs for Vegas. So here's Luke Mann, here's Christian Moore, right-handed hitter. They lead from first and second. And Johnson comes set, ready, and delivers, and that's taken just inside, 1-0. Darryl Hernandez, batting second, playing at shortstop for the Aviators, 1-for-2, runs scored in an RBI.
0: Yeah, double for Darryl.
1: Joey Meneses, 1-for-1. Now here's a delivery and the 1-0 pitch, and that swung on, foul back, out of play, right side by Christian Moore.
0: You know, I don't care if it's Triple A. That experience playing in the playoffs like that, it's big for these guys.
1: For sure. Year after year, Fran Reardon does an amazing job.
0: He does. He's tremendous.
1: Here's the 1-1 pitch to Christian Moore, right-handed hitter, University of Tennessee. And on the way by Johnson, swung on, one hop, dugout at second. Kuroda Grauer's on the bag for one, over to first for two. A deft fielding by Kuroda Grauer on a ball that was well hit. Took the short hop, went to the bag, and that's it for the Angels in the fifth. Halfway through our ball game tonight, after 4.5, the Angels lead the A's 5-0.
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1: Jonah Heim leads off for the A's. We go to the bottom of the fifth. The Angels in command. 5-0 Halos. And Heim, Williams, and Clark against Yusei Kikuchi. Jonah's 0-for-1. Angels have 10 hits now. The A's have 5. Kikuchi looking for a second win of the year. And delivers. And the pitch low, 1-0. 6:40 tomorrow, these two ball clubs. The A's will take their shots against Walbert Urania. One ball, no strikes, and Jonah hits a ground ball to short right to Neto. Charging, comes in a couple steps. He's there, fires to first, and Jonah's out. One away. Yeah, it's just looking at the Angels and their rotation, Johnny. Because Urania, his last time out was the first game of that Twins series last week. He went 7-4 hits, no runs, no walks, 9 strikeouts, 2.74 ERA, rookie. Here's Alika, and the pitch to Williams is taken low. Grayson Rodriguez, and so much was made of that kind of controversial trade with the Orioles. The offseason, Taylor Ward, oft injured, got off to a really tough start. But he's been better.
0: He has.
1: One ball, no strikes, and Alika hits it foul. They're counting on him to be in their rotation next year. His last seven starts, his ERA is 4.10.
0: I know.
1: It's gotten better for him.
0: That's, again, not to repeat it, that's exactly why I thought they would keep Soriano, because you're talking about Urania, Soriano, Detmers. Mm-hmm. You know, it's like you're talking about a pretty darn good rotation.
1: One ball, one strike, the outfield straight up. A's trail 5-0, and the pitch to Williams is outside. And Detmer has pitched the third game of that Twins series. He allowed 6 hits and 4 runs in 5 innings, but he became the first Angels lefty to reach 200 strikeouts in a season since Chuck Finley in 1999. Fly ball by Alika, right center. Meckler back in the alley, has a play. 10 feet from the track, and he makes the catch. And quickly two away.
0: Funny, I thought you were going to say Frank Tanana.
1: A little bit after Tanana.
0: Yeah, yeah.
1: And then Ryan Johnson, who's kind of rushed to the big leagues last year.
0: Yeah.
1: And he went 4 2/3 yesterday against the Twins, or Sunday. 7 hits and 3 runs, but he's been actually pitching really well for them.
0: Yeah.
1: After a tough start to this year. Denzel, it's a pop-up. Back a first. A trio of Angels. Christian Moore, the second baseman, is there, and he makes the catch. He is quickly retired, and after 5, it's 5-0 Angels.
10: It's back to school season.
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1: We go to the 6. It's 5-0 Angels, and Bryce Teodosio leads it off for the Halos. Big fireworks show will follow the game on Friday here. We love to see you. Last fireworks show, of course, of the year. Kids 14 and under. The wiffle ball is set on Sunday. A lot going on over this final homestand. So here's Teodosio, right-handed hitter. 10 hits Angels, 5 hits A's. Seth Johnson continues on the mound, and the pitch is up and in, 1-0. The sixth inning is brought to you by Golden State Lumber and Showrooms, with the premier inventory across the Bay Area, Sacramento, and Stockton. One ball, no strikes, and here it is. And that swung on, bounce foul, left of the bag at third. So the Yankees and Rays split a doubleheader. Rodon pitches great in the first game for the Yanks, 2-0. The Rays clinch the East, 6-1 in the nightcap. Drew Rasmussen, another sensational start for him. Here's the 1-1 pitch, and that's a strike in the outside corner. 6 2/3, one hit. 11 strikeouts. He's 16-5 and a 2.67 ERA.
0: He's having a fantastic year and a fantastic career.
1: Mm-hmm. Toronto and Baltimore postponed because of rain. They'll play a day-night doubleheader tomorrow at Camden Yards. This one's popped up. Short center, Kuroda Grauer from second. From shortstop, drifting out, Alika Williams makes the catch in left center field. Teodosio is 0 for 3, and Zach Neto coming up. The Phillies, a three-run bottom of the eighth, and the Phillies beat the Brewers 6-4. There's been some discussion about the possibility of a three-way wild card tie in the National League. Here is Neto, and Neto takes a strike. Pittsburgh beat the Cardinals 2-0. The Guardians, the RBI that gave the Guardians the lead, the sac fly by Nathaniel Lowe in the ninth inning, and Cleveland beat Boston 3-2. 0-1 pitch is waved at. 4-0, the Reds over the Braves. 14-11, White Sox over Kansas City. Chase Meidroth, one of four home runs for the Palehos. He had five RBIs. Munetaka Murakami hit his 33rd for the Sox. 0-2 pitch, and a little bit high. Miami and the Cubs in the 11th inning in a 2-2 tie. The Mets beat the Rangers 6-3. So the Astros with a win up in Seattle, and they'd be dead even. And just outside.
0: Which means they'd be a game up, essentially.
1: The Astros would be a game up.
0: Yeah, yep. Because they have the wild, because they have the tiebreaker.
1: Mm-hmm. 7-2 Arizona over Colorado. Rockies batting in the bottom of the ninth. 2-2 pitch, and it's outside. 2-1 the Twins over the Giants, bottom of the sixth. And that Astros-Seattle game is 4-0 Houston in the fourth. Christian Walker, number 26. 3-2 to Neto, and Neto, and it's just outside. So Neto's been on base twice tonight. And the Dodgers lead the Padres 4-0, bottom of the third at Dodger Stadium. And that, Mr. Dosko, is the Tuesday scoreboard.
0: Commander has the Padres and Yankees in the World Series.
1: Wow, El Comandante.
0: Yeah.
1: So here is Trout, and Mike Trout, who has three hits, takes a strike on the inside corner. He's batting in the sixth inning. He is already 3-for-3, two singles and a double. Three-time MVP, 11-time All-Star. Angels lead 5-0, one out, one on. And a move to first, and Neto dives back. Trout, his average isn't very good anymore. He's hitting just .245, but he's walked over 100 times and is on base entering tonight, .381. The 0-1 pitch, runner going, taken high, throw to second by Heim. The dive, and the ball gets away from Corona Grauer, and safe at second with the steal is Neto. So it was going to be a close play. I think he was liable to beat it anyway. So Neto steals second. Left-hander Drew Rahm is up and throwing in the bullpen for the Athletics. Drew Rahm.
0: 22nd stolen base of the year for Neto.
1: A 2020 year for him again.
0: Yep.
1: One ball, one strike to Trout. Johnson throws, and it's swung on and fouled back out of play. Vaughn Grissom is on deck. Denzel shaded toward left center. Butler in right straight up. Trout out of the box, now back in. Taps the plate with his bat. Close to the plate, a slightly open stance. And the count's 1-2 to Mike Trout. Seth Johnson, ready, throws, and Mike hits it foul off to the right. By the way, in the case, in the event of a three-way tie for the wild card in the National League, the Cubs have a huge advantage because they own the tiebreaker over both the Padres and the Phillies. This will be a 1-2 pitch. Heim sets up outside, and Trout takes up and in, and now 2-2. 35 pitches for Johnson, the third ace pitcher tonight. And Drew Rahm continues to throw in the pen. Checking the runner at second, that's Neto. And here's the 2-2 to Trout. Swung on and missed. Throws it by him. Fastball 97. And that's exactly where you need to throw that fastball. It was up. You throw the same pitch around the knees and he might hit it 450 feet.
0: No question.
1: So here's Grissom. He singled twice and was hit by a pitch. Ace down five. We're in the sixth. Neto takes out for third. Pitch inside. Throw to third. No chance. Neto stealing that on the pitcher, Johnson. And Neto kind of finds himself with his belly right on into the dirt as he dived his way, or actually tried to slide his way, and then lost his balance. And then he went almost face first into the dirt, trying to keep his foot on the bag over there and not overslide the bag at third base. 1-0 pitch is taken inside by Grissom, and it's 2-0.
0: He barely kept his left foot on that bag, and Gelof was right there in case it came off.
1: Guzman on deck. 2-0 count. Grissom waits. Johnson comes set. And the right-hander throws, and that's taken outside, 3-0. Call that a strike. Thank you, Johnny. Well, the A's on the road trip were 0-6. Three of the losses were by one run. Here's the 2-1 pitch on the way, and it swung on, lifted, foul, out of play. They were blown out 10-1 in one of the games, the last game of the Tampa Bay series. And then losing a tough one on Sunday, 12-6 in Cleveland. But they lost three games by scores of 2-1, 4-3, and 1-0.
0: Yeah, first two games of that Rays series, competitive, had a chance to win those.
1: Here's the 2-2 pitch. It's in the dirt. It skips away from Heim, but he pounces on it just to the right of home plate, and Neto scampers back to third base.
0: A good block by Jonah Heim there, shifting his body on that breaking ball to get out in front of it.
1: So three balls and two strikes. Two out, top of the sixth. Johnson throws and is swung on a ground ball left side. Far to his left, and it gets right through the left side of the A's infield into left field for a base hit. Scoring is Neto. It's now 6-0. Almost like choreography with Gelof going far to his left. Olika Williams going to the backhand side toward the hole, and it just kind of scooted right through both of them, and the Angels lead 6-0, and Mark Conce is coming up. So a break in the action. Pitching change. Drew Rahm has been summoned from the bullpen. Angels lead 6-0, two outs, top of the sixth. And we'll be back right after this.
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1: The left-hander Drew Rom comes out of the bullpen to work for the A's. We're in the top of the sixth. 16th appearance in the big leagues this year for Rom. He's 1-1 and a 5.02 ERA. The base hit to left by Vaughn Grissom scored Neto. The Neto run. He walked, stole two bases, scored on the base hit. 6 runs, 11 hits. Angels, no runs, 5 hits, A's. And Drew Rom kicks, delivers, and Guzman takes a strike on the inside corner. Guzman, against the A's this year, has 10 hits, and 4 of those have been home runs. Eddie Groom in right center. And the pitch by Drew Rom is on the way, and it's taken for a strike at the knees. And no balls and 2 strikes. Well, he has the benefit of 2 things today, with the starter going short and Basso just 2 innings plus. Yesterday was a day off, and Sunday, Perkins pitched great. Gave the A's some length, making a second start of the road trip. The 0-2 pitch by Drew Rom to Guzman, and Guzman checks up, and the pitch low, and it's 1-2. One ball and 2 strikes. Clark has stepped toward left center, and Rom delivers, and it's swung on, launched to center deep. But Clark has a play nearing the track, about a step and a half from the warning track. He makes the catch. Angels get one, they leave one. We go to the bottom of the sixth, and it's 6-0 Angels.
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1: Angels lead 6-0. And we go to the bottom of the sixth. Henry Bolte leads it off for the A's, top of the order. Bolte, Langeliers, and Butler against Yusei Kikuchi, who's been on his game tonight. 6 runs, 11 hits Angels, no runs, 5 hits A's. Bolte 1-for-2. And Kikuchi delivers, and it's taken high. Henry Bolte, in a very tough year for the A's, has certainly been a huge bright spot. A's have played 19 games in September. He's reached safely in every one of them. 1-0 pitch, and he hits one well into center, but it's playable. Back on it, under it, and Siri, about 10 feet from the track, makes the catch.
0: You're right. We talk about that. He had a rough July he had. He came back in August. He's picked up right where he left off in August and September.
1: Well, he's been on base 32 times this month.
0: Yeah.
1: 20 hits, 12 walks.
0: Had over 30 hits in August.
1: So here's Langoliers. He's 1-for-2. Nobody wants to finish in the cellar.
0: No.
1: And nobody wants to lose 100 games. Here's Langoliers, and he pops it up foul off to the right, out of play. If the A's lose this game, the A's will be 61-96. The Angels will be 61-96. Luke Murphy is throwing in the bullpen for the Angels. Right-hander Luke Murphy. No balls, one strike. Hitting room in right center. The infield to pole, and Langoliers hits a line drive down the left field line in the corner. Fair ball. Extra bases. He's turning at first, and he's going to go to second. That's a stand-up double for Langoliers, and a 2-for-3 night for Shea. And Butler coming up.
0: Yeah, double number 20 for Langoliers on the year.
1: A year in which he's missed a bunch of time because of the knee surgery. And here's Butler, who is singled and bounced into a double play. They just have their sixth hit. And the delivery, and that's taken a strike on the inside corner. The A's haven't scored since the fifth inning on Saturday. No balls, one strike. And Kikuchi delivers, and a breaking ball is taken high. How about Craig Breslow? One-time A's outstanding left-handed reliever. His contract, the options, two of the options on his deal picked up. Now here's the 1-1 pitch to Lawrence, and that's taken outside. He runs the baseball operations for the Red Sox, and those options will take, they were picked up today by the Red Sox, will take Breslow through the 2030 season. Good for him.
0: And for Tracy.
1: That 2-1 pitch, and that's outside. Chad Tracy, who took over early in the year when the Red Sox got off to a tough start, 10-17. Alex Cora was fired, and Chad Tracy, he is now the permanent manager, well, as permanent as you can be, I guess. The interim tag has been taken away, and he signed a 3-year deal today. Butler, it's a high fly ball, right center. This is well hit. Meckler back at the track along with Siri, and it's going to be off the wall. It's in play. Scoring is Langoliers. Butler's around second. He's going to third. They're going to hold him there with a triple, and the A's are on the board, and Butler almost hit it out. It's now 6-1 in favor of the Angels. And a little reminiscent of last year when he had an inside-the-park home run against the Braves here. I was thinking that as the ball bounced away with both Meckler and Siri converging at the wall out in right center. No chance to try for the inside-the-parker. Siri just reaching up and leaping as high as he could. Almost made a phenomenal catch out there.
0: Yeah, that's a great call on the inside-the-park home run. He just... that didn't bounce as far as it did in the Atlanta, in that Atlanta game.
1: So here's Geloff. A's on the board, trailing 6-1. We're in the bottom of the sixth. The A's have their seventh hit. And the delivery, and it's taken low, and it's one ball and no strikes. Here's the 1-0 pitch to Zach. One out, infield back. And Kikuchi to the plate, and is taken inside. Maybe Lawrence getting some inspiration from a nice talk that he had earlier today before the ball game with another man from deep ties to Atlanta, Georgia, and that would be Mr. Dusty Baker.
0: Yeah, Johnny B talking to him before the ball game.
1: 2-0. And here it is, and Geloff takes inside 3-0. Well, Darren Baker, Dusty's son, finished up this year playing for the River
0: Cats. That's right, he did.
1: 3-0.
0: Here's to stay at Dad's place while he's playing here.
1: Three balls and no strikes, ready on the way, and Gelof takes high. Now we'll see about Kikuchi and what Mr. Suzuki decides to do here. So first and third after the walk, and that will be it for Yusei Kikuchi. He is on the board on Butler's triple that scored Langoliers. Luke Murphy has been summoned from the bullpen. One out, two on, bottom of the sixth. The Angels lead 6-1, and we'll come back right after this.
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1: Right-hander Luke Murphy comes out of the bullpen and works for the Angels here. And after Bolte led off the inning by flying out, Langoliers doubled, Butler tripled, and Gelof is walked. Exit Kikuchi, enter Murphy. 19th appearance in the big leagues this year for the Angels. 0-3, 6.23 ERA. And Jeff McNeil will bat for Tommy White. So the left-handed batting veteran McNeil will bat against Luke Murphy. Angels will play the infield back, looking for two. Butler at third, Gelof at first. 6 runs, 11 hits Angels, a run, 7 hits A's. And the pitch to Jeff McNeil by Murphy is on the way. And Jeff takes inside. Luke Murphy, fourth round pick of the Angels in 21 out of Vanderbilt. He's really had a tough time. In his last 7 games, he's allowed 13 hits in 6 innings. His 1-0 pitch will be on the way. Here it is. And it's swung on, bounced to the right side at first. Up with it. The throw to second is high, but coming down and not able to hang on to the ball is Neto. Everybody is safe. The run scores from third. And the exit runners at first and second. Still one away. It's a fielder's choice E3 on the throw by Vaughn Grissom to second. And the A's trail 6-2.
0: That's huge. I don't think they would have been able to turn the 3-6-3 or 3-6-1 double play, but that's huge, not getting that force out at second.
1: So an RBI for McNeil. Butler scored. Gelof is second. First and second, still one away. And Donovan Walton will bat for Kuroda Grauer, a left-handed hitter, and he takes inside. Well, he's using a couple of left-handed bats here off the bench. Count 1-0, and here's the pitch. And Walton takes outside, and the count 2 balls and no strikes. He's have a great chance to get back in it. Serious step toward right center, the infield to pull. And here's the pitch, and that's taken a strike on the outside corner. A slider. Now Walton calls time. He steps out. Four straight A's have reached. And the 2-1 pitch on the way. And Murphy, a backward glance, kind of a sidearm, and slings it up there. And the pitch is swung on and foul back. A breaking ball. So two straight breaking balls to Walton. And the count 2-2 to the former Angel, Donovan Walton. Deep in the box and open stance. They lead from first and second. And here's the 2-2 pitch. And the right-hander, backward glance, throws, and it's taken high, and now 3-2. Jonah Heim on deck. 3 balls, 2 strikes. And now here's the pitch, and it's swung on and lifted. It's playable. Short center, Siri coming on, and he's there, and he makes the catch as the left fielder, Teodosio, and the shortstop, Neto, peel off, and the center fielder, Siri, makes the play. Two away, and that'll bring up Heim, and Heim is 0 for 2. Tough stretch for Jonah. Remember, he gave up switch hitting. But batting exclusively right-handed, he's been scuffling. Hogan Harris is up and throwing in the bullpen for the Athletics. Angel 6, A's 2. Blake Wyman is throwing in the bullpen for the Angels, a left-hander. Now Heim with 2 on and 2 out, and the A's down by 4. And Jonah takes a strike. Fastball 96. Hitting room in right center. Deep in the box, feet close together, open stance. Murphy from the stretch in his 0-1 pitch. His swing on, dribbled back to the mound, but it's knocked down. Murphy behind the mound, fields, and pounces on it, throws to first for the out. Fast fielding and reactions by Murphy, reacting back in the mound to the back slope. And so Heim is out, and so are the A's. And after 6 complete on this Tuesday night, the Angels lead the A's 6-2.
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1: After 6, it's 6-2 Angels. To the 7th inning, here's Johnny D.
0: Moises Ballesteros will lead things off against Drew Rahm. Ballesteros is flat out, walked and singled, one for two, as Rahm delivers left on left, and the breaking ball in there for a strike, and it's 0-1. Ballesteros, a sharp single to right center in that fifth inning. Walton is now at second base for the Athletics. McNeil now at first. Has the 0-1 pitch. That's taken low with a splitter. One ball and one strike. 6 runs, 11 hits, and one error for the Angels. 2 runs, 7 hits, and no errors for the A's. We're in the seventh inning. Ballesteros, 222. 9 homers, 35 driven in. Left on left here. The 1-1 pitch. That swung on and popped up. Shallow left field going out. Geloff and Williams coming in as Bolte. It'll be Bolte to make the catch. Good communication out there. Bolte was in fair territory. And there is one away here in the seventh. Let's bring up the center fielder, Jose Siri. 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So here is Jose Siri. He's flied out, struck out, and singled. 1-for-3, right-handed hitter, former Ray. As Rahm delivers in the pitch, breaking ball, a little chopper back to Rahm on one hop. The left-hander gloves it. He'll jog several steps underhand to McNeil, and there are two away. So quickly two outs in the seventh. And that will bring up the right fielder, Wade Meckler. So Rahm has retired the first three Angels he's faced. And here's Meckler, who has walked, singled, and flied out. He is 1-for-2. Tomorrow, the final game of this little two-game set. And it will be the right-hander, Walbert Urania, against the left-hander, Jeffrey Springs. Here's the pitch left on left. That's in there for a strike. Wrong. 0-1. Jose Fermin, the right-hander, loosening up the bullpen for the Halos.
1: Their bullpen was really hollowed out with the trades at the deadline.
0: Mm-hmm. 0-1 pitch. That bender misses away, 1-1. Jeff Hartlieb, the right-hander, is loosening up at the bullpen for the Athletics.
1: Zephyr John and Silseth, yep. Suter and those guys.
0: There's a 1-1 pitch. That's taken outside. 2 balls and 1 strike. Angels, I mean, last time they were in the postseason was 2014. I think that was Trout's second or third year. There's a 2-1 pitch. That misses away. It's now 3-1. There's the world champions in 2002. Their first and only World Series title. They came oh so close in 86. It's a 3-1 pitch. A bunt. It's foul. And it's now 3 balls and 2 strikes on Meckler. Classic World Series in 02 against the San Francisco Giants. Scott Spezio, one of the heroes in that World Series. Three and two the count. Left-hander Rahm from the first base side of the rubber. He's at the belt. Now the 3-2 pitch. That's a ground ball foul outside first. Angels 1 in the first, 4 in the third, 1 in the sixth. The A's with 2 in the sixth. That's where we are. In the bottom of the seventh, it will be Williams, Clark, and Bolte. Numbers 8, 9, and 1. Left fielder shaded toward the line. That's Bolte. Pitch swung on and bounced past the left-hander Rahm. The shortstop Williams will scoop it up. And from the other side of the second base bag, he'll sling it to first in time. The inning is over. 6-3 on the put-up. Nice 1-2-3 inning for Rahm. The first 1-2-3 inning for an A's pitcher on the ball game. We're through 6.5. It's still the Angels 6 and the A's 2.
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0: 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As Alika Williams, the hitter against the right-hander Jose Fermin, and the first pitch misses 1-0 on Alika. Fermin, 51st appearance, 4-3, 3.12 ERA. He's 24 years old. He delivers pitch swung on and looped into center field for a base hit. So Williams picks up the leadoff single here in the seventh. And Carlos Cortez will come up and hit for Denzel Clark in this seventh inning. Fermin made his debut the 26th of April last year. Last year he had 40 appearances for the Halos. He was 3-2 in the area of 4.5. But he's been even more effective this year. So here is Cortez. Carlos at 252 on the year. 9 homers, driven in 40 runs. The leadoff man aboard here, Williams. As Fermin delivers, and the fastball in there for a strike, it's 0-1.
1: You know, it's a game in which the A's, and this didn't happen during the first half, but with the way the A's bullpen has morphed, the pen has kept the A's within striking distance tonight.
0: They absolutely have. 0-1 pitch, that misses away. Yeah, it was 5-0 after 2.5.
1: It was, and then the Angels have scored, of course, just one run since then, and the A's have kind of found themselves a bullpen, Johnny.
0: Yeah, and used the perfect word and kind of morphed into this bullpen. Done a nice job of late. Here's the 1-1 pitch. That's popped up foul left side out of play. Of course, to talk about that game, and I know I beat it into the ground on that game on the 19th of June where they were down 7 runs, but down 6-0 in this one. And as Hartlieb and Medina double barrel in that bullpen, a couple of right-handers for the A's. 1-2 the count on Carlos Cortez as Alika Williams takes the lead. He earns a throw over there from Fermin. Carlos making his big league debut about a year and 2 months ago. Here's the pitch. That's a little dribbler foul. That first baseline remains at 1-2 on Cortez. Cortez, good job. He's able to fight off a bunch of pitches.
1: 13-pitch at bat on Saturday in Cleveland.
0: That was classic. 1-2 the count. 6-2 Angels. We're in the bottom of the seventh inning. The man on first and nobody out. Well off the line at third is Denzer Guzman. Here's the pitch. That misses inside with a slider, I should say, and it's now 2-2 on Cortez. A's have managed 8 hits in this game. Two-two pitch. That's swung. Line drive right field. That's going to fall in for a base hit. It gets past the right fielder. Meckler goes all the way to the wall. Into third base goes Williams. Crosby will wave him, and he's going to score going to third base. Cortez at 6-3. It's a

0: Langeliers finishing this season as the designated hitter for the A's. And just so great to see him back in the A's lineup. Pitch is taken for a strike at the knees, and it's now 1-1. You know, as a catcher, you take such a beating throughout the season, and you spend those first couple weeks in the offseason, the first month, just trying to recover. The 1-1 pitch, one line drive off the glove of the third baseman Guzman into left field for a base hit. Cortez will score. Bolte to second. It's now 6-4. For Shea's third hit of the game, and that's his 56th RBI of the year. And here's Butler. We're going to see Saucedo face Butler. Well, that'll be all for Fermin, who was ineffective for A's reaching base safely. Good effort by the third baseman Guzman there, as the former Mariner Taylor Saucedo will come in for the Halos. We'll take a break. It's a 6-4 ball game. The Angels lead. The A's have first and second, nobody out. Butler at the plate. We'll have more after this.
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0: Taylor Saucedo will be the new pitcher on for the Halos. He's the fourth pitcher of the ball. Kikuchi, Murphy, Fermin, and now Saucedo, former Mariner, making his 26th appearance, 1-1, 2.66 ERA. Whip is under 1. 5 walks and 24 strikeouts. So Taylor Saucedo, he will take over, and he faces Butler, who represents the go-ahead run. Tying run at first base in Shea. 6-4 Halos as Saucedo delivers it. It looks like Butler squared a bun, then pulled away. Takes a ball. It's 1-0. Saucedo is 33 years old. Honolulu, Hawaii native. Blue Jays 21st round pick of the 2015 draft. The corners are in, and Saucedo delivers in the pitch. That's taken outside. Now 2-0 on Butler.
4: He has Hawaii in common with his manager.
0: Career appearance for Saucedo. Butler has singled, tripled, and bounced into a double play. Here's the pitch. A bunt down there. It's not a good one. Be fielded by Guzman. Only plays the first base. Throws in time. The sacrifice works. Nice job by Lawrence. That goes 5-4 on the sacrifice. So 5-4 on the sacrifice. Now second and third. Nobody out for Geloff. Placed that bunt beautifully down the third base line. And now the tying run is at second base. Geloff has bounced to third, fouled out to the catcher by Asteros, and he has walked 0-2. Saucedo to the plate, and the pitch to Zach is swung on him. His big cut, and it's 0-1. 6 runs, 11 hits, and 1 error for the Angels. 4 runs, 10 hits, and no errors for the A's. Langeliers at second, Bolte at third. As the 0-1 pitch. It hit him. It got away from Saucedo and hits Geloff.

0: And that loads the bases for Tommy White, or excuse me, for Jeff McNeil. So McNeil will be the hitter with the bases loaded and one out. Just got away from Saucedo, and it hits Geloff in the foot, the left foot. Here's McNeil. McNeil reached on a fielder's choice in the error by Grissom in that sixth inning. So left on left here, a base hit could tie this game as the pitch from Saucedo, breaking ball swung on and fouled to our left. And it's 0-1. 0-1 on McNeil, 6-4 Angels.
1: Good guy to have up here. He makes a lot of contact.
0: Left-hander Saucedo delivers, and the pitch is waved at and missed on a slider. And it's 0-2. You rarely see McNeil fooled on a pitch like that. 0-2 the count. On deck hitter is Donovan Walton. Shortstop, Neto shaded up the middle. Third baseman Guzman about 18 feet off the line. In with the bag. Here's the pitch. Bat misses low with a sweeper. One ball and two strikes. McNeil, a deep breath, digs back into the left side of the batter's box. Geloff at first. Langoliers at second. Bolte at third. Here's the 1-2 pitch. It misses outside. 2-2 the count now. McNeil at 266 on the year. Here's the pitch. That's reached for, swung on, and popped up. That will go out of play. Giving a look as Guzman. That's in amongst the crowd. Remains a 2-2 on Jeff. Jeff, such a student of the game, student of the art of hitting, the batting champion. 2-2 the count. As the left-hander to the plate, the 2-2 pitch is taken low. Good eye. Now three balls and two strikes. Now he has to come in for a force home run. 3-2 the count on McNeil. Geloff at first. Langoliers at second. Bolte at third. Saucedo comes set. Now the 3-2 pitch is swung on and fouled away just to get a piece of it. Remains at 3-2 on McNeil. That one fouled off his instep a little bit. Instep, and he's limping a little bit, takes his time. Home plate umpire Ben May give him the courtesy, and now McNeil is back in the left side of the batter's box. That stings. This will be the eighth pitch of the at-bat. 3-2 on McNeil as Taylor Saucedo comes set. And the 3-2 pitch is swung on, a little pop-up foul that will go into the netting, about 10 feet up the netting on the left side. And we'll try it again. Remains at 3-2. Good battle here.
1: Two straight fastballs.
0: Yeah. We had 53 appearances with the Mariners a couple years ago, 2-0, 3.5 ERA, and then 52 the year before, 3-2 and 3.5 as well. Here's the 3-2 pitch. That's taken inside. He's walked in a run. It's now 6-5. So McNeil walks as Bolte scores. Going to third base, Geloff going to third base, Langoliers going to second base, Geloff. It's now a 6-5 game. And Michael Stefanik is going to come up and hit. So Stefanik is going to come up and hit, but here comes Kurt Suzuki. He's going to go out and get Saucedo. And we will take a break. It's a 6-5 ball game now. A's were down 6-0, then now trail 6-5. And we'll have more after this.
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0: Sam Bachman will take over here for the Angels. 1-2, 4.05, 43rd appearance. 28 walks, 47 strikeouts in his 46 2/3 innings. He's 26 years old. Indianapolis, Indiana native. He's a first-round pick, ninth overall pick of the 21 draft out of Miami University of Ohio. So he will face the former Angel, Michael Stefanik, who's coming up to hit for Walton. Here's Stefanik against his former team. 6-5 Angels, bases loaded, one out. Here's the pitch. That's taken for a strike on the outside edge. First pitch slider from Bachman, and it's 0-1. 6 runs, 11 hits, and 1 error for the Angels. 5 runs, 10 hits, and no errors for the A's. Stefanik is the 8th man to bat in the inning. They did challenge it. The A's challenged, and it's overturned. So it's a ball. It's 1-0 on Stefanik. McNeil, Geloff, and Langeliers take their leads. The pitch, that misses outside. Now 2-0.
1: But this point in this season, the A's have a pretty large bullpen advantage over the Angels.
0: Here's the 2-0 pitch to Stefanik. That's fouled to our right now to play. It's now 2-1.
1: Stefanik batting for another ex-Angel. So Stefanik and Walton in this spot in the order, both former Halos.
0: Right. Stefanik, a longtime Halo in the organization a while. The 2-1 pitch. That's taken inside. Now 3-1 on Stefanik.
1: Well, 2 walks and a hit batter in the inning already.
0: 3-1 the count. Bases loaded, one out. As Bachman at the belt and the right-hander to the plate. The 3-1 pitch that swung on. Fly ball to center field coming up for it. His series still coming up. He's going to make the catch. Tagging is Langeliers, but he's going to hold. He went about 25 feet down the line and put on the brakes. It was hit the shallow center. It was not hit deep enough. So there are 2 outs here in this 7th inning, and here's Jonah Heim.
1: And the other thing is, there's no reason to try to score Langeliers, even if it's there's a pretty decent chance he might score.
0: Absolutely.
1: You don't want anything going on at the plate. He's too valuable.
0: So smart. Great point. Great point. Oh, it's just hit not deep enough. You're not going to chance it with Langeliers coming off the knee injury. So here is Jonah Heim, who has bounced out 3 times, a right-handed hitter. As Bachman delivers, the pitch almost hits Heim on a first pitch slider, and it's 1-0. McNeil at first. Geloff at second. Langeliers at third. It is a 6-5 Angels lead. You're in the bottom of the 7th inning. As the right-hander with the belt, the 1-0 pitch is taken outside. 2 balls and no strikes. Remember, he was 2-0 to Stefanik. Stefanik fouled that third pitch away. In that June 19th game, we talked about Heim and his 2-run homer that tied up the game. Here's the 2-0 pitch. That's in there for a strike. It's 2-1.
1: But he was batting left.
0: He was.
1: He was a switch hitter then.
0: Yes, he was. Hit that dramatic home run in Las Vegas, right-handed the other way. There's the 2-1 pitch from the right-hander. That swung on and popped up. The first baseman, Grissom, right around the first base bag, will make the catch. The inning is over. But the A's get closer. 3 runs on 3 hits. Two walks, hit batsman, and three left. We're through seven complete. It's the Angels 6 and the A's 5.
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8: Org. Michael Barabolt with you here on A's Cast and the A's Radio Network. I'll take your calls after the game tonight at 833-625-2278. Johnny, it's hard to believe we're down to the last homestand of the season. It's been such a fun season. Obviously tough on the field for the Athletics, but it is Hot Takes Tuesday.
0: Oh, yeah.
8: World Series theme.
0: Oh, that was great. What do you got?
8: I got... You know, you got the Rays and the Yankees. You can throw the Red Sox up there. You know, a lot of talk about the AL East, about how strong it is. Well, the team that wins the pennant will not come for the American League East.
0: Wow.
8: The Cleveland Guardians, our friend Stephen Vogt, will lead the Guardians back to the World Series.
0: Wow, I like that.
8: In a rematch of the 2016 World Series against the Chicago Cubs. And the Guardians will win their first World Series since 1948. I'll go in 6 games.
0: Oh, man. That is one hot take.
8: I'm loving it.
0: Good for you, man.
8: And we're going to have you on Ace Talk later this week.
0: That's
8: you
0: right.
8: Again.
0: Looking
8: should
0: forward
8: be
0: to it. All right, thanks. That's Michael Barabolt. He'll take your calls after on Ace Talk. Good to see you, Michael. And Luis Medina, the new pitcher. Carlos Cortez now in left field for the A's. It's a 6-5 game. Good ball game. We go to the 8th. Once again, here's Ken.
1: And Christian Mora will lead it off against Luis Medina. Michael Stefanik in the game at second after he pinch hit. And here's the pitch by Medina, and that's taken a strike on the inside corner. Bolte goes to left.
0: Bolte goes to center.
1: Or to center. From left to center. Thank you. And here's the 0-1 pitch. It's on the way by Medina. And it's a little dribbler down the third baseline. Rolly, tough play. Bare hand, Gelof, no play. Christian Mora, who can fly, a little dribbler down the third baseline, and Gelof trying to barehand it. It wouldn't have mattered. Nope. And now the veteran Josh Lowe comes off the bench, and he's going to pinch hit for the Angels for Teodosio, left-handed hitter. 6 runs, 12 hits, an error for the Angels. 5 runs, 10 hits, no errors for the A's. Neto on deck. The 5th hurler for the A's tonight for Mark Kotze, Luis Medina. Gelof thinking about a possible bunt. I don't think they'll bunt with Josh Lowe. Left-handed hitter. And here's the pitch to him, and he's going to swing away. He takes a strike on the outside corner. He's batting 209. He has 12 home runs and 29 runs batted in his first year with the Angels. Tons of room in right center. Bolte shaded toward left center, and the 0-1 pitch on the way. And he takes a breaking ball inside from Medina. And it's 1-1. The A's bullpen coming into the game in the 3rd inning. Blewett, Johnson, and Rahm. And giving up just 1 run. Here's the 1-1 pitch on the way. And Medina throws and is swung on and missed. Tough pitch. Fastball 96. Blew it an inning, a hit, no runs. Johnson 2 2/3. 4 hits and a run. Rahm inning and a third. Retired all 4 batters he faced. This will be a 1-2. Runner at first. Nobody out. Top of the 8th on the way. And that's taken low. So 5 innings and 5 hits, a run, 3 strikeouts for the A's relievers tonight after Basso had a tough outing, and that gave the A's the shot to come back. The 2-2 delivery, Christian Mora at first, good speed. And Medina delivers, and it's swung on and missed. Fastball 98, running in on the left-handed hitter. And then conversely, the Angels in that seventh inning, Fermin and Saucedo combined to get one out before Bachman came on as the third pitcher in the inning for the Angels, and he got the last two outs. So one out, one on. It's 6-5 in favor of the Angels, and here's the pitch, and Neto takes inside 1-0. Fermin, no outs, three hits, three runs. Saucedo, one-third. That was the sack bunt by Butler, and he walked one and hit a batter. Count 1-0, lots of room on the right side of the infield, and Neto at the plate, a quick throw to first, and diving back is Christian Moore. It is still Kikuchi's game to win. He went 5 1/3, seven hits, two runs, a walk, and two strikeouts. Here's Medina out of the stretch and working from the first base side. Neto at the plate, and the 1-0 pitch is outside, 2-0. Mike Trout on deck. And Neto has popped out, singled, flied out, walked. Stole two bases in the sixth inning. Then scored on the base hit to left by Vaughn Grissom. Angels lead 6-5. And Medina throws. Now time is called late. The runner was going, but time, I think, must have been called at the plate by Neto.
0: Yeah, and Medina's not happy. Medina's not pleased.
1: No, because he had to abort the delivery at the last second.
0: And that's dangerous.
1: Yeah, you don't have to grant it. And we've said that a thousand times over the years. Just because the batter asks for time doesn't mean it has to be granted. And it was way too late.
0: Too late. That is not even close.
1: It never should have been granted by the plate umpire, Ben May.
0: Absolutely. And no wonder Medina was hot.
1: Yeah, and you can get hurt, right?
0: Yep, sure.
1: 2-0. He is ready, and the 2-0 pitch. He throws, and Neto takes low in the appeal and no on the appeal, and the count now 3-0. Huge spot in this game for Medina. The A's to come back to make this a one-run game. Bolte well over toward left center. Butler and right shading toward right center. Left field Cortez is deep and straight away. 3-0 to Zach Neto. And he drills one to left center. Cortez back in the alley, and he makes a great catch. And back to first goes Moore. That might have saved the game for the A's. Carlos Cortez got a great jump on a ball that was scalded by Neto, racing toward the alley. And then at the last second, reaching up the mitt. Remember, the mitt's on the right hand, so that's a backhanded play, and leaping in stride and made the best catch that we've seen Cortez make since he's been an Athletic.
0: It came at a huge time, too, man.
1: So here's Trout, and Mike Trout takes inside 1-0. If he doesn't make that play, Neto's at least at second, maybe third, and Moore is going to score. And the Angels would have had a two-run lead.
0: Yep.
1: Trout 3-for-4. Medina at the belt. And the 1-0 pitch to Mike. And that's outside 2-0. Guzman on deck. Six runs, 12 hits, an error, Angels. Five runs, 10 hits, no errors, A's. Perfect night, breeze not a factor. Now the outfield straight up. Infield a pull. Moore takes his lead, and the 2-0 pitch to Trout is foul back. This is good stuff right now. You got Medina, who's been on a great run for the A's. Sinker at 99 that time to Trout, and it was foul back. 2-1. Now Medina from the stretch. Trout waits. And with two out and a runner at first, here it is, and Trout takes a breaking ball for a strike. Pretty tough pitch right there.
0: Yeah, it was. Yeah, great curveball.
1: 2-2. And Medina is ready and makes a quick throw to first. Christian Moore is back. 43 lifetime home runs for Trout against the A's. Singled in the first, singled in the third, doubled in the fourth, struck out in the sixth. Angels lead 6-5. We're in the eighth. And Medina, the pitch to Trout, is outside, gets away from Heim, but not far enough, and kind of rolls to the right of home plate. Back to first goes Moore. He'll be running now on a 3-2 pitch to Mike Trout. He struck out on a high fastball in that sixth inning at bat. He is ready, Medina ready, and Moore, he'll be going. And with two out, the 3-2 pitch by Medina is on the way, and it's high. And here's Grissom, who's had a big night. And Dan Hubbs, the pitching coach, is coming out. Vaughn Grissom has three hits, and he was hit by a pitch.
0: Yeah, between Grissom and Trout, they've been on base eight times in nine plate appearances.
1: A's and the Angels tomorrow night at 6:40. Astros in here on Thursday night at 6:40. Night game Friday, night game Saturday, day game Sunday. Fireworks show will follow the Friday game. Kids 14 and under will receive the A's wiffle ball set. And that'll be on Sunday. And that'll be it. 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Two on, two out. Angels lead by a run. Eighth inning. Grissom up, a right-handed hitter. Medina, the right-handed pitcher, is at the belt. And delivers. And it's taken low and outside. 3.17 ERA for Luis Medina. He's 5-3 on the year. Coming back from Tommy John surgery. From the stretch, the runners lead from first and second. And here's his 1-0 pitch, and that's taken inside 2-0. Guzman on deck.
0: Sorry, unlike Medina, I mean, 18 pitches and just 8 strikes. I mean, he's a guy that has been throwing strikes pretty consistently in his outings.
1: So the 2-0 is at the belt. Here it is, and it's swung on and fouled back. Well, this is the Medina, we saw when he broke into the big leagues. And had the Tommy John surgery, sat out all of last year, and it's been a really phenomenal comeback year for him.
0: Absolute breakout year for him.
1: No doubt. 2-1. Bolte two steps toward right center. The runners lead from first and second. And here's the pitch. Fly ball, short center. And it's going to be the shortstop, Alika Williams, drifting out in his short left center. He makes the catch. And the inning is over. Medina does the job. The Angels strand two. We go to the bottom of the eighth. Angels on top of the A's, 6-5.
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1: We go to the bottom of the eighth. He has it down by a run. Sam Bachman stays in the game for the Angels. Alika Williams leads off for the Athletics, and Williams takes inside 1-0. 6-12-1 Angels, 5-10-0 for the A's. Alika is 1-for-3. And Bachman throws, and Williams high and tight. Williams scalded a ball in his first at-bat, and the left fielder then, Teodosio, made a great play. Josh Lowe stays in the game in right. And Wade Mechler goes from right to left, and the pitch is a strike on the outside corner to Williams. Cortez is on deck for the A's. The wheels have been turning both ways. 2-1 on the way, and Williams a big cut and a miss. So Cleveland beats the Red Sox 3-2, and the White Sox beat Kansas City 14-11. And the Guardians maintain their one-game lead over the Sox in the Central. Sox have the tiebreaker. 2-2, and is swung on, foul back. The Rangers lost to the Mets 6-3. Sean Manaea, 6 innings, 3 hits, 3 runs, and 9 strikeouts. He got the win for the Metropolitans tonight. 2-2. And the pitch, and that swung on a bouncy ball by the mound. Hits the second base bag and winds up caroming into center field for a base hit. And the A's got a huge break. That was going to be a routine 4-3. The second baseman, Christian Moore, was going to make the play and hit the bag. Then he had no chance to get it.
17: I love it.
1: And it winds up in center field. And that's how the A's get the tying run on base with nobody out in the eighth.
17: Yeah, just skimmed off that second base bag. As Lefty Gomez said, I'd rather be lucky. That's outstanding.
1: And here's Cortez. And here's the pitch by Carlos, or to Carlos. It's hit to right field, way back, no doubt. And the A's have taken the lead. Carlos Cortez, a 2-run home run in the bottom of the eighth inning. 7-6 A's. They've come all the way back tonight.
17: Start the game, but I'll tell you what, he's been a hero in this game tonight. Kid, the great catch in left field, the triple, and now the 2-run homer. Wow, what a night for Carlos.
1: The A's have scored 7 runs in the last 3 innings.
17: Just like, I was reminiscent of the 19th of June for sure.
1: 7-6, nobody out, bottom of the eighth. Henry Bolte will check in. And the pitch to Henry by Bachman is taken inside 1-0.
17: That was a no-doubter, too. Man, what a shot.
1: Well, he's come off the bench. He made the signature defensive play of the game. And Bolte swings and misses. And at 2 at-bats, he has a triple and a home run.
17: Pretty good night. It didn't even start, as you said. Man.
1: 1-1. Here's a delivery and a check swing and a dribbler in front of the plate out to get it by Asteros. Throws to first for the out. 2-3 on Bolte, and that'll bring up Langoliers. Carlos got a fastball up and in, 97 from Bachman, and just drilled it up on the berm over the A's bullpen.
17: Well, I have to ask, I don't know if you can think of a season where you've had 2 compromised wins at your own ballpark against the same team. 1 6-run and 1 7-run. So we'll see if the A's hold on here.
1: So here's Langoliers. The fish to Shea is taken high. The Astros, by the way, lead the Mariners in the ninth inning 7-0. So the Astros and Rangers, it looks like they're going to be tied. There's a strike on the outside corner. As we said, the Mets beat the Rangers 6-3. In relief, Nathan Eovaldi took the loss. He gave up 3 hits and 3 runs in just 1 inning. 1-1, and here it is, and it's a ground ball weakly hit to third. Guzman charging, he's got it. Flipped to first, and Langoliers is retired 5-3.
0: And don't you love that those Astros games are going to mean something? It's going to be great.
1: Yeah, for sure. And it's likely going to be division or bust for the Astros and the Rangers. Because with the White Sox winning today, they're in great shape. With just 5 games to play. Here's the pitch. And Butler takes low. They're going to be 3 up with 5 to play. Even if the Astros win. And also 3 up, of course, on Texas. And here's a big cut and a miss by Butler. 1-1. Cortez's home run to right has given the A's the lead.
0: Yeah, I think Guardians and White Sox, they're in. I would think that would be pretty much locked in.
1: Here's the 1-1 pitch. Butler waits, 2 outs, nobody on, and he takes a ball. Cortez's home run, by the way, is 10th of the year. Gives the A's another player in double figures in homers. 2-1, hitting room in right center. And now ready, and the pitch by Bachman. Here it is, and it's taken outside. Well, these kind of feel like they were due a break, and they got a huge break to start this inning on the ground ball that hit the bag in second.
0: I was going to say the same thing. They were due.
1: 3-1. Here it is, and Butler, a line drive down the right field line. That's trouble. That's going in the corner and bouncing over the wall on one hop. So that's a ground rule double. And a big night for Butler. That's his 3rd hit. And he's had a sack bunt, and Kurt Suzuki is coming out. They're going to go to the left-hander.
0: Yeah, single, double, and a triple for Butler.
1: 7-6, the A's have the lead. 2 outs, runner at second, that's Butler. The A's have come all the way back with 7 unanswered runs. We're in the bottom of the 8th and went 2 away. And the A's leading by a run, a call to the bullpen. And we'll be back after this.
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1: Geloff will stand in for the A's against left-hander Blake Wyman. So Bachman is out. He went an inning and a third. He allowed 3 hits and 2 runs. The runner at second, Butler, belongs to him. Huge advantage to the A's in comparing the bullpens. And Geloff will check in. He's 0 for 2. He's walking and hit by a pitch. He's looking for some insurance. They lead 7-6, and Zach hits it high in the air to the right. Foul out of play.
0: I mean, you're right. I mean, Cortez has been one of the big heroes, but the A's bullpen, they've been heroes tonight, too.
1: A note from David Feldman that Cortez has become the first player in A's history with a triple and a homer coming off the bench.
0: Love that. 100 Feldy.
1: Here's the 0-1 pitch, and that swung on a miss. And that, by the way, goes back 125 years.
0: Yeah. Carlos, unaware of it now. He will know that
1: right.
0: Next hour or so.
1: And he made a phenomenal defensive play that might have saved the game.
0: Yeah.
1: No balls, two strikes.
0: He changed the momentum, then he was the momentum, right? What a job by Cortez.
1: Wow, you got to put that to music. Here's the 0-2 pitch now, and Zach takes outside 1-2.
0: This came to me. You're the poetic one.
1: I would say that. One ball, two strikes. Hitting room in right center. Butler's going to third, and the pitch is swung on and tapped foul. Lawrence would have been able to walk to third.
0: Man.
1: Gelof fouled it off, and the count 1-2. I think that Butler got some Dusty Baker inspiration.
0: I think so, too.
1: 1-2 count. Gelof waits. Hitting room in right center. Now the pause. Ready. Backward glance at second. And here's the pitch. And it's taken in the dirt. Two balls and two strikes.
0: Yeah, see Bachman just snapping in the dugout.
1: Two and two. A's lead by a run. Bottom of the eighth. Two outs. Butler leads at second. Wyman, the southpaw, taking his time. Gelof waits, and here's the pitch to Zach, and that's inside. Good at bounce by the A's. I mean, even though they struggled generally on the road trip, it's been a pretty good offensive club for most of this year, and especially considering all the injuries and the guys who really weren't expected to be here at this point in the season.
0: I mean, five of your offensive core guys are not in the lineup.
1: Mm-hmm.
0: You're still doing it.
1: Kotze pushing a lot of buttons tonight. He's used McNeil off the bench. He's used Walton. He's used Cortez, Stefanik. 3-2. A check, a pickoff throw to second, and diving back is Butler. A's 7, Angels 6. The A's 7 unanswered runs. Gelof a spread stance, open stance, right-handed hitter. And the 3-2 pitch, runner goes, and it's swung on and bounced left of the bag at third.
0: Butler's like, if you're going to give me third, I'll take it.
1: Well, while we have a second here, just pause for a second, send our best down to San Francisco. Mike Kruko embarking on his last week.
0: Yeah.
1: Broadcasting for the Giants, and to Dwayne Kuiper, all the best of health as he is fighting a battle himself right now.
0: Yes, indeed.
1: Here's the 3-2 pitch, and it's swung and lifted to left, way back. Teodosio at the track, and he'll look, and it is gone.

0: sixes. Nine unanswered runs, and that would be number 20 this year for Zach Gelof.
1: Well, we thought it would be coming soon, and there it is. What a shot. Crushed it.
0: He got a breaking ball out over the plate and did not miss it. 9-6. And Jeff McNeil takes a strike, and he's going to challenge it. This is wild stuff, Johnny.
1: Good challenge.
0: The A's were trailing in this game 6-0. Going to the bottom of the sixth, and Yusei Kikuchi was cruising.
1: He was. The shades of June 19th.
0: One ball, no strikes. Lefty on lefty. McNeil waits. Here it is, and it's swung on and missed. Twenty home runs for Gelof. Two homers and six RBIs and seven hits in his last five games. McNeil lays off, and it's two balls and one strike. So it's 2-1, hitting room in right center, and it's on the way, and that swung on and missed. I'm not saying that this is, like, historically, you know, something that the A's haven't done before, but to come back from 6-0 and make it 9-6 over a span of four innings, pretty impressive.
1: It is, no question.
0: Two balls, two strikes. The left-hander Wyman, and seven of the runs have been scored against the Angels' bullpen. And here's a 2-2 pitch. The lefty turns, it's on the way, and a breaky ball on the inside corner bring him up. Last shot for the Angels coming up. Hogan Harris will come in from the A's bullpen. Cortez and Gelof go deep in the eighth, and after eight, it's 9-6 A's.
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0: 72nd appearance this year for Hogan Harris. He's looking for his 16th save. 4-2 at 3.34 ERA. The A's lead the Angels 9-6 in a rather abrupt turnaround. 9 runs, 14 hits, they have 6 runs, 12 hits, and error Angels. And Guzman leads it off and takes ball one. Guzman, Ballesteros, and Siri for the Halos. One ball, no strikes, hitting room in right center, and the pitch. And that's inside, and it's 2 balls and no strikes. Basso, Blewett, Johnson, Rahm, Medina, and Harris for the Athletics. And the pitch is taken for a strike on the outside corner. Medina, in the 8th inning, a hit, no runs, a walk, and a strikeout. And Hogan froze, and it's taken inside, and the appeal, and no on the appeal. Now the count 3-1. 3 balls and 1 strike. It is Medina's game to win. And here's the 3-1. That's swung on and missed. Big cut. You know, Medina has a 3.15 ERA. He has worked 58 innings. He's K'd 91 in 71 innings. 3-2 pitch on the way inside. Well, you don't want to give the Angels the thought that they could come back here. Guzman walks leading off, and that'll bring up Ballesteros. So Ballesteros is 1-for-3. And the pitch is taken outside. 1 ball, no strikes. I want to amend something, and it's an error on me. On the home run to left by Geloff, it was Meckler in left going back and not Teodosio. So that's an error on the broadcaster. 1 ball, no strikes, and the pitch is taken for a strike on the outside corner.
1: So you got the home run call right, though. It was 2-run homer.
0: Yeah,
1: was. That right?
0: Well, we got the score right,
1: got
0: I think.
1: Got the score right. That's half the battle.
0: 1 ball, 1 strike. The outfield toward left, and now the stretch. Here it is, and a breaking ball bounced to second. Charging up with it, Stefanik goes to second. 1 on to first, double play. 4-6-3, twin killing, and a good job in the middle by Alika Williams coming across the bag on the feed by Stefanik. Well done by the A's, and that's out number 2, where the A's leading 9-6 in the 9th. And that'll bring up Siri. Siri is 1-for-3. And here it is, and a breaking ball strike from Harris on the outside corner. Hogan's been in the top 5 in the American League in games pitched almost all year. Here's the 0-1 pitch. And that's swung on, bounced back a second. Backhand bobbles, Stefanik, no play. So Stefanik going back of the bag as the ball was right through the middle and past Hogan. Stefanik going back a second. It's ruled a base hit. Siri keeps the game alive for the Angels, and Meckler will be coming up. He's 1-for-3 with a walk. Moore is on deck. 2 outs, 9-6 A's, 9th inning. And the pitch, runner going, they concede it. That'll be indifference. The pitch is high. And it's 1 ball and no strikes to Meckler. Harris from the stretch, he's at the belt. And now here's the 1-0 pitch on the way, and that's taking a strike on the outside corner. Geloff, edge of the grass at third. Meckler's a tough out. Came in batting 289. Hogan comes to the belt. And now here's the 1-1 pitch on the way, and it's swung on, foul back. Fastball 95. Well, he is 1 strike away from a pretty impressive comeback win. Huge offensive uprising tonight to the tune of 9 runs unanswered. 1-2, 2 out, 9-6 A's in the 9th. And here's the pitch. Breaking ball in the dirt. Basso, Blewett, Johnson, Rahm, Medina, and Harris for the A's. The bullpen has to go seven innings tonight. And if Harris gets this final out here, it would mean seven innings for the pen and just one run. Here's the 2-2 pitch, swung a dribble down the right first baseline, and Harris has no play. Everybody is safe. A little dribbler, like the same thing as a drag bunt, and no chance for anybody with McNeil coming off the bag at first, Harris coming off the mound, and now the Angels have runners at first and third. And with two outs, the tying run is coming up.
1: Yeah, it was in a no man's land.
0: It was.
1: Dribbler up that first baseline, nothing anyone could do.
0: First and third, two out, and Christian Moore is the tying run. He has one home run in the big leagues this year. He's a right-handed hitter. So the Angels runners lead from first and third. And here's the pitch by Hogan, and that's taken inside in the count 1-0. One ball, no strikes. Infield a pull, and that one is in for a strike. Fastball 95. Oswald Peraza, the former Yankee, is on deck if this game is extended by Moore. He's a right-handed hitter. And with the A's leading by three, runners at first and third, and the 1-1 delivery is swung on and fouled back. And once again, the A's and Harris are one strike away from locking down this win. One ball and two strikes. Hogan at the belt and the pitch, and it's inside. Bends him out of there. Came back to a fastball at 97 from Harris. So reaching back for a little bit extra there and got 97. And the count now 2-2. Each team with 14 hits. And here's the pitch, and it's swung on, foul back. Good battle here between Harris and young Christian Moore. Elvis Alvarado is up throwing in the bullpen for the A's.
1: And you wonder if he loses Moore, does Alvarado come in to face Peraza?
0: So the 2-2 once again from Hogan. He throws, and it's swung on, bounce off of Harris. It rolls to the left side of the infield. Everybody is safe. The run scores from third, and the Angels have runners at first and second. It's now a 9-7 game. Hit right off of Harris. It caromed toward the shortstop, Alika Williams. He had to backtrack to his right, thinking that if the ball got past Hogan, he might have a play up the middle. So now it's 9-7. The tying run is at first base. And Dan Hubbs, the A's pitching coach, is coming out. You didn't think this was going to be easy, did you?
1: Oh, man. Wild one here.
0: So first and second, Peraza has been announced. Harris will stay in the game. Neto's on deck. A's don't want to see Neto until tomorrow.
1: Yeah, he's had the flair for the dramatic. Alvarado still loosening up.
0: And Oswald Peraza. A right-handed hitter with two on, a run in, two outs, 9-7 A's in the ninth. They lead from first and second. Hogan at the belt. Turns, delivers, swung on and missed. Fastball upstairs. Oh, and one is hanging on in the ninth. Here's Hogan at the belt. He throws, and that's inside. One ball, one strike. You'd just like to finish this off right here and not have to deal with Neto. The pitch to Peraza. He's pinch hitting in the ninth. It's a 1-1. It's on the way. Swung on and missed. Curveball down and away. And again, the A's are one strike away. and A's fans getting a workout. They jump back to their feet. A's 9, Angels 7, runners at first and second. 1-2 count, two out in the ninth. Harris comes set, turns, here it is, swung on, foul back by Peraza.
1: And I love the faith that Conte has in Hogan Harris. Harris done it all year long. He's so solid out of that bullpen.
0: Peraza batting 226. He's right on top of the plate. He has 7 home runs, a slightly open stance. Harris ready, and the 1-2 delivery again. Curveball just low. Cortez is very deep in left and well over toward left center. And in center, Bolte a step toward right. Center, Butler straight up and right. The infield to pull. McNeil is well off the line at first. A's lead by 2-2-2 count, two out, ninth inning. And on the inside corner, ring him up. Peraza's going to challenge it. And the ruling is...

0: 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Hope you can join us tomorrow as Now We Send Things to A's Cast on NBC Sports California.
1: We talked about it before this game. This group of A's somehow, some way, have found a way to win ball games here at the ballpark in West Sacramento. You just came off a winless road trip. You're down 6-0 going into the bottom of the sixth inning. Chris Downs and Steve Sachs, and you battle all the way back, 9 unanswered runs. You end up winning 9-7. If you have any question whether this group of kids is going to continue to fight and fight to the end, you got your answer tonight.
2: Oh, there's no question about it. What a great finish this was. And if not methodically, Townie, I mean, they waited till the seventh inning, and then they got methodical on us. They scored 2, then 3, then 4, and that was enough to put the Angels away. But this group has learned a lot. Out of necessity, they've come up here and supplanted what the starters had sought to bring throughout this whole year, and they've just been outstanding at home lately. They have come on and shown us the way to win at home.
1: Well, when you think about that road trip, you're going up against Tampa, who has the best record in the American League, and they clinched the East today at Yankee Stadium. All the respect in the world to what the Rays have done this season. Then you've got to go to Cleveland, where they're neck and neck with the White Sox. They've got to win every single game trying to win the Central. Now, they have obviously gotten into the postseason. We'll see how that ends up playing out. So they were playing teams that were ready to rock. So it was going to be a tough battle. But then to come back home after going 0-4 on that road trip and get a win like this, of course, you one more win, you're guaranteed not to lose 100. But it just says Mark Kotze's team, they're still going to battle. You got to have respect.
2: Yeah, you do. There's no question about it. And it's emblematic the way this team plays, coming from the top. It's the way Kotze is. It's the way his coaches are. You know, and they follow what they've done. They've had some tough luck this year. There's no question about it. And but they've come back and shown that these guys that are on the reserve role, maybe you don't deserve to be there the whole time, because they showed they can play. They scratch and claw, and they fought their way back to this game. Loved the way it finished, 2-3-4 in the last 7-8-9. It was a great finish.
1: And you think about Carlos Cortez, who started this game on the bench, would come off the bench. 2-for-2, had the big home run. Here he is with Chris and Dallas.
3: A's have another dramatic victory at home, a 9-7 win. Carlos Cortez comes off the bench, and he does damage. Carlos, we got a little bit of information from our statistician. You are the first player in A's history to come off the bench and hit a triple and a home run. Just talk about, you know, your metamorphosis and what you've had to do coming off the bench recently for this club.
4: Yeah, you know, I've been struggling coming off the bench. It's been a little harder than it was last year, obviously. You know, long season, you know, first full season in the big leagues. So kind of just sticking to it and keep grinding through it, you know.
5: And I think you've done a fantastic job of doing just that, grinding through it. We know what kind of a player you were at the beginning of the season. Big swing after big swing, great plays defensively in the field. And now at the end of the season, to produce the same type of ball game, it's got to feel really good from start to finish to produce the way you have.
4: Yeah, I mean, it feels really good, you know, really to help the team win today. That's the biggest goal is, you know, helping us win games, especially at the end, you know.
5: Well, you've done a fantastic job of that, my friend. Go enjoy a spectacular night. A lot of high fives waiting for you in the clubhouse with the boys. Congratulations.
4: I appreciate it.
1: Let's get to the Toyota Turning Point. We'll be in the seventh inning. As Sarah Langs from MLB.com has put it out there on Twitter, he is the first player with a triple and a home run coming off the bench in A's history. You see the triple here misplayed, but this kind of gave you hope right here.
2: Yeah. Oh, and there's no doubt. And that's what Carlos brings. He's a bottle of inspiration, of lightning, however you want to say it. And it just continued on.
1: Has this guy missed a beat coming off the IL?
2: Not at all.
1: It's
2: like that much time out, Townie.
1: It's like Langeliers was never gone. Like he comes back, unbelievable.
2: Same stuff.
1: And then Jeff McNeil just
2: big walk. He battled out of that.
1: He has so many different things for this team that are just good. It's unbelievable. When I think about Carlos Cortez, the triple, and then of course we're going to show the big 2-run home run. You know where he gets in his career, especially later, he could have a much longer career by being able to be that guy as left-handed bat, right?
2: No question
1: coming
2: about
1: off the
2: it.
1: Bench.
2: And the other thing they don't do is they don't price themselves out of the game, because they're a certain role player. They can play forever. This guy can hit. It's like if you can sing, you can sing. If you can hit, you can hit. That man.

0: can hit. He can hit getting out of bed. There's no question about it. But we talk about all the things he did hitting. Townie, how about the play he made in left center field, spearing that ball? Carlos went full circle today and just played his tail off.
1: Yeah, that's a really good point made about, you know, in the end, this is a business.
0: Yeah.
1: Everybody's trying to make a living here.
0: Right.
1: And you could gain a lot of checks for years to come by being a left-handed bat off the bench. You can play well into your mid-30s.
0: There's no question about it. He played until 40, and, you know, he's got pop in the bat. Don't let the, you know, the fact that he's about only about 5'8", 5'9", fool you. This guy's got some sock in the bat. He's a situational hitter. He'll go the other way. And the good thing about it is you saw the triple, you saw the home run. You know, this guy can flat out swing it, and that's what you need coming off that bat, off that bench. You need guys that can swing the bat.
1: Two runs in the sixth, three runs in the seventh. Let's go to the eighth inning, and the Athletics are making this comeback that is just, you're like, can they do it? They keep getting closer, and they keep getting closer. And you can't say enough about Alika Williams. The elite play at shortstop, and he shows you he can hit at this level.
0: Hey, you know, no one thought that Alika would bring this kind of offensive substance to the team, but he certainly has. And of course, here's Carlos's big bomb right here that put him ahead. This ball was gone right out of the bat. There was no question about this one, Townie, when it came out of his bat. This ball is way out of here.
1: And you're so happy for him. It's been an up and down year. Remember, he was AL Player of the Week.
0: Yep.
1: Was super hot. Then it was a real struggle for him, but to finish strong. And just for everybody here at the game, you're down 6-0. You're like, oh, my God. And then here the A's, they just keep it going. I mean, this is the fourth comeback this year of being down 5 or more. That's a big mountain to climb right there.
0: This is just I feel sorry.
1: Rough year for the Angels.
0: Yes, rough year for them. But
1: suffer, baby, suffer.
0: I don't want to get next to Lawrence. I might get burned. That's how hot he is. And how about Zach Gelof? He's the same way. Big-time homers.
1: Zach Gelof is the first third baseman to hit 20 home runs or more in a season since Matt Chapman.
0: Wow. This guy's got so much talent. And you talk about a guy that was kind of down and out. And he came back this year and has been transformational. Just able to hit the ball out of the park, left field, right field, play wherever they put him, and not lose a step defensively no matter where they put him. This Zach Gelof is going places. He is a superstar in the making.
1: It definitely is a story of you never give up on yourself. Because we've talked about it a lot. When he first came up, it looked like, man, this guy's going to be one of the premier second basemen. This is going to, you know, I always mention about the pillars we're going to build this organization on. He was that first pillar, but then just everything went sideways from injuries to his swing, but he never gave up. Remember, he started the season not with the big club, but then he came here. He's playing center field. You're like, Zach Gelof in center field, and now so many games at third base, and the first third baseman to hit 20 home runs since Matt Chapman. It shows you a lot about who this kid is. He's big. He's athletic. He's got his confidence back. And he's, once again, we're looking at him as one of the pillars. Yeah. It's just great to see.
0: It is. And you know what? If he wouldn't have been so athletic, who knows if he gets really that big second chance to come up and show it so soon. But because he's so athletic and he can play anywhere, let's put him in center field, see if that works. Well, that kept it going for him for a while. Then he was able to get back in the infield. And for what he's doing now, in my estimation, Zach Gelof, to me, is an all-star in the making. And who knows where the ceiling is? I don't know. Nobody knows. But this guy is going to be an all-star player.
1: You could put him back at second base full-time.
0: Yeah, good. I
1: think with his arm, third base might not be ideal, but right now that's where you're putting him. And who knows, because there's a lot of questions. Leo DeVries is going to be here at some point. Yep. Joshua Croteau Grauer's shown out and showed he can play, but maybe you move Zach full-time back to second base. But the fact that you have this luxury of being able to move him around and we might have him on set coming up here in just a little bit. The fact that he embraces versatility. Not all players do. Some guys, they'll act like, okay, I'll do it, but they don't love it. Yes. He has no problem doing it. And that, talk about extending a career. When you can bring a lot of different gloves to the game, that can really help you out long term.
0: Yes, and it says two things to me. It says, is one thing, hey, I know I can swing the bat, so there's no problem with that. As long as you put me in that lineup, I don't care where I play, I'm going to be able to swing the bat. That's the first thing. The second thing is he's confident in his defensive abilities to play wherever they put him. He can handle it. And that, to me, is a guy that's extremely valuable for the team.
1: To get his swing back and to get the pop back, And when he hits it and he gets on top of it and to watch it fly.
0: Right or left field.
1: He's a strong young man. I mean, that's the one thing. You've seen the power to right center. You don't always see that with right-handed hitters. If he can keep this going, this is huge for us going into next year and obviously 2028 in Vegas.
0: County, four all-stars on the team. You could have six with him and Soderstrom, right? I mean, it's a crazy how good and how well he hits the ball to right center field. And forget it, if he's a little bit early and spins on one and catches that ball out front, that ball's going out a long way to left field like you saw tonight.
1: One of the big things about tonight's game, though, it's going to be the bullpen.
0: Yeah.
1: Wasn't a good night for Brady Basso, but the bullpen came in and held their own and kept this from being a blowout and allowed the offense to get back on track and get you back into this game. But you look there, the bullpen, I mean, you're having to come in and absorb all the outs.
0: Look, you got to pitch mostly the whole game. This is like an opener, if you will. But the bullpen was over there for seven innings tonight, gave up nine hits. You know, big deal. Two runs, and I thought that Medina just has some explosion on that fastball. Night after night, you never see this guy go out there and have kind of a subpar night with the fastball. It's always electric. And a great play right here by Carlos.
1: Yeah, Carlos did everything tonight, right?
0: He did.
1: First ace player off the bench with a triple and a home run, and then he made this play. If he doesn't make this play...
0: Kept scoring, took out the trash. I mean, he did everything.
1: Hey, selling programs and hot dogs.
0: That's right.
1: But Dan Hubbs was on Ace Cast Live with me, and I mentioned something you talked about in the pregame about Luis Medina. Remember, he's a starter. Had Tommy John surgery. You brought him back as a reliever. So I brought that, and Hubbs was like, Whoa, slow down. He's finding his way right now.
0: Uh-huh.
1: And so, he's right. The way Luis Medina's throwing right now and how bullpen plays so much in the game of baseball and the fact that you could turn Luis Medina into a pitcher that can give you more than three outs out of the bullpen.
0: Yeah.
1: What a luxury that can be. And for Hogan Harris, 72 appearances on the year.
0: Come on, Hogan's been electric. What I like most about him, he's got great stuff. Yeah. But he challenges people. He challenged it. Got a two-pitch mix, really, with the fastball and that great big curveball. And he's not afraid to go at it, left or right-handed. Doesn't matter. Hogan's right there and goes after it. And that's why you can depend on a guy like that. Arms made out of rubber. It goes forever. And I just love what he brings to the table.
1: It's not said enough about Hogan Harris. Is the mentality you have to have in this ballpark is you understand there's going to be times you're going to give it up a little bit.
0: Yeah.
1: But you can't fold.
0: No.
1: As a pitcher, you can't just, I gave up a run and I'm done. And he knows that. That's why he keeps battling, and he's able to get those final outs because if something starts to go wrong, there's no panic in him. Like I said, he doesn't fold. We've seen pitchers do that on both sides. Not for the A's and other teams, like, here we go again.
0: Right.
1: Not him. He always stays in it. It's the next pitch mentality, and that's the kind of toughness you have to have when you pitch here.
0: And you know what else that does? It rubs off on other guys. It rubs off on guys like Alvarado, who was a bit tentative with the strike zone early in the year. Not anymore. That guy's going right on after it. How about Medina, the way he attacks the strike zone? And you know what? Guys like Hogan Harris that go out there almost every night, it seems. I mean, half the time, practically. He's the guy that these guys really look after and follow because he does it night after night, and he's not afraid to challenge guys. I think it's rubbing off on the other pitchers.
1: Tonight was a little bit of a uh-oh. First five and a half innings, right? Yeah. You're coming off a winless road trip in the first five and a half, and you're down. You're like, this isn't good.
0: But
1: the way they battle back, once again, fourth time this year, they've been down five or more runs, and they've come back to win. Mark Kotze, his guys are fighting to the end, and we're going to hear from the skipper next, right here on A's Cast. 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
5: Yes, sir.
1: Before we get to Mark Kotze, Zach Geloff has stopped by after this victory 9-7 over the Halos. You are the first A's third baseman. I know you can play all over the diamond, but you've played the most at third base. You're the first A's first baseman to hit 20 home runs since Matt Chapman. When you hear that, what does it mean to you?
5: It's a little different this year after him stepping on me. But I'm just kidding.
6: We didn't even think about that, right?
5: No, I love watching Chappie growing up. And, yeah, he's a beast. And, yeah, it's kind of crazy.
0: Yeah.
1: Hey, Zach. Says a lot about your game, by the way.
5: Yeah, it's crazy.
0: How about this team? Never stops. Sounding brought up a stat that says you guys just keep coming back and there's no quit here. Do you feel that growing within the clubhouse and when you come out here on the field?
5: Yeah, I mean, I think we just have that belief in one another, and it's a lot of fun just passing the baton, next guy, and to see hits like, you know, Los hitting that homer was awesome. We just kind of feed off of it.
1: When you hit that home run and you look at the numbers and you look at your comeback story, it's one of the great comeback stories of this year. At what point in this season did you feel like, you know what, I'm back to where I was when I was healthy and before the injuries?
5: I felt that way when I got optioned in spring training. I was unbothered, really. They said, you know, you're going on AAA, starting AAA. And I was like, all right, that's fine. Like, you know, I'll just be back whenever, do my thing. And, you obviously get more confidence as you have some success. But, looking to, you know, finish the season off strong.
0: Zach, if you had a choice, where would you like to play? And does it bother you, or did you like playing multiple positions?
5: I love moving around, honestly. I feel like adding versatility just helps Kotz write the lineup and have the ability to kind of match up guys however he wants. So I'm down for anything. And I feel like, you know, me being able to play multiple positions could keep me around, you know?
0: Oh, yeah.
5: So I want to be a part of this team and part of winning.
1: Very smart. Great. Very smart. Yeah, keeps you in the lineup. You know, when you look at the team and the spirit, I just had the stat. Fourth time this year you guys have come back from five runs or more. I mean, that was a tough road trip, but you're playing teams that are in it. They needed wins. What does it say about this club that in a game like today where you're down, it looks like it's going to be another rough one, could be another blowout, you guys come back and win. What does it say about you guys in the clubhouse?
5: Yeah, it's awesome. I think we just kind of stay true to who we are. And like I said earlier, like passing the baton, from Bolte down to the bottom, and then also guys coming off the bench and doing their job. I feel like this was a great team win all around because everyone contributed.
0: Yeah, Zach, I wanted to ask you, your hitting philosophy, are you looking fastball changing to the slow stuff, or do you look and guess at certain situations too?
5: It kind of depends. I mean, I'm always trying to be on hard and then kind of go from there because, I love hitting fastballs. But at the same time, if the situation tells you otherwise, it could dictate, sitting on other pitches.
0: Sure.
1: Did you guys talk as a group about finishing strong the last six games here at this ballpark?
5: Yeah, Kotz said it in our hitters meeting today. We just got to, come out. It was a tough road trip, like you said, but coming out here and just try to finish strong.
1: What do you think has changed here? Because all of a sudden, this group of A's, now obviously we got a lot of our best players that are on the IL. It's been a struggle the last 2 years here at the ballpark. But all of a sudden, the last 2 months, you guys are winning series, winning games here. Why do you think it's flipped?
5: I don't know. I think everyone's got their routine at home. You're talking about home games,
1: yes,
5: right? Yeah, I think everyone's got their routine. We feel confident in it. And we just try to go out there, play for the home fans, and, do our thing.
0: Zach, Carlos tonight was a big reason why you guys won. I mean, this guy's a fireball coming off the bench. How happy are you for him?
5: Oh, that's awesome. Yeah, I was seeing his reaction. It was funny. I was making fun of him because he was out of breath after jogging around the bases. Yeah, he was fired up. No, that was a huge swing, and, big momentum shifter.
1: So you're the first third baseman to hit 20 home runs since Matt Chapman. He's the first ever A. We're talking Philadelphia, Kansas City, Oakland, Sacramento. First ever A to come off the bench and hit a home run and a triple.
5: Really?
1: Yeah, you might want to tell him that.
5: Wait, Los?
1: First guy ever for the Athletics to do that.
5: Wow.
0: Yeah, he's the firstie. Cool.
5: That's awesome. Yeah.
1: Five more. Keep it going.
5: Yeah, let's go.
1: One of the best stories of the year, no question, Zach Geloff. Let's hear from the skipper, Mark Kotze, after this 9-7 victory.
7: Start with the bullpen.
6: after Basso's short outing. A lot of guys you've talked about looking to see some good stuff from them at the end of the year. It seems like they all held it down. What can you say about just every guy that came in and after him and held it down?
7: Yeah, I think the bullpen, I mean, there's a lot of positives to talk about tonight. You know, pregame, I asked what was my best moment of the season up to now. I think highlight of the year, like this probably takes that place of the walk-off. Just in terms of like the team and the effort, the fight they showed, you know, it's been a tough season for all of them in that clubhouse. But, you know, for the bullpen, you know, blew it. The fight he showed tonight after taking a line drive off of the leg, finishing his inning. Johnson going three ups, which we haven't asked him to do. And, you know, Rahm coming in, getting his job done. Medina, nice inning. And, you know, for Hogan, he's been a few days since he's been out there. And you could see a little bit of rust, a little bit of command. You know, making pitches when he needed to there in that last at bat.
6: Just offensively, those last three innings seemed like guys were able to turn it on. Cortez coming off the bench. What do you think just overall the effort there?
7: Yeah, you know, when things were going well, we used the group like we did tonight. We had matchups that we tried to create. We used the team. And tonight it took just about all 26 guys to win that game. Everyone, you know, the big highlight, obviously, and walking over here, Mark Ling told me that, you know, it's the first player in A's history, Carlos Cortez, to hit a triple and a homer coming off the bench, not to start the game. So, you know, that's a big contribution. You know, all the guys, you know, like you said, once the momentum switched in the game and the offense started putting some hits together and the rally started going, you know, it got contagious and you know, we were able to put up 9 runs.
6: And for Geloff to...
1: Time for the River Rock Daily Jackpot. Henry Bolte, you just love these streaks. 19-game on-base streak. For a guy that is a rookie, yep, trying to find his way, and we talk about five-tool player, what he has shown us, how special his skill set is, who he is as a competitor. And this young guy, 19 straight games on base, Sax. That's huge.
0: Well, he's a five-tool player, like you said, and this is one particular at-bat right here that I really like for Henry Bolte to get the head out and pull that ball down the left field line. We see him being, you know, pretty much dominant at the center part of the field and the right center field, which is a great trait to have, especially from a right-handed hitter. But to also get the head out of there and pull some of these balls that they make mistakes on, love to see that with Henry.
1: We had John Morosi, one of the top insiders in baseball from MLB Network on A's Cast Live earlier today, where
0: John Paul Morosi,
1: they were discussing that he's a future 30-30 guy.
0: Oh, yeah.
1: Which... I could be more than that.
0: 30-50 guy.
1: I mean, this guy. Yeah. We've talked a lot about Henry Bolte ever since he was drafted, second-round pick. You know, he was going to go to the University of Texas, but ends up being a second-rounder, and the A's gave him a nice chunk of money. And thank God he didn't go to school, and he stayed in our organization. Be once again, a guy that we're finding with all the injuries, he gets called up, and now, no question, he is going to be a part of this future, and he's going to be the center fielder.
0: Hey.
1: Mark Otsie's already told people that he's going to be the center field of the future. Obviously, you're going to give Denzel Clark some time in center, but right now, he is going to be your center fielder, and wow, the sky's the limit. Write this down for Diamond Notes tomorrow for our pregame show. Mark Kotze calling this his favorite win of the year.
0: Oh, yeah. Yeah, okay. And you know what else I want to tell? I want to tell the fans something. It's just you and me talking right here.
1: All right.
0: Nobody
1: hears
0: us, right?
1: You.
0: Nobody hears us. But you told me about Bolte before many guys didn't know about him. I didn't hear much about you know, Henry Bolte. You told me about him in spring training. Watch this guy. Watch his physicality. Watch the skill set that he has. And you were dead set on it. You're right, man.
1: It's what we like to do with our young players who we have a lot of belief in, and we bring them on my talk show, A's Cast Live. We'll follow them to Stockton, and then they'll go to Lansing, then they'll go to Midland, and we follow them, we interview them, we keep track of them. We're dealing with Burris right now, the number one pick out of Georgia Tech. They're the future, and you got to follow your future. And you need some of your young players, the guys that you draft and you develop, to succeed. That's why it's big when you see guys like Tyler Soderstrom and Lawrence Butler, now Henry Bolte. It inspires. You remember coming up in the minor leagues playing for the Dodgers. Mm-hmm. When you see those guys who rise through the ranks, you go, that can be me.
0: Yes. And you know what? Had there not been an opportunity through injuries and necessity, who knows how many of the guys we would have heard of. But here they are.
1: No, no doubt about it. You need your draft picks to succeed, yes. And Henry Volpe is going to be one of those guys. But what a night for Carlos Cortez. What a comeback victory, 9-7. We'll continue to break it down right here on A's Cast. 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
1: 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It's 13-11 in the ninth inning right now. Ooh. Game one of a three-game set. Aviators with the lead. Toyota fan poll results. Who is the Athletics team MVP this season? Nick Kurtz, 50%. Wins over everybody. Shea Langeliers, Henry Volpe, and Zach Geloff. I don't know what Nick Kurtz gets for this, but congratulations to you, Nick. Nick Kurtz. We do not have a prize for you.
0: He gets to come on the set with us.
1: I got a bone to pick. I've got a bone to pick. How is Hogan Harris? 72nd time my guy Hogan Harris has taken the ball this year. 4-2 with 16 saves. Tonight was his 16th save. A 3.42 ERA. Pitching here all the time, yes, as much as he has. What Hogan Harris has meant to this team. As we sit here and we talk about how the bullpen has gotten better, well, guess what? This guy has held it down all year long.
0: Yeah, yes.
1: Finally, Medina got it going. Alvarado got it going. Blewett showed up. Whatever.
0: Yeah.
1: Hogan Harris has been the most consistent performer, and what Mark Kotze has needed, he's needed that old reliable.
0: Yeah.
1: Right? Like,
0: sure.
1: like your favorite dog, your old reliable. That's who Hogan Harris has been. 72 times he has thrown
0: for
1: Mark Kotze.
0: That's
1: Don't
0: amazing.
1: Tell me he's not this team's MVP.
0: Maybe we should call him Old Yeller. Or something. Yeah, I mean, he's a reliable dog.
1: Remember when your kid had the security blanket?
0: Yeah.
1: That's who Hogan Harris is.
0: County, these guys follow Hogan Harris.
1: Yes.
0: Anybody that knows him knows his calm demeanor, that southern charm. They like that. They're going to follow this guy, and he shows it on the mound, too. So,
1: Carlos Cortez, the star. Mark Kotze says it's his favorite win of the year. A 9-7 comeback. Suffer, Angels. I absolutely love it. We'll see you tomorrow. Your phone call's next.
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16: 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Gelof the second for one. Hernandez the first. 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And the A's have won it!
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17: It's time to hear from you, the fans, from Road Trippers.
25: It's a strike, it's a ball, same location, different call. Yeah!
17: To Fanatics.
26: It's not a country club!
17: And the rest.
27: I'm so fired up, I'm confused.
17: This is A's Talk. Here's your host.
26: He's like the kid, why can't I be a part of it? Can I play in the game?
17: Ray Jensen.
28: And Ray from last night.
29: That was a mistake. That might be my fault.
28: Did Ray just stab me in the back?
29: I'm looking at our logs. Everything's up to date. I might need to send a text message. Apologies, Mike. Michael Barabalt's your host this evening, and we're happy to have him here.
28: Oh, are you?
29: Apologies, Mike. Michael Barabalt's your host this evening, and we're happy to have him here.
28: Oh, are you hosting now?
29: I'm giving you your intro. I don't know. I'm giving you your intro.
28: Come to the ballpark. Forget the popcorn that's been sent here for a month.
29: Well,
28: and
29: you
28: half.
29: Got okay. We can get into this later. The game was too good for
28: you
29: us to
28: the
29: open the show
28: in
29: like
28: the
29: this.
28: Wrong folder.
29: I know. We can talk about this later because that game was too. We have to talk about the game tonight. If this was a bad game, we could argue all night about this. But you got to talk about the game.
28: It was a phenomenal game. The A's with a win, 9-7. Over the Los Angeles Angels of Anaheim in dramatic comeback fashion. The A's trailed 6-0 at the bottom of the sixth inning, and the A's went to work. They came all the way back. Carlos Cortez finished the job with a 2-run home run in the last of the eighth to give the A's a 7-6 lead. And then Zach Gelof, with his 20th home run of the season, gave the A's some much-needed insurance. They would win the game 9-7. Hogan Harris getting the final out to end the ballgame. Oswald Peraza striking out, looking to end the ballgame in a win that the A's needed. And we're going to take your phone calls, 833-625-2278. We want to hear from you. We only got 5 more of these left after tonight. It's been a long season. Not the most success. Expectations were not met. A lot of things went down this season. But after tonight, we only got 5 more shows, and we want to hear from you throughout the rest of the week. We got a lot of great stuff planned, a lot of great guests, and it's going to be a last fun week of A's baseball here in 2026. But what a way to start off the homestand. The A's snapped their 6-game losing streak after obviously a very, very tough road trip in St. Pete and Cleveland. And what a way to do it in dramatic fashion. And tonight, it's not just me hosting A's Talk or Nate. We have one of the voices of the Athletics co-hosting tonight. The great Chris Carey is joining me. How are we feeling after that game, Chris?
30: I mean, I feel great, but I'm starting to realize that that you wanted to get the young guy out of the way because I don't have the Hall of Fame accolades. I'm not Ken Korak, a Bay Area Hall of Famer. Johnny Dosko, who spent 30 years in the minors and is a Sacramento baseball Hall of Famer. You got Towney, who's been taking the show. I feel like this is you getting me out of the way early.
28: Oh, wow. Really? We're starting off with, beef amongst the hosts.
30: And you know, look, did I wear red today? Yes. Was it a style choice that was criticized? Yes. Did it contribute to the team winning in some way, shape, or form? I would also like to think so, yes. So, I basically answer your question. Yeah, I had a great day today.
28: That's good stuff. By the way, you should be honored batting leadoff this week.
30: Yeah.
28: Think of the greatest leadoff hitter of all time played for this organization.
30: Right.
28: Great Ricky Henderson. I mean, yeah. you are Ricky Henderson this week. You're gonna get on base, you're gonna steal second and third, and you're gonna score a Ricky run.
30: Yeah.
28: As he would call it.
30: Yeah, yeah. Me being like Ricky Henderson, I don't think that there's any
28: I'm making it happen.
30: You're making
28: it. I'm in too good of a mood.
30: I'm okay.
29: You know who else batted leadoff for the A's? Steve Sax. You could be Steve Sax tonight, Chris Gary.
30: I'll take his looks and his charming personality.
29: Okay.
30: For 500, Alex.
29: All right.
30: Yeah.
29: That's not bad. It's good to have you on, Chris. A long time.
30: It's great to be here. You know, man. It's always great when you get invited the final six games of the year to be a part of a show that, you know, the back end of last year, you really helped cultivate. You know, it really didn't take off until Townie and me and then Michael. You know, Michael has absolutely dominated this show, by the way. You guys have really made it fun. To be a part of this and to be a part of what has been a great solution. And, you know, before I get into anything too deep, I do want to get serious for a second. And the job that you two gentlemen have done in a season that has not been as favorable for the Athletics, I would love to congratulate both of you.
28: Thank you.
30: And tell you, Chris. You know, it has not been easy, and you've kept these individuals entertained, you've kept them informed, and you've kept them coming back, which is the hardest part. And just watching it from afar, you both are tremendously talented, and I've been really grateful for both of your friendship, and I cannot wait to see this continue to grow more. All that said, Michael, not really a fan of you having me bat first, but here we are.
28: Oh, jeez, you ruined a good moment.
30: Yeah, well, that's what I do.
28: That was a good moment. Where would you have liked to have hit?
30: I would have liked to hit the very last one. Okay. You know, save the best for last. Now, I'm not the best. It should be Korak or Johnny or Townie. I get it. It's whatever. But here I am. Here I am. I'm batting leadoff for the group. I speak for the people.
28: You're setting the tone.
30: I'm the tone setter.
28: You're setting the bar extremely high.
29: You're taking calls, though, too. I don't know if everyone else is going to take calls. We're going to see how that goes.
30: Oh, I'm taking phone calls.
29: Yes.
30: Yeah, I'm here, I'm in it for the long haul. I want to be in the trenches with you, too.
29: These people want to talk to you, too. I know that for a fact.
28: 833-625-2278. We all want to talk to Chris. He's here. He's here for the long haul after one of the better wins for this, of the season for the Athletics. You know, yeah. I was working on kind of our top five moments of the season, and it's something that we are going to do on this show throughout the course of the rest of the season. Of course, Chris Townsend has given me that look of shame in the other booth right now as I'm trying to go on the show.
30: Yeah. And yep. He just tugged the window and he said, "You are a Tuesday guy, aren't you? Saving the good ones for later. That's your fault, Michael Barabalt. Now I have to wear that the rest of this year. I have five more excruciating games with Chris Townsend that I got to answer for this.
28: I've done 153.
30: That's on your conscience.
28: I've done 153 of them, so I think you can last five.
30: Yeah,
28: I will do 153 when it's all said and done. But we're working on our top five moments, and it's something we're going to get into in the third segment. We're going to have our honorable mention.
30: Sure.
28: And then, but tonight could be an honorable mention. Down 6-0, the game looked all but over. There was really no momentum. And then you get those two runs in the sixth inning, and, you know, we've seen the A's do this to the Angels time and time again, just this year alone.
30: Right.
28: Think of the Jonah Heim home run in June, and of course the walk off there, down 11-4, come back to win 12-11, and this group of Athletics, these younger guys that are getting these opportunities, that are playing for contracts, for spots, maybe not in this organization, but others that they're servicing their talents to, it's a big moment, a big night for them.
30: Yeah, I know. I think you hit it right on the nose, Michael. I think when you look at this team and you look at what they've been able to do in the second half of the season, really at this ballpark, and it's really not even the second half, it's the final third of the season, and it's been a ragtag group. It's been a group of guys that in a number of other places may not have gotten the opportunity to play every day, and they have gone to work, and they have performed as a unit well. And I said on the air today with Dallas that this feels a lot like the second half of the 2025 team that was at full strength, that they were never out of any game. They started to figure out winning at home. in Oakland in 2024, there was a lot of that too. So this has historically been a second half team. Now it's just about being able to put it all together and identifying who is going to be part of your future in 2027 and beyond. And Carlos Cortez, a guy that, you know, started off the year as a fourth outfielder. Next thing you know, he's your best player for about a month and a half. Now coming off the bench where he was very good in that role last season, struggling, having a career night, and you're starting to go, wait a minute, Carlos Cortez, this is the guy you wanted to see off the bench.
28: Absolutely. First player in A's history, the great Sarah Lang's putting this out on Twitter, that he is the first player in A's history to homer and triple in a game while not starting the game.
30: Right, coming off the bench.
28: Unbelievable.
30: It's special. And, you know, when he homers, I believe it's like the A's this season or in his career, the A's have an 11-1 record, something like that. It's something in one, and it's double digits, and it's impressive. So when Carlos homers, good things happen for the A's. And for him to make a little bit of history tonight and just the pendulum swing of the game, we've experienced that a little bit over the last few weeks at this ballpark. And it gives these fans something to continue to show up for because this team has fight. They're never out of a game. And they're trying to give a strong finish to a fan base that has had to endure a lot of injuries this season.
28: Yeah, no doubt about it. And, you know, you talked about guys that are playing for potential roster spots next year. One individual that I talked about on the road trip was Alika Williams. He had two hits tonight. He led off that eighth inning where the A's took the lead with a broken bat single. And he is someone that, you know, brings so much value. You know, he is someone that I talked about can be a defensive replacement opportunity. And he can also, someone gets hurt. You know, we've seen Jacob Wilson deal with injuries the last couple of years. He's someone that can step in and, you know, hold down the fort. And there's not really a big drop off offensively. Hi, Chris Townsend.
1: Can I just say one thing? It's really nice of Chris Carey to wear a red shirt for the first game of the series versus the Angels. That was just a really good look tonight on television. I just wanted to commend him. Because, you know, you rival the Angels. You want to wear their colors when you're broadcasting A's games against the Angels.
29: On television.
1: Yeah. Not on radio. It wasn't like it was Johnny or Ken. You're just, you know, the face of A's television. You wear Angel colors game one of the Angels-A's series. I just want to say that was a really, really good idea.
28: What if you wore orange? Or blue.
1: Oh, you wear orange when you're playing the Giants? Yeah, that'd be really smart. Or if you're playing the Dodgers, wear Dodger blue. That'd be really smart, yeah. Just want to say that. Just want to point that unless anybody noticed tonight.
30: Hey, gorgeous. It worked out for us.
1: Well, I know the only reason why you're here is because the team won, and then you can talk about your game-winning calls.
30: Oh.
1: If you don't know, that's why he's here tonight. If the Athletics would have lost, he would not be here. But since they won, he can be like, oh, my Carlos Cortez called. Did you hear my triple? It was great tonight. Make sure you tune in tonight to Quick Pitch on MLB Network, and you can hear my calls. Enough about me. You talk more about me. I'm just saying.
30: You know, Townsend, I haven't even looked back at the calls. You know, I will.
1: Will you go back tonight and
30: make
1: your call?
30: Yeah, absolutely.
29: We'll do the comparison.
30: Absolutely. Yeah.
1: On that note,
30: I'm a student of the game, Chris Townsend. Always trying to get better.
1: It's like Coachella, right? Like you have like certain bands. Not everybody's heard of that band on day one. You save like the big bands for later in the weekend when everybody's there. I'll be here later this week, Michael. You have fun with him tonight.
28: Thanks, Townie. I already got the lecture from Chris earlier. We're off to a rockin' start the last homestand. This is what it's about. This is great.
30: I told you that I was gonna get flack for wearing red today. I will say it got a few compliments on the field from Denzel Clark and other players in the team.
28: I'm sorry, I can hear it. Townie's just cracking himself up out there.
30: I'm working on my style, and wearing red today worked. It worked.
28: Hey, I'm as superstitious as it gets, so you know what? I would double down and say, wear a red shirt tomorrow.
30: This was premeditated. I made a conscious decision to wear red today. Was it the best decision? Did it present as well on television as I thought it would? Absolutely not. Did it yield the result I wanted? Absolutely, yes.
28: It's all that matters.
30: Uh-huh.
28: It doesn't matter how it got done.
30: And the A's?
28: It got done.
30: Well, they were seeing red.
29: I like it,
28: Nate. What are you seeing from back there? What do you think? Well, what's happening? Chime in.
29: I'm just prepping some stuff for when we come back to break. So I'm putting some stuff together. I think that little hodgepodge that just happened in that tiny little room was very hilarious. And then I just see Cody's head in the background poke in. And, you know, it's really, really all the stars are out tonight for A's Cast. And it's an honor for me to share the airwaves with really all you guys. Really, it's just quite a treat.
30: Oh, save it.
29: Well, I don't think the red. So you chose to wear red today? That was the move?
30: I went into my closet. Walk in, by the way.
29: Okay. All right. By the way, $800 sweater, by the way.
30: And I sifted through my large assortment of designer clothing. And I picked out this nice Sunday red. I put it on.
29: Perfect for Tuesday.
30: I looked at myself in the mirror before buttoning it. I was very disappointed with myself. Then I buttoned it. I left the second to last button open, mm-hmm, so you could see a little chest hair. And I felt good about myself.
29: Yeah.
30: The immediate moment I got to the ballpark, one of our PR staff members, who will not be named, said, "You should probably button it up." So that's how my day started.
29: Yeah. Well, that's. I'm all for unbuttoning, Chris. I'm not PR. I'm obviously a rogue agent. But if you want to let those buttons go, I think people would be excited to see that.
30: You're pro non-button.
29: Pro non-button. Yes. Yes, I am.
30: Nice.
29: Yes, I am.
30: Yeah. So that was my day today.
29: That's a great day, and it's honestly just going to get better. Mike, how do you want to handle all these psychos on the line? What do you want to do?
28: I think that we are going to take them coming up after the break, because we're going to have a whole lot of fun with Chris Carey and myself and you, Nate.
29: Myself and you.
28: Michael.
29: And Ray
28: and
29: from
28: Chris
29: the other night.
28: And Ray and Townie, the next general manager of the A's. It's going to be a lot of fun. A's Talk After Dark. Of course, it was the three-hour game. That really was...
29: 3:15, 3:14.
30: I thought it was 3:17.
29: I think you're right. No, 16. 3:16 is now what I'm seeing.
30: Oh,
29: so every
30: sure. I wrote 3:17 in my book.
29: Oh, brutal. It was a 41 start, apparently.
30: 41 start.
29: First pitch, that's according to MLB.
28: No, I wrote 6:40 in my book. So
30: whoever charted the time probably has an Android.
29: Oh, man. Is that a shot at me?
28: Wow.
29: That's a shot at me, I think.
28: All right, let me defuse this situation, because coming up next, Chris and I are going to take your phone calls at 833-625-2278. We'll talk to you coming up next.
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11: It's gone! Oh my! Carlos, king of the Cortez tonight.
13: Carlos Cortez.
28: That's a good call. Carlos Cortez going deep. This is the first time you've heard that call, right?
14: MLB kind of chopped it up a little bit.
30: Thanks.
14: It was great.
28: We're giving you some love, and that's all we get is an awkward thanks.
30: I get uncomfortable sometimes.
14: It is weird hearing yourself. But, yeah. I mean, you should probably be used to it by now.
30: Well, you know. That's what, when I go home, I look into my mirror, and I play the sounds. Play all the hits.
14: Just
28: when you go, do you play the calls when you are you going to play the call when you hang up this shirt in your walk-in closet?
30: No, this will go in the washing machine.
28: Okay.
30: I go like the delicates.
28: Okay.
30: Light colors. But the key is tap cold.
28: Okay.
14: Oh, nice. We're learning stuff tonight. This show's great. This show's so good. Stuff. You just learned so much.
30: I just think the fabric, you know, it can't withstand the type of, you know, friction that is put on with other linens.
14: That's fascinating.
30: Yeah.
28: Wow. Welcome to Ace Talk, where we talk about laundry.
14: This is Ace Talk After Dark.
28: 625-2278. We want to hear from you, the fans, after the A's 9-7 win over the Angels in dramatic comeback fashion. By the way, this is the fourth A's victory when the team has trailed by 5 or more runs in a game at any point. Can you name the others? Wait. We have 3 others. So the A's
14: have trailed. Angels game.
30: Yeah, the Angels game where they won 12-11, 8-run comeback.
14: Milwaukee?
28: Nope.
30: Wait, hold up. What is it?
28: This is the fourth victory the A's have this year when trailing by 5 or more runs at any point in the game. So we have tonight. You mentioned the Angels game back on June 19th. Can you name the 2 others? It was, one was in April, and one was just recent.
30: Oh.
14: One was in April. Was it Atlanta?
30: Oh, no.
14: Oh, no, that was March.
30: When you're trailing by 5, wasn't there a game in Houston the A's came back?
28: Correct. That Sunday game in Houston, I believe down 6. I think they were down 6-0 there, 1-7-6.
30: Yeah.
28: That was, I think, a couple of weeks ago. Mm-hmm. One more in April, and it was here at the ballpark in West Sacramento.
14: Was it also against Houston?
28: No.
14: Huh.
28: Against a possible playoff team.
14: The White Sox.
28: Correct.
14: And it was the Saturday game, the 18th.
28: Sacramento Saturday, correct. The Max Muncy sacrifice fly won that game for the Athletics. I believe that was a 7-6 final extra innings.
30: And I think Wilson tagged on that play.
28: Yes.
30: That was Wilson tagging on a light line drive fly ball to the left. Antonacci made the catch. And the throw was on line, but it was just late.
28: Yep.
30: I remember that.
28: Fourth win for the Athletics when trailing by five or more runs. That was tonight against the Los Angeles Angels. Well, let's get out to the phone lines. 833-625-2278. Dennis, good evening.
2: Hey, guys. Chris, Nate, and Michael. Wow. That's quite a lineup. And I went to the ball game today, and I got an opportunity to talk to each one of you tonight. That was kind of a special treat. I'm just thinking about that. Got to talk to Nate, got to talk to Michael, and I got to talk to the great Chris Carey with that awesome red shirt. So wear that tomorrow again, Chris, because that brought good luck. You look pretty sharp.

0: think that's quite an accomplishment. Yeah, 81. He's going to make 81 straight games.
1: Can I, you know, home games, can I adorn him a nickname?
0: Yes, you can.
1: Well, you've got Road Trip Mike that does the road trips. How about Homestand Jack?
0: That's a brilliant nickname, Chris. That is an awesome nickname.
1: I mean, it's on the nose, but...
2: Home Game Jack?
0: Yeah, no, it's...
1: Homestand.
2: Yeah. Homestand.
0: Home Game.
1: Just rolls off the tongue a little better.
2: Yes.
0: Yeah, Homestand Jack. Yeah, I think that'll work. I think that'll work. But, hey, is Towny... Did Towny already check out?
1: Oh, yeah, he's gone.
3: He's gone. He's got to go watch MLB Network at the hotel gym.
0: Yeah.
1: He's going to hit the treadmill and... probably rewatch his show.
2: I need ideas. He's got to hit the tape on
1: Ace. Oh, man, this idea was awesome. Gosh, I was so good on my adjectives today.
3: Man, we had Jack Perkins on. Man, that was a hell of an interview.
1: Jack Perkins was on my show, my talk show.
3: Ace Cast Live.
1: Hey, and you know what? I always said, before he even came out of the womb, he's a star.
0: Hey, guys, he even came and sat by me for, like, me and Jack for, like, four innings.
3: Oh, that's where he went.
1: That's a good guy right there.
0: Is that a fan favorite or what? You know?
1: It depends. But, you know.
0: Yeah, Chris Carey does that too. Chris Carey will sit down and watch a ball game with the fans. That's Chris Carey too. And you know, Chris, I want to reiterate something you said earlier. Michael and Nate, hey, they've done a great job. It hasn't been the best season to start off with, but these guys we've enjoyed them, and we wish them all the luck in the future, and they've been a real asset for all us fans. So
1: yeah, they've been great.
0: I appreciate them, and I appreciate you too, Chris. What you do on TV and radio. So thanks to all you guys.
3: Thank you, Dennis.
2: Appreciate it, Dennis.
3: It was good seeing you as well, and I look forward to seeing you the rest of the week here at the ballpark.
1: Thanks, Dennis. Very kind of you, as always.
0: Thanks, guys.
3: All right, take care, Dennis. Appreciate the phone call.
1: So,
3: what do you got?
1: Sometimes I go sit with him, right, on my days off, because I'm a student of the game. I want to be here. You know, my days off, I show up to the ballpark. I'm not going to the golf course. I'm not working on my short game. I'm here sitting next to Jack Lima and Dennis, and we're talking about the game. You know?
2: Yeah.
3: We're talking ball.
1: I do my hair with my Riuzel gel. It's actually a pomade. And
2: Is that how it's pronounced?
1: I don't know.
2: Okay.
3: Where do you get that?
2: That was just kind of a...
1: certain barbershops across the country. I don't even go to barbershops. Salons. I need salons. Pomade.
2: Beautiful.
1: Pomade. Yeah. Towny, he likes to do it when the cameras are rolling. So, no, Towny, a good guy.
3: I got to get ready.
1: Yeah. It's tough being him.
3: I'm on the air.
2: It's got to be tough, dude.
3: I got to figure out diamond note number three.
1: I will say, and I've said it before, and we can all... tell each other that we're great, but how he does a multiple hour show.
3: Oh yeah.
1: Come back, do another show, then do the post game, and he's always on. He always brings the energy. He always brings the insight. And the one thing I admire about him most is he's unafraid to say what he wants to say.
3: Yep.
1: And I think that there's something commendable about that. And I have a lot of respect for him and the person that he is, and I see some really good stuff from you following in his footsteps, but also carving out your own path, and that's really important that you continue to be the Michael that we know you to be, because, like, in so many ways, you've come out of your shell, and it's awesome to see.
3: Well, thank you.
1: Because it's going to help you when, inevitably take my job doing play-by-play. Mm-hmm.

0: give me 3 or 4 more years here, and then you're, you know, on your way, and then, yeah. Nate, you'll forget about me. You'll be probably,
1: I'm sure, yeah. Yeah, the memory of a goldfish.
2: Nate will get married and leave everybody and never talk to us. I'll call the phone. I'll call him and just, it'll go, I won't even ring. It'll just be an automatic decline.
1: Yeah, it'll just know.
2: Or it'll be blocked.
1: Yeah.
0: That's the engineer for the stars at that point.
1: Yeah, for the stars.
0: Yeah. Dude. Engineer of the stars.
1: There's been too many stars, compliments
0: that's
1: tonight.
0: That's ambiguous. It's like Dallas Stars.
1: Yeah, the Cowboys. Is that what you're saying?
0: There's another Stars in there somewhere.
2: Isn't there a WNBA
1: Stars? Yeah, I think so.
0: Yeah.
1: I think so.
0: Anyways. I couldn't tell you what city, but I think that there is one.
1: Greg, what's up?
2: Wait. I didn't cue Greg. What are we talking about?
3: Uh-oh. Here we go.
1: What's up, Greg? What you got?
3: Here we go.
2: This is just a waste of my time now. Whatever, Greg. Go ahead.
3: We got the Three Stooges in the studio tonight. Nothing better. We love it.
1: Nothing better.
3: Kerry, what's cracking, brother?
0: Well, I just learned I'm a stooge, apparently, so that's cracking, Greg.
3: Well, you know, no one has taken your great nickname that I gave you and ran with it. El Natural, the natural Chris Kerry. I don't know why. The psychos love it. But, you know, the fact that it came from Greg and Slow, I'm sure the A's Cats crew just, they can't accept it. So,
2: Play that guy. Play the victim.
0: I've heard some people privately call me that, Greg, if it makes you feel better.
3: There we go. It does. That made my night right there. Thank you.
0: It would make me feel better too, Greg.
3: When you're Greg and Slow, it's the little things. I appreciate that. So, great.
0: How you doing, buddy?
3: By the way, awesome call.
0: Thanks.
3: Good. I'm fantastic. Great win tonight. Looking forward to a fun last week at Sutter Health Park. Obviously, you know, kicking the Angels' butt, no matter what the records are. It's always, you know, it's become a pretty good rivalry. You look back like the last 10 years, the wins, losses between the A's and the Angels. It's really close. I think we might be slightly ahead now. If you go back a chunk of years and, you know, the rivalry's really kind of developed into something. So it's kind of weird that it's a little 2-game set. But last week of the season, you know, if we can kick their butts, you know, the next two, obviously today and then tomorrow, and then going into Houston, you always want to kick Houston's butt. So looking forward to it. Looking forward to a fun week and looking forward to hopefully crossing paths with everybody this weekend.
0: Yeah, that could be very much possible, Greg. Now, you know, I'm a little surprised. I mean, this is a breath of fresh air because, you know, I typically when you call in, sometimes it's not this chipper. Because I listen to the calls, Greg.
3: That's not true.
0: My question to you is...
2: Sound like Mike Gundy there.
0: Had it gone to 6-0 and maybe stayed that way, would your tone be the same?
1: Fair question.
3: Ooh, put me on the spot.
0: Like, what would you have said?
3: I would have been a little upset with Brady Basso. I haven't mentioned him tonight. I probably would have cued that take. But I would have came back with, let's get him tomorrow. Let's even the home series going into Houston. So I think I would have been a little more positive than you're giving me credit for. But there would have been some cheap shots, no doubt about it. No cheap shots. No cheap shots. Absolutely not.
1: The medical staff is getting fired.
3: You know, the Dr. Slow's become the contusion specialist. That's what Dennis calls me now, the contusion specialist.
0: The contusion specialist.
3: That's a really big deal.
1: Yeah.
3: I'm gonna do some A's Cast Live, A's Talk, A's Clubhouse Show. Exclusive news right now. Dennis is a really big deal, as you guys know. Maybe the listeners out there don't know. For anybody that doesn't know, this is how big of a deal Dennis is. On Saturday night, 6:40 first pitch, guess who was throwing out the first pitch pregame?
0: Dennis.
2: You.
3: Dennis and Hillmar.
1: Oh, my God.
3: I wish I could throw out the first
2: pitch. Would you want Mark Kotze to catch your first pitch?
3: Oh, you better believe it. That would be great. That'd be great. I'd break his hand. I'd go 85, run the brown.
1: Oh, yeah. You can't throw 85. There's no way.
2: 85 from a Little League mound, maybe?
3: My nickname is Greg Paint. You don't know. I paint. I am so spot on. My control was spot on.
4: That doesn't mean you could throw 85.
3: You want to have a sports challenge? Let's go to baseball. Let's shoot some three-pointers.
4: Okay.
3: I'm throwing everybody
4: some
3: out
4: bench
3: right
4: press.
3: Now. Sports challenge.
4: Yes, I'm down.
3: No bench press.
2: No. Oh, no. No bench press.
4: Okay.
3: No bench press.
0: So,
2: 40-yard sprint. What else we got?
0: You think you...
3: Little too old to be running. Little too old to be... But shooting a three and paint black from the pitcher's mound, line them up. I'll light
0: there's a difference.
3: Up, like 4th of July.
0: 85 miles an hour.
4: Yeah. I could paint it.
0: That's where 40. That's where you lost me, Greg.
4: Yeah, 85, Greg. That's
3: I probably could hit 65 right now, but with the adrenaline flowing from the mound, trust me, I throw a good
4: shot. The ball's going in the stands.
3: Up, good release.
4: If the adrenaline is going, Greg, the ball is going 8 rows up.
3: If you put Luis Medina behind home plate, that's my guy, to catch, it would be paint on the black. Boom. Strike.
4: Oh, my God.
3: Right down the middle.
0: What about, the thousands of people watching? Would that faze you?
3: What do you mean? There'll be 500 people there at Sutter Health Park. What are you guys talking about?
4: Oh, brutal. This guy's not a fan. That's a cheap shot at who?
3: One cheap shot.
4: Okay.
3: I can perform in front of a crowd, Chris Carey. I can get that done. There would be no nervousness. There'd be no 50 Cent throwing it in the dugout. Gary Delabate from the Howard Stern Show sailed one into the front row at the New York Mets game. You go back to the traditional celebrity throwing out the first pitches. You would not see that in me. You would see straight strikes down the middle. Good windup. Good
4: more
3: belief.
4: George Bush.
3: George Bush painted it on 9/11. That was an impressive strike. That's how you do it. So I don't know. I don't want to take the shine off of Dennis, but Dennis is really excited. He's very excited. He wants us to be catcalling from the stands, which me and George in San Francisco will be doing. Believe that.
0: It sounds like you kind of are taking the shine off of Dennis, though. he's throwing on Saturday, but if I threw it, I'd paint 85 on the black
4: and shoot a free throw and a half court shot
0: and beat you in sports.
3: Someone said, "Are you throwing the first pitch?" I didn't open the door. I was coming to give Dennis's run, but Dennis is going to throw it right down the middle. He's going to paint it, but we will be catcalling him. So he's really excited about it. I know he's not going to talk about it because Dennis is a very humble person. So we can all kind of ride Dennis's coattails. As you guys know, Dennis was on the field for the Hall of Fame ceremony, a personal guest of Blue Moon Odom. Dennis is a big deal, man. Dennis is one of the psycho leaders. Big deal. You know, season ticket holder going back to 68, if I'm not mistaken.
0: Yeah, Greg, what's his blood type?
3: Real deal. Blood type. Oh. I couldn't tell you that. Why? Come on, you were bagging on me for giving myself shine. Now I'm trying to give the legend Dennis and Hilmar shine. Chris, come on.
0: No, I love it. It's very nice of you. It's nice of you.
3: Roll with me. I'm just hoping Chris Carey doesn't ghost me like he did in Chicago. Wait.
2: I got to hear about this. I don't know this story.
3: Ghost. Casper the Friendly Ghost. But, you know, Chris Carey's got a lot of history in Chicago. We all know that. When he gets to Chicago, he will forget your name. He will forget your number. He will duck you like you would not believe. And it happened to me and Mike in Texas, for that matter. Happened to Mike in Texas also. But, you know,
2: this year,
3: high and spent some time with us. This year at Wrigley Field, the great Dallas Braden came down and hung with us. And Chris Carey was just a little too busy. They roll out the red carpet for Chris Carey when he goes to Chicago. So I get it. I get it. The Carey name holds a lot of weight in Chicago. Us little guys are kind of just in between. I'll get to you if I can get to you. But
4: that's weird. He didn't have time for a caller from this show that he does every once in a while.
2: From slow.
4: Yeah, that's
3: shocking.
4: Very strange.
3: Isn't that shocking?
4: But he didn't make time for this guy who calls in sometimes.
0: Greg, are we really going to pull up the receipts?
3: Oh, the receipts.
0: How about spring training? We sat with you and your dad for a full game.
3: Chris
0: Pittsburgh last year.
3: I will admit that. I will admit that. Chris Carey was awesome in spring training.
0: I said to Greg Chicago that I'm having a lot of family in town and I might have to get back to him.
3: Fair enough. I, I, And I will say this, at the Nick Kurtz bobblehead night, when Murakami hit that ball about 700 feet, Chris came down, hung out with me and my friend John. Great guy, came down. But, you know, when you get used to that kind of stuff, you know, you get a little greedy in Chicago. So probably a little bit of my bad. Probably a little bit of my bad. But, you know, I had to call him out. That's just what we do. So
4: yeah, cheap shot.
0: I appreciate it.
3: What we do. Cheap shot. No, great call tonight. You know, as Dennis said, you guys have done a great job. This week, everyone's real excited. All the psychos are excited because it's the last week. We're going to be going through withdrawals all winter long. You know, missing the show. So we're expecting some special guests, obviously kicking it off, lead off with Chris Carey's awesome El Naturel. And I will break out my Leo nickname. You make no mistake about that. The Leo nickname is coming. The Leo nickname is coming, and it is a great one. It will come very soon. I'm not sure what night we're going to do it. I'll talk to Nate Littlefield, producer extraordinaire, about that. But
2: what does he produce?
4: I produce, man. I hit buttons. I'm good at it.
0: Hey, Greg, just food for thought here. If you guys, you know, the psychos that Nate has dubbed you, if you want to scratch that itch, why not just, as a unit, start a podcast?
4: Oh, man.
2: You know, could I be your guest? Why are you giving him ideas?
4: Could I be your first guest?
3: We are, you know, I'm not going to say anything on the air because we got to keep things quiet for copyright reasons. The agents, you know, all the big time guys that are kind of,
0: yeah.
3: It's a great idea. We'll leave it right there. We'll just leave that right there. We'll talk in person. But you know what? Think about this, Chris Carey. This time last year, we were in Pittsburgh with all the psychos, all the crew, watching the last road trip of the series. And that was an awesome time. So I'm hoping next year, especially going to Vegas, that we're going to have more events like that. Nate Littlefield was supposed to go. He flaked out. We all know about that. Nate was supposed to be in Pittsburgh. He no-showed us. Michael Barabolt, I know now you know. So we will plan big events. We will plan big road trips. The Pittsburgh one was awesome last year. I mean, everyone was cool. So gracious, so awesome. It was awesome. I mean, all the, you know, a lot of the parents were there. A lot of the A's players were from back east. So it was awesome. Awesome.
0: Here's the type of guy Greg is, guys. So Greg texts me, "Hey, I'm in Pittsburgh, and I'd love to see you." And I go, "Oh, I'll get you booth passes." He's like, "Oh, no trouble." Like, he was great about that. Next thing you know, he's got a shoebox with some Jordans that he's giving Dallas.
4: Oh, like Dallas needs Dallas needs Jordans. I'm sure.
0: Like Dallas needs Jordans. Like, I need a hole in my head. And you turn around, I do all this work to get him a pass up there, and he's like, "Oh, Dallas, here you go.
4: Man.
0: Story of my life.
2: Dallas, what's cracking, brother? Here's some Jordans."
4: Dallas, Carey got me booth tickets.
3: There's a
0: Dallas, you threw
3: that,
0: a perfect game, but like, you know, in my adult rec league, I could throw a perfect game too.
4: Oh,
0: so.
4: Man. 85 down the middle.
0: They call me Paint for a reason. By the way, Greg, I've never heard you call yourself Paint until tonight.
4: Too many nicknames.
3: That's a San Luis nickname when I used to play on the diamond. They used to call me Paint. that was a nickname because I was.
2: What diamond in San Luis Obispo?
4: Who's they?
3: Meadow Park. Look it up. I'm a Meadow Park legend.
4: Oh my God.
3: What I've learned is don't cross Chris Carey because he just put me on blast pretty good right now. I got to admit, I'm on blast. My face is red. My dad's going to be talking big trash to me because
4: deservedly so. Yeah. I'm glad he did that.
0: I love you, Greg.
3: I'm coming with gifts. I am. Okay. I always come with gifts. I got gifts for everybody.
0: Are you going to give me? Are you going to give me like your? Are you going to give me your like 11th grade participation award from rec league basketball? That's all I want.
2: CYO trophy.
3: Anime.
0: Let's go.
3: I did ask my 11-year-old, soon to be 12-year-old, on Thursday about anime, and he's a big fan of anime. So I'm like, what kind of anime? You know, I got to, you know, when it comes to stuff that Chris Carey likes, I got to ask a 12-year-old. Mm-hmm. What's going on with anime? So I know Chris Carey's a big anime fan. So I tried. If Chris Carey likes Jordans, give me a shoe size.
0: Greg, you don't need to get me anything. Your friendship and your calls are enough for me.
4: You can buy me a drink on Saturday,
3: I'm like
4: Greg.
3: Santa Claus. Claus to the AceCast crew.
2: You can buy me a car, Greg.
0: Why are you buying us things? You tuning in and supporting us is more than enough.
1: I'll take it.
3: It's for everybody. It's for everybody. I love spreading the wealth. Drinks, dinner, whatever the case may be. I am a team player.
1: Okay.
3: I am a team player. There's no I in team.
0: Paints 85. No
1: I paints 85. I cannot believe
2: he paints the number 85 on his garage.
3: why don't you guys look that up for me with all your connections? Why don't you give me to throw out the first pitch and I'll prove to you guys. I'll bring the gas.
0: Well, oh Greg, usually, God, they're reserved for like community leaders. Or like
2: people like Dennis, know,
0: people sponsors Dennis, yeah. Like that are
3: that I
0: you know,
3: am not. That I am not. Very true.
0: I'm not going to say that, but it would be like, all right, now throwing the first pitch. Here's Greg.
1: Greg from Slow.
0: Here's,
1: everyone's like, what?
0: Here's Greg.
3: Me, they'd start.
0: What does Greg do? Well, he calls in the show sometimes.
1: Mm-hmm.
2: Why don't you talk to your boy McNeil? You're Slow, bro.
3: Yeah, that's not a bad idea. That's you know, it'd be like disco night if I did that. They'd be throwing stuff on the field. They'd be lighting fires. So it's you're right. That's designated for community leaders, you know, special, you know, former great celebrity athletes, whatever the case may be.
1: You're a special guy, Greg.
3: I apologize.
1: You're special.
3: Well, with your guys' connections, I thought you could pull some strings, but I guess not.
0: No. Well, it's a little late this year, but maybe you know. I mean, possibly.
1: If you
2: never say never.
1: If you get it over 70 and throw a strike, Greg, I will parade you through the city.
0: If you personally create a first pitch training video for all of us to consume.
1: Oh, that'd be nice.
0: I mean, you in the gym, headbands, I'm talking lifting iron, throwing first pitches, seeing the form, seeing the mechanics, breaking down the science of what it takes to throw a strike on the first pitch. I will guarantee you that I will make at least a half effort to get you a first pitch.
3: Okay. I'll bring my glove this weekend.
0: No. Okay. No, that's not what I mean, Greg. That's not what I'm saying. You're conflating. What I'm saying is this offseason.
3: How do I prove it?
0: This offseason, okay. Get to work, film yourself throwing pitches, and we'll see if it's worthy of making the first pitch.
2: And you can help Jeff McNeil out. Have McNeil take some at-bats against you.
3: I'm getting loose right now. He's going to be doing a camp in Napomo about 15 minutes from my house. So I will be at his camp, no doubt about it.
2: You can pitch. Those kids can take some at-bats off you.
0: Greg, you're going to be at his camp as a player? What's that for, like, 9 to 13-year-olds?
3: Not as a player. Hey, I have a 12-year-old. He's a ball player, so my son will be attending his camp.
0: Okay, so your son's attending camp, because the way you said it was, I will be at his camp.
3: I will. I'll have a little chat with him. We'll warm up a little bit. I throw batting practice. I can toss it up a little bit. You guys would be surprised. You can talk all the trash you want. I will. I know you guys are basketball fans. Nate, talk about Nate and Michael. Line up at the three-point line. See what happens.
1: Okay. All right, Greg.
3: Get your money out.
1: Well,
2: I'm a defender, so I'll lock you up. So it's okay.
1: Whoa. Ooh. Well, Greg, I hope you enjoyed. Enjoyed your platform tonight, and I'm genuinely looking forward to hanging out with all you guys on Saturday.
0: Yeah, same here. Yes. Great to have you, Greg.
3: Excited. I appreciate you guys. Have a great night. We'll see you this weekend. We're all super excited. Keep up the good work, gentlemen.
0: Have a great night, Greg. Thank you for the call, brother.
2: Thank you so much. Take care.
1: There was one point late, or like when we're, I think, trying to get him sign off, like the first or second time. And I think
2: we finally just got it on the sixth or seventh time.
1: I think at one point he said that he had a great call tonight on the way out. And it was very low under the radar. I might need to go back in the tape, but it's pretty on brand. And got a giggle out of me.
2: 100%.
1: Yeah.
2: 100%.
0: It's the persona.
1: Mm-hmm.
0: It's the Greg persona. He is one of, like, and I love taking, but just hearing him is one of the reasons I come onto this show, is just hearing him do whatever it is he does,
1: mm-hmm.
0: is, for whatever reason, it is just extremely entertaining to me.
2: Yeah, well, how about the 95% of the time he comes on all angry and I have to fight him over something?
0: You don't have to. That's true. You have the power of the mute button.
4: I do.
2: I actually don't. Nate does.
4: But yeah,
0: I'm saying you as a collective unit.
4: Mm-hmm. I liked how you brought up the fact that if the A's lost 6-0 tonight, I like that we went through that scenario. That made me.
2: Oh, it's 100% true.
4: Yeah, it's a very good point. And yeah, I think he didn't even mention. I know we didn't really talk about the game, but the bullpen kind of won it for the A's tonight, which is very strange. It's out of the ordinary, and that's been something that's been harped on by Greg specifically all year.
2: Bullpen has been getting better. You're finding guys. More importantly, you're finding guys with versatility.
0: Sure.
2: Guys that can pitch in multiple different situations.
0: Yep.
2: Here in West Sacramento, we've heard all the excuses. Well, you know, it's a hitter's ballpark. It's tough to pitch here. Oh, these guys, you know, these guys aren't making excuses. And you look at they're trying, and I've been saying this on this program, you need to find more versatility and have more flexibility. And what does that mean in terms of the bullpen? Well, I just mentioned finding guys that can pitch in different situations, but also finding guys that can get you more than three outs.
0: Right.
2: It is such a common tale with as much as bullpens are used across baseball. This is not just an A's, I don't want to say issue, but it's just it happens across baseball. You don't get length out of your starting pitcher. So, night after night, what are teams doing, especially teams that don't have very good starting pitching? Well, you're using 3-4 guys out of the bullpen every night to cover one inning, and it just takes one guy to not have it, and you have a 4-2 lead going into the seventh, and all of a sudden, you're going into the ninth down 6-4. It just takes one guy. That's why I don't like the one-inning guy. I mean, I would like if your quote-unquote closers go pitch the eighth and the ninth inning, like the old school. If you can do it, why not?
0: I mean, you're starting to sense from this bullpen, you know, Scott Blewett only gave an inning, but he probably would have given much longer if it wasn't for the shin shot that he took, that he's a multi-inning guy. Hartley has been a multi-inning guy. Hogan Harris, at points of his career, has been a multi-inning guy. Medina can cover multiple innings. The only guy out of that bullpen that I'm like, it doesn't need to be a multi-inning guy or doesn't have to be, is Alvarado. Because he's a true, you know, and you have three options, Alvarado, Medina, Harris, that all could be viable closing options. And you're just like what we got asked today on the changeup is Medina and this the last 6 days. It may not seem like they're important days for the team because they're out of the playoff race, but it's important for the organization to assess what they have. And we've been talking about that for 2 months. But Alika Williams, again, doing a job. Carlos Cortez coming off the bench and providing impact. The relief. Blewett. Seth Johnson, even though he gave up a run. Medina. Harris. Getting the job done again. I mean, those four names, you know, Scott Blue, I don't know what his contract situation is, but I would assume the A's have his rights. Scott Blewett and at least those other three are going to be very much in the conversation about making the opening day roster out of the bullpen for the A's.
2: No doubt about it. And you talk about a couple other guys that have really had turnarounds in kind of two different ways. Lawrence Butler, who had three hits tonight.
0: Right.
2: Who really struggled at the onset of the season. And what I talked about over the road trip was like, look, this is someone that called the team meeting back at the end of July when the Boston Red Sox were in town. And, you know, there was questions, well, you know, he's hitting under 200. You know, why is he calling the team meeting? Well, as far as we know, no one else had done it. So why not him?
0: Right.
2: That's number one. Number two, you do that, you are putting an immense amount of pressure on yourself. Because you, if you call this and say all the right things, but then you don't act upon it, then how do you look to the rest of the team? How do you look to the fans? And so you have, and I've given Lawrence Butler a tremendous amount of credit because you have seen since that team meeting and really since the beginning of June, the Lawrence Butler that we saw in 2024 and at the start of the 2025 season.
0: Right. Well, he wants to be that guy. He wants to be the guy that comes up in a tie game or down a run with a runner aboard in the bottom of the ninth and has the big swing, the big walk-off. He wants to be the one who is made for that moment, and he's showcasing that on the field. But off the field, with the way the team is right now, Lawrence Butler has more service time than a vast majority of the guys on the A's right now. And he has almost the most familiarity with the organization and understanding of what it's like when the culture is good to be able to impart wisdom. And though he's 26 years old, he still has that ability, and he took advantage of that ability, and he's helped this team. And that's all you can ask for, especially for a guy that signed a lucrative contract. There are plenty of players that we've heard before that bow out and they say, all right, I made my money. Not Lawrence Butler. He's gone to work every single day. He has not gotten down on himself when things went poorly. He's gone to work, and he's set a shining example for the young players and the inexperienced players to look at it, and it seems like there's a bit of a cool culture being built among this group. Now, for this group, who's going to feature in 2027, we don't know. It's a conversation I'm sure that will be talked about on A's Cast Live in the offseason and with you on this show, but for what we're experiencing right now, Lawrence Butler has stepped into a leadership role. Gelof has done the same. Donovan Walton, Jeff McNeil, more veteran presence in different ways. It's been really fun to watch.
2: No doubt about it. No doubt about it at all. All right, coming up next, we'll wrap things up and look ahead to tomorrow and preview something new that we're going to be doing over the final six games of the regular season here on A's Talk.
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18: Ball, right center. This is well hit. Mettler back at the track along with Siri, and it's going to be off the wall. It's in play. Scoring is Langoliers. Butler's around second. He's going to third. They're going to hold him there with a triple, and the A's are on the board, and Butler...
19: 2-2 pitch. That's one. Line drive right field. That's going to fall in for a base hit. It gets past the right fielder. Mettler goes all the way to the wall. Into third base goes Williams. Crosby will wave him, and he's going to score going to third base. Cortez at 6-3. The 1-1 pitch. One line drive off the glove of the third baseman Guzman into left field for a base hit. Cortez will score. Bolte in a second. It's now 6-4.
18: And here's the pitch by Carlos, or to Carlos. It's hit to right field, way back, no doubt. And the A's have taken the lead. Carlos Cortez, a two-run home run in the bottom of the eighth inning. 7-6 A's. They've come all the way back. Here's the 3-2 pitch, and it's swung and lifted to left, way back. Teodosio at the track, and he'll look, and it is gone. 6 A's, none in answered runs, and that would be number 20 this year. He's lead by 2-2-2 count, two out, ninth inning, and on the inside corner, ring him up. Peraza's going to challenge it. And the ruling is a strike, and the A's win it. What a night of baseball.
2: The Hall of Famer said it best. What a night of baseball from the ballpark in West Sacramento. The Athletics with the win 9-7 over the Angels after trailing 6-0 heading into the last of the sixth inning. Well, we have had a blast here on Ace Talk tonight and throughout the entire season. And one thing that we are going to do over the course of these last, now five more after tonight, but six shows including tonight, is we're going to take a look back at some of the A's moments of the year. These were some moments that I wrote down and thought that were really some of the high points of the season. And look, tonight's game would have probably been on this list, given you're down 6-0,
0: right,
2: and you come back and get a 9-7 win. So that's why we play that compilation or compilation, as Nate likes to correct me. Sorry. It's 11:37. What am I doing?
1: I don't know.
2: You got me off track now.
1: You did that to yourself just now. I watched you drive the train off the tracks. I heard you.
0: Gentlemen.
2: Oh, wow.
1: How are we?
0: Let's love each other.
2: Anyways. Really,
0: everybody love everybody.
1: People like when we fight.
2: We are going to share our honorable mention pick, because we have five more after this, so we'll have our top five. But our honorable mention pick was a game the A's didn't even win. In Las Vegas, June 8th, maybe all of you will remember the insane, crazy, unbelievable game at Las Vegas Ballpark.
0: Yep.
2: Where the A's trailed big in extra innings. Them and the Brewers went back and forth. It was a very, very long game. The first game in Las Vegas for the A's since the 1990s, and in 1996 to be exact. And it lived up to all the hype. And here are some of the moments and highlights from that game.
18: 1-1 pitch, and Nick hits it the other way. This has a chance right down the left field line, and gone! Another patented Nick Kurtz opposite field home run. About 20 feet fair in the left field corner. And the A's increase their lead to 9-5.
19: Just his second appearance for the Brewers. Here's the pitch. Breaking ball, swung, drive to deep right center. Forget about it. Mitchell just admires it. It is gone over the pool. And the A's lead 10-7. What a shot from Soderstrom. To the plate, the pitch. That's one. Line drive, center field, base hit. Bolte around third. He'll score. And the A's now trail 14-11. So Langoliers with another RBI, his second of the night and his 35th of the year.
18: Well, you need one more base runner to bring the tying run up.
19: Yes, that's right. Here's Kurtz. Here's the 2-2 pitch from the left-hander. Swung on, drive to deep right field and gone. What a blast from Kurtz, and it's now 14-13. Oh, and a shot by the big man. As Ashby comes set, now the lefty to the plate, and the pitch is swung on, a fly ball to right field. Going back for it, Perkins near the track, at the wall, leaps up, and it's gone! Oh my goodness! The A's have tied it up at 14!
2: Well, John got really excited. I was... The way we were set up in Las Vegas, and Chris, you were there, the way our little set was set up, it was just above, it was on the second level there, above the first base dugout, and I'm sitting there watching, I'm like, dude, there's no way. And you're watching, it's almost like that Jonah Heim home run was happening in slow motion, because you're just like, there's no way this is going to happen. And sure enough, it went out, and it was just the festivities before the game, and really that whole week was a highlight for the season for the Athletics on the field, too. They won 4-6 there, took 2 out of 3 from the Brewers, 2 out of 3 from the Colorado Rockies. But, you know, that game probably is one of the game of the years in the regular season in all of baseball with how exciting it was. The A's or the Brewers jumped out to an early lead in the first, but really the A's led most of the game after that. Yeah. And it was just one of those games you're really not going to forget for a very long time.
0: Yeah, I nearly blew out my vocal cords calling that game. So I remember it fondly. It was insane. The very handsome, the very talented, the future Sacramento Hall of Famer, Jeff Levering, called that a pop-up off the bat of Jonah Heim and then had to recover, as he always does, very well. Ended up being a home run on the Brewers television broadcast, I should clarify. But yeah, it was a great game. It was a frustrating game, the way that it finished. It would have been great to finish with that W, with the environment, with the fans, with Mr. Buffer on the opening ceremony to introduce the team. But you know what? All in all, yeah, I agree. That's a good honorable mention, Michael.
2: Yeah, so this is something that we are going to do the rest of this homestand the rest of the season. So we will have 5 more great moments throughout the course of the 2026 season. And I'll be curious to see if you guys agree or disagree, you the listeners, with how we ordered this. Chris Carey, it is Hot Takes Tuesday. I don't know, Nate, you were you heard my hot take with Johnny going into the eighth inning. It's a World Series themed hot take. It's the last Hot Takes Tuesday of the season.
0: Right.
2: And my hot take was that our good friend Stephen Vogt will lead the Guardians back to the World Series for the first time since 2016. And they will meet the same opponent, the Chicago Cubs, in the World Series. Because I'm going hot take. It's Hot Takes Tuesday. Everyone's talking about the Rays and the Yankees and the Red Sox and how the AL East is going to dominate the American League playoffs. Well, the truth is only one of them can make it to the ALCS. And I think that one of them is going to face a Cleveland Guardians team that always plays well in the second half of the season.
0: Sure.
2: I think they're going to ride this momentum into October and into a deep run in October. And my hot take is that the Guardians will win, led by Stephen Vogt, their first world championship since 1948.
0: Wow. Okay. A connected team is a dangerous team. A hot team in September going into October is sometimes very tough to contend with, and Stephen Vogt has done a great job in Cleveland. And I think, you know, that is a hot take for sure. Is this your way of asking me what my World Series prediction is?
2: Yes.
0: So,
2: and Nate, you too.
1: Okay.
0: Only because I want to see it. Only because I want to see it do I want to see Milwaukee against Tampa Bay. And my reasoning behind that is solid. Two teams don't have extremely expensive payrolls playing the game the way I like watching the game played. Laying down bunts.
2: Yes.
0: Moving runners. Situational baseball. This concept of slug is great until all of your slug gets hurt. Anaheim's team, not a slugging team. 39 home runs now as a club post-All-Star. It's not going to work. So for teams that have good balance, Milwaukee, elite athleticism, speed, baseball IQ, they handle the fundamentals. And then Tampa Bay, and they have Caminero, who can hit the ball out of the ballpark. Aranda, who can hit the ball out of the ballpark. Yandy Diaz, who, by the way, is 35, 36 years old, can still hit the ball out of the ballpark. But then you have one of the most unique players in the last 15 years in Chandler Simpson, who's going to win a batting title one day and possibly steal 60 or 70 bases in a season one day. Yeah, I'll take that. I'll take watching that 10 times out of 10 over what you're going to see in a brawl of, okay, well, it's a pitcher's duel, and then it's decided by one home run, the game's over. That's boring to me. I want to watch the game in its purest form get played. I want those, you know, teams that are extremely expensive to be shown that you can draft and you can develop, because the team that I work for and cover has done a good job of drafting and developing players, especially offensive players, and that you can win this way.
2: I like it.
0: And I think that it could make for a really special World Series to see two teams that have not won.
2: Yeah.
0: You go down to that point. I'd also love to see the White Sox make a run. But at the end of the day, the game is shifting back to a more pure form, not just hitting home runs. Anytime I see a guy square up to bunt like Lawrence Butler today,
2: yes,
0: I was elated to see that, because the game is playing. You are trying to play the game the way it's meant to be played, especially in the month of September, regardless of record. And it worked out.
2: Yeah. No doubt about it. We've talked about it. No, we've talked about it all season. When the A's have done those little things, they're stealing bases, they're taking the extra base, laying down bunts, working counts. They've been successful. Nate, what do you got?
4: Simple and quick answer here. It's half of it people aren't going to like, but I'm going to say that the Dodgers represent the NL in the World Series. Not a hot take, I know, but who they go up against from the AL is the representative from the AL West. That'll be the Texas Rangers, who will finish under 500 and make it to the World Series. And screw it, they'll win the World Series after being under 500 and winning their division.
2: Wow. All right. I like it.
0: That's a hot take.
4: An insane person take.
2: All right, so Nate, we're going to recap for everybody listening in case you missed A's Cast Live. And if you missed it, go listen on our podcast app wherever you get your podcasts, or at youtube.com/athletics. But Nate has Rangers and Dodgers with the Rangers winning. Chris Carey has the Rays and the Dodgers. Do you have a winner? Rays and Brewers. Do you have a winner?
0: Tampa Bay.
2: Okay.
4: I like Rays
2: over Brewers for Chris Carey. I have the Guardians over the Cubs. Chris Townsend is also going Rays and Brewers. I can't remember who he said. I think he picked the Rays to win as well. Johnny picked the Rays and the Phillies, rematch of 2008. And Cody picked the Rays to win. And Cody picked the Yankees and the Padres, and the Padres winning the World Series in a rematch of 1998. World Series rematches.
0: Are you sensing a trend, though? You picked Cleveland winning. Nate picked Texas winning.
2: Small markets.
0: Mm. No, Texas winning, because Texas won recently, so we're going to omit Nate's there for a second. But not that it's not a bad take, just for my argument's sake.
4: It's a crazy take.
0: Tampa Bay hasn't won.
2: That's why it's hot takes.
0: My pick, Tampa Bay hasn't won.
2: Yeah.
0: San Diego, have they won? No, they haven't won. So you're picking the teams that haven't won, and those are the teams that all of the eyes are on. Cleveland hasn't won. You know, if the White Sox go, they haven't won in a long time. Yeah. Since what, 05?
2: 20 years, yep.
0: So
2: 21 years.
0: It'd be nice to see somebody different win.
2: No doubt about it.
0: So,
2: yeah. No doubt about it. Well, let's quickly go around the league before we wrap things up. The Rays and Yankees played a doubleheader. Yankees won game 1-2-0. The Rays clinched the American League East title in game 2 with a 6-1 victory. Blue Jays and Orioles were postponed this evening. The Pirates beat the Cardinals 2-0. Nationals 3-1 over the Tigers. Guardians 3-2 over the Boston Red Sox. The AL wildcard picture could still get a little crazy between the Guardians, Red Sox, and White Sox. Those spots are not set in stone just yet. The Brewers fell to the Phillies 6-4. As mentioned, the White Sox beat the Royals 14-11. Reds 4-0 over the Braves. The Mets, who just named Andy Green their permanent manager, 6-3. They won 6-3 over the Texas Rangers. The Marlins over the Cubs in 12, 8-2. The Marlins scored 6 in the top of the 12 to down the Cubs. Astros 7-0 over the Mariners. Diamondbacks 7-2 over the Rockies. That's loss number 100 for Colorado. Dodgers beat the Padres 7-0, and the Twins over the Giants 3-2. Last thing, Chris, before we wrap up here, and of course, thank you for joining us tonight, and thank you for joining us throughout the season. And I appreciate all that you have done for me, advice and just bouncing ideas off of you. I'm really appreciative of everything that you've done for me in my first season doing this program. So thank you. But is there a favorite memory you have from the season? It doesn't have to be on the field. It could be, you know, I know doing opening day in Toronto and then going to Atlanta, which means so much to you and your family. I know obviously going to Chicago. Is there any particular moment or maybe trip that stands out to you?
0: It's a great question. I have a few. I mean, Toronto opening day, anytime you get your first opening day, it means you did something right. In Atlanta, seeing my grandfather's grave and doing all that was special to me. But I don't know. I think sharing a booth with my twin brother probably is number one, just because people don't know about the behind the scenes and what, you know, what he had to do and what he had to learn, not knowing our show and how well he did and just continuing to perform. It made me so proud and our family so proud. Have my family around was really big. Anytime I get to work with him or see him thrive, it's the best, you know, the best feeling that you can have. Now he's doing great things. He'll do the final three games of the year for St. Louis in Milwaukee. So
2: awesome.
0: He's done a great job, and he's going to land somewhere and be awesome, and even better than me probably one day. And individually, I'm really grateful for the Vegas trip, and not for the reasons that I think many people think. I was really, really touched by the community efforts, getting to talk to people, getting to go to Gigi's Playhouse, getting to do the food packing stuff. That was all really a labor of love from the A's, and just to be a part of it, small part of it, and see all of that was really special. The games are great. The environment was awesome. The stadium, AAA stadium's really, really state of the art and beautiful. And seeing everybody all together. I think, you know, our organization right now is fragmented. A fair bit of our organization is in Las Vegas, and then we are the, I won't say stragglers, but we're the ones in the day-to-day in terms of the baseball team, which, you know, is crazy to think about. There's a whole other operation. They're doing such a great job heading that operation in Las Vegas. For all of us to be together and to spend that time and to see people you don't see very often, that was really special for me. But I can't name it. All I can say is this is a highlight for me. Tonight, with you guys, two individuals that have worked really hard at your craft, and watching you continue to shine, and Nate, you know, antsy to get home.
4: Whoa! Accusations are flying.
0: No,
2: we just have another cup of coffee.
0: We've
2: Nate.
0: Kept you long enough, and Mark over here just
2: yes,
0: it's been really, really cool not being the only young guy.
4: Yeah.
2: And same here.
4: So weird, dude.
0: And to be able to have that and share that experience with you guys, and kind of see you in your first year, and you're not all wide eyed, but you, the growth of day one to now day 153 or whatever it is, game 153, whenever it ends, is a weird experience because, you know, I showed up doing this just 2 years ago and I was learning. And to see the steps you've made and the progress you've made and the faith that the organization has instilled in you, I get to celebrate that every day. And I get to celebrate Johnny and Ken, who have given up a lot and sacrificed a lot for the organization, and Dallas, who has lived and bled for this organization, and Jenny, who is the consummate professional. And, you know, Dallaire and Mike Bird, and it just... To be a part of this is really, really a special thing. Can't forget about Townie and Cody and the rest of the A's cast crew.
2: Ray.
0: I don't want to give everybody shout outs, but it's been really, really a
2: Mark.
0: Mark. It's been a year, but it's been a year that I can look back on and say that I'm truly proud to have weathered this storm with this group. And you're just as much a part of that as anybody else. And you should be very proud of the work that you're doing and that you're going to do, because it's all great.
2: Well, thank you.
0: All right.
2: Thank you. I really appreciate that. And ditto on everything you said. It's a special group to work with, and it makes coming to the ballpark very fun every single day. Well, that'll do it for us here on A's Talk from the Ballpark in West Sacramento. Our coverage will return at 4:30 tomorrow with A's Cast Live. Townie and the Commander will have their full-fledged baseball show, which should be a whole lot of fun. Only a few more of those to go before we wrap things up in 2026. And, of course, first pitch at 6:40. Jeffrey Springs will take the ball for the Athletics. For Chris Carey, Mark Brady, Michael Barabal here at the ballpark, Nate Littlefield back in the studio. Thank you all for listening to A's Talk, everybody. A's with the win, 9-7 over the Angels, and we will talk to you all tomorrow.
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29: Springs delivers. Here it is. That's a bouncy ball left side back in deep in the hole. Jump throw by Wilson on a hop, and they got him! 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
19: The pitch, breaking ball, swing, drive to deep right center. Forget about it. Mitchell just admires it. It is gone over the pool. And the A's lead 10-7. What a shot from Soderstrom.
5: This has been an exclusive presentation of A's Baseball.

you know, junior, middle, high-level staff, or you're competing for this time. But then, you know, I quickly realized that this would go very wrong. And he invited me out into the balcony, and we're talking. And there's a point where he hugged me, and the hug lasted too long. You know, it...

0: protected spaces, including the Oval Office, if officials believe their reporting poses a threat to national security. The filing specifically alleges that CNN, MS Now, and Politico engaged in reporting practices that raised national security concerns, justifying the restrictions. The president's telling the United Nations he has a big decision to make on Iran. More on that story from Mark Mayfield.
1: Addressing the UN General Assembly, Trump posed the question, will a deal be made or do I annihilate the Islamic Republic?
2: I called on all nations to join us in enforcing the complete economic isolation of Iran.
1: Iran's delegation was in attendance as Trump delivered his remarks. Trump says he believes a deal with Iran will come after the U.S. midterm elections. I'm Mark Mayfield.
0: A developing nor'easter is expected to bring severe weather to parts of the Ohio Valley and Mid-Atlantic. The main threat is expected to be gusty winds and rain through Wednesday. The coastal flood risk will increase as the week moves on and will impact a corridor spanning from North Carolina's Outer Banks to New England. Dolly Parton's nephew has been fired from his longtime role of protecting the country legend's properties. TMZ says a termination notice was sent last week to Brian Seaver, Parton's former head of security, informing him that he and his security companies were immediately dismissed from every Dolly property. Replacement guards were sent to her main home in Nashville, where her museum, downtown residence, and warehouse were also taken over by the new security team. Seaver was the family member Dolly selected to publicly announce her death. I'm Tammy Trujillo.
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19: A quiet residential neighborhood erupts in chaos. Carmine Galante, the feared boss of the Bonanno crime family, lies dead, his cigar still clutched between his teeth.
20: Masked men walked into Joe and Mary's luncheonette in Brooklyn today and gunned down Carmine Galante, a man believed to be the most powerful mafia chieftain in the country.
19: The execution sent shockwaves through the criminal underworld and set the stage for one of the most pivotal criminal cases in New York City history. From the minds behind the acclaimed television series comes Law and Order: Criminal Justice System. This isn't a scripted drama. These are real stories told by the people who have lived them.
21: My father should have been a dead man.
19: For decades, the mafia had New York City in a stranglehold, with law enforcement seemingly powerless to intervene. But the murder of Carmine Galante marked the beginning of the end. Discover how a group of young prosecutors took on the mafia, and with the help of law enforcement, brought down its most powerful figures. I'm Anasika Nicolazzi, and from Wolf Entertainment and iHeart Podcasts, this is Law & Order Criminal Justice System.
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0: The city of San Francisco is suing the company running President Trump's Truth Social website, accusing it of unprecedented corruption. Scott Carr has details.
23: City Attorney David Chu argues that Trump Media and Technology Group is violating a state law against insider trading by allowing some individuals, including those working for financial firms, early access to posts on the platform if they pay a subscription fee of up to $100,000 a month.
24: True Social has knowingly created a marketplace for insider trading.
23: Chu calls it corruption, plain and simple, allowing wealthy traders access to government information before the public can see it without paying for it. I'm Scott Carr.
0: A man shot by ICE agents in Austin's been transferred to a South Texas processing facility. That's according to Texas Democrat Joaquin Castro, who said Wilbert Perez still had the bullet inside his body when he arrived at the facility and that he was receiving hospital treatment. Castro also said Perez was in great pain and couldn't move the left side of his body. The Venezuelan man was reportedly working for DoorDash when he was shot on Sunday. The American Veterinary Medical Association says there are close to 53 million households in the U.S. that have at least one cat, and they all need names. Bree Tennis has the top 10.
25: In celebration of Happy Cat Month, U.S. News and World Report has researched and ranked the most popular cat names coast to coast. This is their third year of compiling names, and they use data from Fletch Pet Insurance Company for the ranking.

0: Luna came in as the number one cat name, followed by Milo at number two, Bella, Leo, and Kitty. But all cats come to that. Oreo, Oliver, Lucy, Shadow, and Simba rounded out the top 10. I'm Bree Tennis.
1: The Clippers are hiring Los Angeles-based lawyer John S. Gibson as their interim governor and CEO. He'll serve in the roles during the year-long suspension of franchise owner Steve Ballmer. Ballmer was suspended for helping former star Kawhi Leonard circumvent the NBA salary cap. I'm Tammy Trujillo.
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0: Previously, since Henry Kissinger. MS Now first reported the development. Rubio previously served in the role in an acting capacity, and for the former NSA, Mike Waltz departed in 2025 when he was embroiled in the Signalgate scandal. I'm Mark Mayfield.
1: A group of hackers is claiming to have breached the FBI. The group known as Shiny Hunter says it's stolen data on a large number of FBI employees. The agency said in a statement it's aware of the claims and is investigating. Reuters reports that Shiny Hunter says it targeted the agency in response to a recent FBI announcement regarding the group's methods. Hurricane Paulo is still a dangerous Category 5 storm as it sits off the coast of southwestern Mexico. The National Hurricane Center says the system's currently located about 355 miles south-southeast of Manzanillo. It's packing winds of up to 165 miles an hour, but Paulo won't make landfall near the U.S. I'm Tammy Trujillo.
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1: Officials with ICE say the agent who shot a Venezuelan man in Austin, Texas Sunday was not wearing a body camera. Scott Carr has more.
23: DHS officials told NBC News it's unclear why the agent who shot Wilbur Perez was not wearing a body camera, as he had been issued one. They say another ICE agent at the scene was wearing a camera. Perez has since been transferred to a processing facility in South Texas. Local Democratic Congressman Joaquin Castro says Perez has been in great pain and can't move the left side of his body. Reports say Perez was working for DoorDash when he was shot. Local officials are demanding an investigation. I'm Scott Carr.
1: Some patients are suing GLP-1 weight loss drug makers over a condition leading to sudden vision loss. They allege the drug makers didn't provide clear information about the possible side effect. Novo Nordisk, which makes Wegovy and Ozempic, and Eli Lilly, which makes Zepbound, are facing the lawsuits. There's some research that suggests GLP-1s could raise the risk of developing the condition. Some nations outside of the U.S. require the drugs to include that information on the label. Fat Bear Week 2026 is now underway, featuring 16 beefed-up brown bears competing for the title of fattest bear. Monica Nelson has details.
24: Last year's champ, 32 Chunk, is back and looking to defend his crown. But rivals like 164 Bucky, 151 Walker, and 903 Gully have been working hard at the all-you-can-eat salmon bar and may have other plans. The contest also features several mama bears and their cubs, proving family-sized meals are definitely a thing in Alaska. Voting is open through September 29th at explore.org. I'm Monica Nelson.
1: A new video shows a Waymo robo-taxi driving through a Denver farmer's market on a closed road. It happened Sunday morning when vendors were setting up for the South Pearl Street Farmers Market. The event's production director says there was a road closed sign on one side of the street, but the other side was still open to vendor traffic during setup, and the Waymo followed a vendor vehicle past the sign. Nobody was hurt, but the incident brings up safety concerns surrounding the company. I'm Tammy Trujillo.
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0: in great pain and can't move the left side of his body. Reports say Perez was working for DoorDash when he was shot. Local officials are demanding an investigation. I'm Scott Carr.
1: And a federal judge is ordering the state of Texas to install air conditioning in all prisons. Currently, only about a third of all state-run facilities have cooling. I'm Mark Mayfield.
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18: An autopsy report is confirming the cause of death for actress Hayden Panettiere. The 36-year-old died from the toxic effects of fentanyl and a series of other substances. The manner of death was ruled accidental. The autopsy showed no signs of injuries that would have contributed to her death. Panettiere died in Greenville, South Carolina back on August 16th after first responders found her in cardiac arrest. Taylor Swift is set to be honored at this year's upcoming MTV VMAs with the first ever Artist Director Award. The inaugural award is for artists whose work behind the camera has expanded the possibilities of music video and advanced the art of visual storytelling. Swift has directed all her music videos in recent years. And for a fortnight. The honor also makes Swift the most awarded artist in VMA history, breaking a tie she had with Beyoncé. For the most VMA wins. The ceremony is scheduled to take place this Sunday for the Peacock Theater in Los Angeles. More information about the death of the son of supermodel Cindy Crawford.
19: According to the Santa Monica, California Police Department, Presley Gerber's death is being investigated as a suspected overdose. New reports indicate he may have gone into cardiac arrest before he died Sunday at the age of 27 at an L.A. area rehab facility. Gerber was open about his struggles with mental health in the past. In Los Angeles, I'm Michael Kastner.
18: That's entertainment. I'm Jennifer Polsoni.
1: Chinese President Xi Jinping is set to start his first visit to Washington, D.C. in 10 years today. Chris Caraggio has more.
20: President Trump is scheduled to meet with Xi at the White House during his visit. The two leaders are expected to discuss trade and AI during their second face-to-face meeting this year. Trump and Xi last met with each other in May in Beijing. Xi's visit will also include a state dinner that will reportedly be attended by tech leaders including Jeff Bezos, Elon Musk, Tim Cook, and Sam Altman. I'm Chris Caraggio.
1: The Pentagon is adding a new battlefield-style test in order for officers to be promoted to the ranks of general. Secretary of War Pete Hegseth said that the move is meant to cut bureaucracy and demand true meritocracy across the senior ranks. In a video posted to social media, Hegseth announced the Joint Warfighter Evaluation. It's intended to screen officers aimed for one-star general or admiral on their abilities to fight, adapt, and win. The test is essentially a standardized assessment that grades things like operational planning, decision-making, and leadership skills in simulated combat conditions. Hurricane Polo remains a powerful Category 5 storm as it sits off the coast of southwestern Mexico. Tammy Trujillo has the latest.
21: The National Hurricane Center says the system is currently located about 355 miles south-southeast of Manzanillo. It's packing winds of up to 165 miles an hour. Polo won't make landfall near the U.S., but it will remain a very strong major hurricane over the next few days. I'm Tammy Trujillo.
1: The looks-maxing personality, known as Clavicular, is being charged with rape in Massachusetts. That's according to online court records. 20-year-old Braden Peters faces charges including one count of rape, one count of drugging someone for sexual intercourse, and one count of procuring liquor for someone under 21 years old. Records say the alleged offenses occurred in May of 2025. A representative for Clavicular, Mitchell Jackson, says Peters denies the charges. And Lionel Richie is recovering after undergoing a heart procedure. I'm Mark Mayfield.
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11: Trump posed the question, will a deal be made or do I annihilate the Islamic Republic?
12: I call on all nations to join us in enforcing the complete economic isolation of Iran.
11: Iran's delegation was in attendance as Trump delivered his remarks. Trump says he believes the deal with Iran will come after the U.S. midterm elections. I'm Mark Mayfield.
13: OpenAI CEO Sam Altman and Anthropic CEO Dario Amodei will brief the United Nations Security Council today. It comes as world leaders are in New York for the annual gathering of the UN General Assembly. The 15-member Security Council is meeting to discuss AI and international security. The Trump administration is removing nearly 760,000 people from coverage under the Affordable Care Act, also known as Obamacare, alleging fraud. More from Tammy Trujillo.
14: Vice President J.D. Vance and Centers for Medicare and Medicaid Services Administrator Dr. Mehmet Oz made the announcement Tuesday at the White House. The move would reportedly save the federal government an estimated $2.2 billion. Oz said many of the people being removed aren't real people, and Vance said that several aren't using the program or don't know they're enrolled. The administration's also planning additional

0: kind of a boring optical illusion. A mother of the bride in Scotland took a picture of a dress she was thinking about wearing to her daughter's wedding. But she saw the dress as blue with black lace, and her daughter saw it as white with gold lace. One BuzzFeed post later, every single person on the internet was talking about the dress. But to me, the dress is a story about the last couple of months when the internet was still sort of fun. It was shortly before the stories that spread across the internet stopped being driven by exploited millennials with useless arts degrees and started being decided by algorithms hell-bent on growing internet usership at all costs. And on a long enough timeline, the story of the dress is one entangled with abuse and media exploitation. Internet history is a tricky thing to be invested in. It feels like every time a bad with business billionaire buys up another platform, history starts being erased. With the team at Cool Zone Media, we're taking these characters' 16th minute of fame to see what their moment meant to them and what it says about us.
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19: A Mississippi grand jury has found that no criminal charges are warranted at this time in the death of 18-year-old Nolan Wells. The grand jury found that the position, condition, location, and timing of the discovery of Wells' body were consistent with drowning.
20: The issues about what happened to Nolan Wells, everything else suggested distraction. This autopsy report from the state of Mississippi should have been released to the public.
19: Family attorney Ben Crump says the autopsy report should be public knowledge. Wells disappeared while celebrating the 4th of July with friends on Mississippi's Barrier Islands and was found in the waters off Horn Island 2 days later. Authorities had previously said they believe the college football player drowned. Pending a full review of the evidence, the grand jury's decision came after examining all case materials, including the completed autopsy report. The city of San Francisco is suing the company running President Trump's Truth Social website, accusing the company of unprecedented corruption. More from Scott Carr.
21: City Attorney David Chu argues that Trump Media and Technology Group is violating a state law against insider trading by allowing some individuals, including those working for financial firms, early access to posts on the platform if they pay a subscription fee of up to $100,000 a month.
22: True Social has knowingly created a marketplace for insider trading.
21: Chu calls it corruption, plain and simple, allowing wealthy traders access to government information before the public can see it without paying for it. I'm Scott Carr.
19: MIT has taken the top spot in the latest U.S. News and World Report rankings of America's best universities, ending Princeton's 15-year run at number one. Princeton fell to second, followed by Harvard, Yale, and a tie between Stanford and Caltech for fifth. I'm Michael Kastner.
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26: 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A new way of talk. A new way of understanding. Because we're in this together. This is your morning show with Michael Del Joyner.
27: Here we are again. Just blink and the next day has arrived. Welcome to Wednesday, September the 23rd. Do you remember the 23rd day of September? Wouldn't have been the same, would it have been?
28: It's not the same, is it?
27: People have been singing that song. Why all of a sudden are we all singing that song on the 21st of September? We've never done it for 40, 50 years.
28: Well, I mean, it's kind of like also people like to do that NSYNC song. It's got to be me because it's on the first day of May because it says, it's got to be May. I mean, it's just one of those things that's kind of picked up in this TikTok or Tic-Tac world, as I like to say.
27: Ah, so it's TikTok related.
28: I think
27: okay.
28: It is. But again, we learned something on the 21st that the song was actually supposed to be August 21st.
27: And
28: the
27: it baby just came premature.
28: Yeah.
27: Yeah. 8 minutes after the hour. Good morning. The president gives an American First UN National Security UN speech. Obviously putting the midterms behind him in discussing

0: gone down there and accidentally died? How could there have been no marks on her?
1: 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You know, everything from murder to UFOs to Bigfoot.
2: This season on Blood Trails, we're following the trail of seven cases that start in the field and end in the shadows, where missing persons reports, half-buried evidence, and whispered suspicions blur the line between hunting story and homicide.
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5: Ah, 1971. 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Soul Train had just started chugging along. Everyone had a lava lamp for some reason. Weebles started to wobble, but as we all know, they don't fall down.
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5: Across the country, people were speaking up. 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I'm Ed Helms, host of Snafu, Season 2, Medburg. The story of a daring heist that exposed J. Edgar Hoover's epic FBI snafu. 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
5: To expose J. Edgar Hoover's secret FBI.
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14: Starting your morning off right. A new way of talk. A new way of understanding. Because we're in this together. 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
15: I'd like to file a complaint. There wasn't enough shenanigans in the Platinum Hour.
16: Well, Roy, as I mentioned, I was up late watching the Indiana Fever. Sophie Cunningham with 11 points off the bench, leading the way to a Fever 19-point win last night. All right, 7 minutes after the hour, welcome to Wednesday, the 23rd day of September, year of our Lord, 2026. President Trump pushing for an end of the Ukraine-Russian war, contemplating annihilation of Iran, and getting ready to sit down with President Xi in Washington. It'll be the first visit in Washington by the Chinese president in over a decade. Hurricane Polo, by the way, a dangerous Cat 5 storm packing 165-mile-an-hour winds just off the coast of southwestern Mexico. Why do I get the feeling if this was anywhere near Orlando, Rory O'Neill would be all over this as our hurricane expert. But instead, he's looking at leaders from all over the world in New York for the United General Assembly of the United Nations. With a recap of the president's visit, I kind of recapped it this way. It was a beautifully written speech. He stuck to the speech. He certainly made America first and foreign policy the emphasis, though I don't think there are any memorable quotes that will be played for years to come. It was just a really solid speech, and perhaps you were right. It was the meetings that were most important yesterday.
17: Well, anything that starts with perhaps you were right, I'm going to go with. But and by the way, Cat 5 Polo, it's a Pacific hurricane. Who cares?
16: Well,
17: we're all focused on the Atlantic hurricane season, which

0: What started as a simple radio show has become a secret society of nuts. To the talkback line we go.
1: What the heck was Koala even saying there? Is it because I'm not day drinking? I can't understand it.
2: I don't speak ignorant. I'm sorry. I can't translate for you. Michael, listening in Tennessee.
3: Good morning, Michael. About the press, it's not free speech if you don't want to be invited into someone's house. And that's what the White House is. It's the president's house. And the newspapers, the media doesn't have a right to come in there if he's elected.
2: Well, it's actually the people's house. Curtis in Nashville.
4: Good morning. I really don't care how Trump treats reporters. You guys have your industry. I have my industry. But I'll tell you what, you shoot an ear, my ear off, your industry, I'm going to attack every time, mostly the ones that lie about me. So, yeah, whatever. But I stand with Trump because his ear was shot off and the news media lied. So, hey, CNN can go straight to...
2: Okay, well said. The person who shot the president's ear off had his head shot off, so the media didn't shoot him. They may have incited a little bit. Big John gets the final say.
5: You know, John Decker was right in every point except for one, that Trump can't handle a tough question. What do you think, Mike?
2: I think he shines best with the tough questions, mostly. Sometimes he doesn't, but mostly he shines. All right, senior contributor David Zanotti always shines, and we tackle the tough question. What happened to the progressives and the religious right? Where are they hiding when your morning show continues?
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18: What's going on, fellow sports fans? It's Andy West. Let's look back on this day in sports history, September 23rd. We'll start off today back in 1957. Hank Aaron's 11th inning home run gave the Milwaukee Braves a 4-2 victory over the St. Louis Cardinals and the National League pennant. It was the first time since 1950 that a New York team hadn't finished first. Jumping ahead today in 1983, Phillies pitcher Steve Carlton wins the 300th game of his Hall of Fame career. From 1963 to 1982, there was a huge gap where there wasn't a single 300-game winner. The 80s, however, were a decade of many, as five players, Gaylord Perry, Steve Carlton, Tom Seaver, Phil Niekro, and Don Sutton, all reached the historic milestone. And today in 2007, for the first time in NFL history, two players have 200-plus yards receiving in the same game, whether they were opponents or teammates. In the Eagles' 52-21 rout of Detroit, Philadelphia's Kevin Curtis has 11 receptions for 221 yards, and Detroit's Roy Williams catches 9 passes for 204 yards. The Lions' John Kitna sets a franchise record with 446 yards passing.
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19: In order to understand what Atlanta is, first you got to understand what it ain't. It ain't tall buildings and neon lights.
20: I didn't really have an interest in being on air. I kind of was up there to just try and infiltrate the building.
19: It's Saturday night turnips and Sunday morning redemption. It's playing ball in the street until the lights come on. It's black excellence and everyday hustle. But let's go deeper, beyond what you already know about this city. Because Atlanta is pretty good at telling its own stories. We start with Atlanta's first

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14: Starting your morning off right. A new way of talk. A new way of understanding. Because we're in this together. This is your morning show with Michael Del Giorno.
15: 7 minutes after the hour. Good morning. Welcome to the 23rd day of September. Not a hit song, but a great day. Wednesday, 2026. Fever won last night. I'm sleepy. You're up to speed. President Trump pushing for an end to the Ukraine-Russian war. Today, Zelensky and potentially the Iranian president to address the United Nations. Chinese President Xi Jinping is set to begin his visits in Washington, D.C., his first visit in 10 years. And Hurricane Polo, now a dangerous Cat 5 storm packing 165-mile-an-hour winds. But if a storm is a Cat 5 with 165-mile-an-hour winds off the southwestern coast of Mexico, does it really make a sound? Now you really are up to speed. Can't have your morning show without your voice. Ladies and gentlemen, from Nashville, Tennessee, listening to WLAC.
16: Why is it so hard for conservatives to figure out that if they don't vote, socialists and communists are going to continue to win elections? We have less than 30% voter turnout, and if we had 75% of Republicans and conservatives vote, we'd never lose another election. Why can't they figure this out? Get out and vote, or you're going to have people you don't want win elections every single time.
15: Our senior contributor, David Zanotti's only been working on that for going on 50 years. He would probably be asking the same question. We spend, you know, I was talking earlier when we were talking about energy independence because, you know, at the turn of the century, America's depending on its enemies for its source of energy. That's just not a good place to be. And so when everybody was talking about, we got to drill, and I kept saying, well, you got to be able to refine. Now we find ourselves drilling and we have an abundance of oil, but all we can do is sell it in the world market and then buy it back at a high price after it's refined. And the president right now today is barking or at least saber rattling over a diesel export ban. But what are you going to do with that diesel if you can't refine it? So we talked about it's important to have refinement and drilling. And that you can be energy independent and you can be pro-energy and pro-environment with technology today. Well, using that as an example, all we talk about is voter fraud. Voter fraud would become impossible if citizens did their

0: It is a Worship Wednesday. Your boys, the Odd Couple, Rob Parker, Kelvin Washington. 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Greg Allman, Fox Sports NFL writer on the other side. We'll chop it up with some of the big headlines that are happening in the NFL. Shekel City on the way as well. Plus, big news for the Dodgers, how some things could change for them. We'll talk about that as well. All right, 877-99 on Fox. Deshaun Watson getting ready to make his coming home debut with the Browns back home. Fans, will they boo? Will they not? Should they not? 877-99 on Fox. Who we got?
1: 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You're on the Odd Couple Fox Sports Radio. What's up, Corey?
2: Hey, first time, long time caller. I just want to say, love
0: appreciate
2: your show. I am a Atlanta Falcon fan, Oakland A's fan, and I just want to let you know that what you said about the Browns fans, being a Falcon fan, Michael Penix Jr. is my guy until he's not, and I'm giving him this the rest of this year to prove to me otherwise, because I want to have faith in the guy. Yeah, injuries happen, but you know what? Let's try and give the guy the benefit of the doubt. He does have a great arm still. We haven't seen him fully play. Rookie season came in, lost to the Commanders, almost made the playoffs. But thank you for taking my call. That's all I want to say. I want to hear what you guys have to say. Thank you.
1: All right. Thank you.
0: Shout out to Michael Penix. You know, we
1: Chris
0: brought him
1: in Mississippi. You're on the Odd Couple Fox Sports Radio. What's up, Chris?
0: What up, Chris?
3: Hey, what's going on, fellas? How y'all doing?
0: Good, man. Appreciate the call, brother.
3: Okay. Well, I get what both of y'all coming from for the points. But we have to remember, you know, that Deshaun Watson did call out the fans. But we also got to look at it like this. The fans booed him when he got hurt. I mean, not booed him. They cheered him when he got hurt. So he haven't forgotten about that at all.
1: You'll never forget that if you were laying there on the field, on a football field. You'll never forget that moment.
3: Right. Rob, you remember when Michael Irvin got hurt and what Philly fans did back in 99? Did they boo him? I mean, no, they cheered him for getting hurt, right?
1: Yep.
3: Right. Yep. So, I mean, but for me as a fan, I wouldn't boo him, you know. But, hey, y'all know the two worst fan bases are Cleveland and Philly. So, they do whatever they want.
1: Yeah,
3: I wouldn't boo him. You know, I'll try to uplift him and cheer him on.
1: Don't you want to win? Don't you hoping like maybe he could get another win? You know what I mean? Like that's if I'm a fan, that's why I paid my money to go to the game. I'm going to boo the quarterback. I want him to have a bad game. It doesn't even make sense.
3: And that's what's going to inspire him to play better, much better.
1: Can you imagine? Doubt. No doubt. Thank you so much for the call. Marty, thank you. Marty in Kentucky, you're on the Odd Couple Fox Sports Radio. What's up, Marty?
0: What's up?
4: What's up, fellas? How y'all doing?
0: Good, Marty.
4: Guys, I do think it would be a loser move to boo him because he just played well and you just need to ride that momentum. Now, I know they booed him. I mean, I know they cheered when he got hurt, but they weren't winning and he hadn't been playing well. Well, this is a different scenario.
1: But Marty, even though I hear that, and don't lose your train of thought.
4: Yeah.
1: You don't, when you're a fan and somebody's laying on the turf, you don't know what is going on.
4: Yeah.
1: The idea that you could cheer that someone's down is sick, okay?
4: I don't think it's morally right, but I'm just talking about whether they want to, you know, do they have a winner's mentality? And I do think they want to win. I've been there. I've been to every stadium in the AFC North. They cheer for their team, and they want to win, and they drive the opponent teams nuts. I mean, and I'll tell you what, the biggest loser fan base I've seen in that conference is without a doubt at Paul Brown Stadium. Well, it's not even called that anymore.
1: Right.
4: Paycor Stadium, whatever. They changed the name so much, I don't keep up anymore.
1: Mm-hmm.
4: But they make excuses. I remember Red Rocket throwing a pick. On what should have been a game-winning drive, and they were leaving. He threw the ball right to William Gay, game over, and the fans were leaving saying they got cheated. And it's every time they got cheated. That's the biggest loser fan base. Baltimore ain't bad. You know Pittsburgh has great fans.
1: Right.
4: And I think Cleveland has great fans. I don't think that they're going to boo him right in this momentum. They want to win more than anything. And at the time they booed him, they thought that they had younger guys that could come in and do better. They was wrong. That's what they thought. I mean, I'm sorry, the time that they cheered for his injury.
0: Right, right, right. We got you.
4: Not saying it was right, but I think they want to win.
1: All right.
0: All right. Marty, appreciate the call, brother.
4: All right.
1: Thank you, buddy.
0: All right, everybody, thanks for the call. We got Greg Allman, Fox Sports NFL writer, on the other side. Right now, Monty Bolaños is going to get you up there.
5: Hey, that's Monty. Hi, fellas. Happy Wednesday. A lot of news out of the NFL, so let me catch you up. Update a little bit on Giants quarterback Jackson Dart. He is going to have surgery on his knee. He's going to miss the rest of the regular season, but head coach John Harbaugh did not rule out the possibility that Dart could return if the Giants were to make the playoffs. He did say that they would be bringing in another quarterback. Who that quarterback is, they don't even know. But yeah, so Dart will be having surgery to fix a damaged MCL, PCL, and meniscus in his right knee. So he needs about 6 months to recover. Giants edge rusher Brian Burns is also going to miss some time with an ankle injury. Bears head coach Ben Johnson says he doesn't know who's going to start at quarterback on Monday night against the Eagles. Case Keenum took first team reps in practice today, though. Falcons quarterback Tua Tagovailoa is off the injury report, so he's going to back up Michael Penix Jr. tomorrow night against the Packers. Rams wide receiver Puka Nacua missed practice today with a strained groin. Head coach Sean McVay says he doesn't have a hernia. They're just exercising caution for his return to action. Ravens wide receiver Zay Flowers, he sat out practice again because of that hamstring injury. In Major League Baseball, okay, the Orioles defeated the Blue Jays already 4-2. Toronto's officially eliminated from the AL wildcard race. They're in a doubleheader. Game two right now. Baltimore is up 3-0. It's the bottom of the fourth inning. Baltimore needs to stay alive in order to not be eliminated. So if this turns around, then the Orioles are also eliminated. Brewers and the Dodgers fighting for that number one seed. Brewers right now lead the Phillies 2-1. It's the top of the third inning. Do you care about the Cardinals and the Pirates? Well, they're tied at one, top of the third. The Yankees lead the Rays 1-0. Ben Rice with his 40th home run of the season, top of the second inning. Also, Yankees slugger Aaron Judge says that he wants to be available. He's going to try to be available for the wild card series next week, even though he was placed on the 10-day IL with that calf strain. The Reds also lead the Braves 1-0. It's the bottom of the first in Atlanta.
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11: What is happening, everybody? Welcome to another edition of A's Cast Live. What is it, Wednesday?
12: Wednesday, yeah.
11: Wednesday. Three more shows, and then we're done for 2026. And, of course, the final day of the season is going to be on Sunday. All right, we got a packed show. Mark Gubazaw, World Series champion, Royals Hall of Fame, longtime broadcaster for the Royals. He is going to be, I mean, for the Angels, he is going to be here at 5:15. Dan Hubbs, we got to address some of the good things that have been going on with the pitching staff, mainly Jack Perkins, Hubby, the bullpen. Do we call him Hubby?
12: Hubby's fine, yeah.
11: Hubby.
12: We love to add a Y.
11: Hub Dog. Dan Hubbs, the pitching coach, is going to be here, the interim pitching coach at 5 o'clock. Chris Carey's going to stop by. We are going to, at 4:45, we're going to bring on talk show boy Mike, and we are going to allow you to vote on what Mike has put together as the top plays of the year. Michael, is that correct?
13: That is correct. We have a poll on our X handle, at AthleticsCast24.
11: Put it on the poll.
13: Go vote.
11: Michael, Nate,
13: and Townie.
11: So we'll have those for you in just a little bit. There's two things that I wanted to get into today that I thought was really interesting, A, Mark Kotze, after yesterday's game, saying that that was his favorite game of the year because someone asked him in the scrum yesterday, kind of caught him off guard, where it's like, oh, that's a little heavy for a scrum. I mean, we didn't ask you to break down how you're using AI with the team, but I guess asking what the best moment was a little heavy. So after the game, he actually answered it, and he said, you know what? It was last night.
12: You want it? I have it.
11: Not yet.
12: Okay.
11: If you didn't see John Morosi yesterday, baseball insider and longtime writer, now he's basically just become a TV guy for MLB Network. John Morosi, one of the top big dogs in our game, stopped by yesterday, and we talked about probably the most critical thing going on right now with our organization. But still, that's not what I'm going to start with today, because Vladimir Guerrero Jr. may have just handed the owners, and I know I don't want to talk about labor. I don't. At this point, I'm winding down the season. I don't care. But Vladimir Guerrero Jr. just handed the owners and the fans a early Christmas gift. We already believe the majority of people who are sane and normal already think the amount of money that Major League Baseball players make is not right. It's not healthy. It's crazy. Generational wealth for what? Most people, when you start breaking down, whenever I do it with people, and I go, why don't we look at Manny Machado's contract? Manny Machado, for the next 8-9 years, is getting $39 million a year, and his skill set is going like this. And people go, well, that's not right. I know. Now, I get it. The owners sign the players to these deals. And as they always like to say, no one held a gun to their head. But it is your business, and you have the right to say, we want to change our strategy on how we're going to pay people. And we want to do it in more of a sane way. Vladimir Guerrero Jr. has just signed a 14-year, $500 million deal. $500 million. And in the first year of the deal, he stinks. And he has recently done an interview. I believe it's with a writer from the Dominican. Is that correct?
12: Yeah, something along the lines.
11: Where he basically says he does not regret the deal. And that, as everybody knows, you get paid for what you did, not what you're going to do in baseball. Let me say that again. He just signed 14 years. 14 years is essentially taking your kids through school when you drop them off at preschool and taking your kids all the way through college. That's how long this deal is for Vladimir Guerrero. It's a child going to preschool all the way through college. And he just said the $500 million, which is $500 million, is for what he did before. Let me check. Did he do enough work to get $500 billion? Did he win a World Series? Did he win multiple MVPs? Was he Barry Bonds? Did he set records?
12: No.
11: So you're telling me it's your belief that you got $500 million based off you having a pretty good career before, and the rest does not matter. So the next 13 years after this, it doesn't matter. Your pay. If I'm the owners, I'm going to run commercials on MLB Network about this. Does anybody in their right mind believe that if a player signs a 14-year contract, it's for what he used to do, not for what he's going to do? Is that just insanity?
14: That's not true.
11: This is how these players believe. This is what they've been taught. This is brainwash. You signed a 14-year deal, and those 14 years don't matter. It's for what you did the past few years? Am I right? Folks, 14 years is putting a kid through preschool all the way through college. That's how long this deal is. And he thinks the rest of the time, he doesn't matter what he does, he already earned this money from what he did before.
12: Yeah, so the story, there's a story on MLB.com. One of the Blue Jays writers has it. The quote was, I want people to understand one thing, Guerrero said in Spanish. The money they gave me wasn't for what I'm going to do. It's for what I already did. They didn't pay me because I'm going to hit 40 every year. They paid me for what I already accomplished. People are confused about that. But I think the same way they do. Like, sometimes I even say to myself, bro, they gave you all that money and you're out here doing nothing. I try. that he was asked about the comments following after the Blue Jays were eliminated earlier today. And he goes, no, I don't regret myself. I'm not lying about what I say through an interpreter. I understand some fans, they don't understand the way and what I was trying to say specifically. But what I said is what the way I feel.
11: All right. I just want to see if this warrants. Right now, he has a career 192 home runs. He has career 647 RBIs. He's made six All-Star games, never been in the MVP. What's his career? His career WAR is 27.1 at 27 years old. Does that warrant $500 million, half a billion dollars?
12: No, remember how long of a year did he go this, how long of a season did he went to like almost beginning of September without hitting a home run at home?
11: He's hit one home run at home.
12: Yeah, the last one he hit prior to that was in the postseason last year.
11: So this is just a memo to the players. When we get into this work stoppage and you guys are trying to sell what you're selling, just know that this stuff's going to be used against you. And that normal human beings don't think that this type of behavior is right. Just saying. That was not, this is, if more stuff like this hurts your cause, it makes the public go against you. I want to get to John Morosi because I think this is probably the biggest thing for the Athletics right now. It is really good business to go out there and investigate what is happening in your environment. And that's what the A's are doing right now. And it's the smartest thing because you have to remember, we just put Sandy Alderson in the A's Hall of Fame. Sandy trained Billy. Billy Beane then took it, and then to David Force. So you've had kind of the same mindset since 1981, and we're in 2026. Kind of reminds you of like an old, kind of like college football, where Bud Wilkerson was the longtime Oklahoma coach, and then when he stepped down, Barry Switzer was on his staff, and he took over, and then, you know, the same guys, well, because you're here at Oklahoma, this is how we do it. They did the same thing in Nebraska. They did it at Alabama after Bear Bryant. Well, at some point, you need to modernize and you need to see what the other people in the baseball world are doing. And by us going out and interviewing all these different guys in these organizations, yes, we're trying to find the next leader of the A's. But also, more importantly, we're finding out what all the other teams do, all the other successful teams. It's like you're a private investigator, and you're going out and you're investigating everybody. And you're taking notes, even though you may not hire somebody from Tampa or Milwaukee or Boston or L.A. or New York or whoever. You're taking notes on everything they're saying, on everything that you do, because you want to know what they do. This, because when you're interviewing one of these guys, they've got to prove why you should hire them. So they're going to tell you why you should hire me, because this is what I do and this is how I'm going to make you successful. Just don't listen to me. Here's John Morosi yesterday on our program. John Morosi from MLB Network.
15: It's really important. These are moments when you're looking for a new head of baseball operations where you cannot pass up the opportunity to gather insights from around the league. And that is part of it. When you are going through a search, and Major League Baseball realizes this, it's part of the best practices of any industry for that matter, but listen to the great ideas that are out there. No team around has the market cornered on good ideas. The smartest people in baseball surround themselves with smarter people in that room to make themselves smarter. That's how you know you've got a good organization. And I want to give the A's a lot of credit for having that open-minded focus to do exactly that. Bring in the best ideas, best practices. I have every confidence the A's are going to get outstanding leaders coming in. Now, certainly they may stay with someone who's internal, but it seems likely that at some point in this journey, there will be new people brought in to the table, to the decision-making suite for the A's, and that's very healthy, especially because when you look at this offseason, Towny, one of the things that stands out to me, I referenced it a moment ago with respect to the opportunities that have been given to players like Bolte and Williams. What it's done is it's built in, and I'd certainly put Walton in that same category. It's built in now some optionality for the front office to where if they want to trade from the position player group, which I think on measure is stronger than the pitching side, you're able to then bring in potentially some pitchers to help this overall still developing and growing rotation. So it's a division that if you look around, you've got a team that's .500, Towny, is in first place. This is still a division with some opportunity. And if the right pieces are in place with a healthy Severino, with maybe two more pitchers coming in this winter by one way or another, the A's can be very competitive in their final season there in West Sacramento.
11: Totally agree with everything he said. For me, more importantly, I always think about, you got to be 2028. 2028's got to be 90 wins or more. It's got to be, you're the winning division, you're wild card, you're in it. When we get first year in Vegas, we got to be 90 wins or above. But this is the most important thing. I know we talk about wins out here right now, but the most important thing is that you're going out and you're talking to the smartest, brightest people in our game. Probably gonna, and we may stay, you could still hire from within, because I know people have interviewed within. So you could still have that. But the fact that you're going out and you're investigating, you're finding, it's a fact-finding mission, is one of the smartest things we have done in a long, long time. I get it. Anniversary, was it the anniversary of Moneyball today?
12: In theaters, yeah, 15 years ago today.
11: We loved it. Billy Beane was amazing. Going to be in the Baseball Hall of Fame, going to be in the A's Hall of Fame, all of that. But right now, where we are going forward, the direction and how we go about our business, we will be a different organization in Las Vegas. There is no question about it. We will be
15: adapt
11: or
15: die.
11: We adapt. We're going to, they're already.
12: Well done.
11: I don't know when I can really talk about this yet, but the traject machines and pitching labs, we will be a different organization in Vegas. And I think John Morosi backing up kind of what we had talked about here is a huge thing. That we were going out and we are modernizing our approach. It is a smart business decision. You're going out and you're picking the brains of the people who are successful in your industry. Who does it? Everybody does that in every industry. You want to know, why are you successful? Why are you doing well? How do you go about it on a daily business? How do you build your organization? How do you build your infrastructure? Or you could say your overall ecosystem, from the owner all the way down to what you do in Latin America, right? What do you do in Asia? How do you conduct your minor league system? To me, it's one of the smartest things we could be doing right now, and I'm glad that we had John Morosi on yesterday to talk about. It makes me feel good. It makes you show the future. I'm really excited about the future because you're going to bring in some bright minds, and you're talking to the bright minds in the industry. You can use all of that information for good.
12: Yeah, we're seeing reports like the Orioles and the Mets who are wanting to bring in other voices to help their GM.
11: Mets just brought in the old
12: Derek
11: Twins
12: Falvey.
11: Guy. Yeah.
12: Falvey, yeah. So, and that's something the Orioles want to do. They want to get more voices in there for Uncle Mike Elias.
11: But I do like also, because I missed it on Monday, because I was taking we all had the day off and I played golf. I missed MLB Now, my favorite show. It's phenomenal. I went back and watched it last night after our game. Yeah, you're at the bar. You're there with your girlfriend. Oh, your wife.
16: Your
11: girlfriend. Oh,
16: wow.
11: You're there
16: with
11: your wife.
12: Actually, we were in bed. I'd be at the airport at 5 a.m.
16: I was still on the air. I was still working.
11: I was on your show last night.
16: For about, 60, 70 seconds?
11: Well,
12: that's when the ratings peaked.
11: Karate Kid Ray has put a time limit on my stops. He says 2 minutes or under. It's like a drive-by. I get to come in real quick, and then I got to be out. Now that I'm messing around, I totally forgot what I was going to say. Yeah, take that.
12: You're watching MLB Now.
11: Oh. They did a whole show on accountability for front offices. And I love that. Because now we've got these big front offices, but now the accountability. Jerry DePoto's been there 11 years,
12: yeah.
11: And what's it produced? Are we bringing on Chris Carey right
12: yes.
11: now? How are we going to bring him on?
12: Oh, he's going to take my spot.
11: Chris Carey, not in a red shirt, is with us tonight here on NBC Sports California.
16: See what you did there.
11: Getting ready for... All right, Chris, you're going to help us as we're going to do the top moments this season. And you were on the call, whether it be on television or radio, for the top moments. We're going to put it on a poll and allow our fans to vote on it.
16: Nice.
11: You like that?
16: I do. Always innovating on A's Cast.
11: Well, you know... And, the problem is last night, we had such a good night last night. That's not a part of it. So what do we got here, Michael?
16: So we have our honorable mention, which we played last night, which Chris was on. Actually, both of you were on.
11: Correct. As I was on the show with you last night.
17: Yeah, you were.
11: Yeah.
17: You were. Hey, he had a crystal ball. I called him today, and I said, you know what, Townsend? I got a bone to pick with you about this shirt thing. Because you know how I said in the show, I'm going to get flack for wearing a red shirt when the Angels are in town. He was doing AceCast on NBC. He waltzes into the room. He takes the headphones, and he goes, yeah, great. Great, our TV guy, the face of our TV, wearing a red shirt against a team, the Angels that wear red. That's a great idea. It was like he knew what was happening before it even happened. And I called him and said, how did you even know that? I was like, were you listening? Were you listening to me?
11: I had no chance. I know I was listening.
16: Must be nice.
11: Were you with me? Were you calling this series in Vegas?
17: Yes.
11: Or were you with me?
17: Yes. I was with you, Colorado series.
11: This was one of the craziest games you'll ever see in the history of baseball.
17: Yep.
11: It was absolutely unbelievable. So are we calling it the series?
16: We're calling it the whole week. So we have some Brewers highlights. By the way, this is Henry Bolte's first big league home run right now. So you'll have some Rockies highlights in here. So this was our honorable mention. We have six games on this homestand last night. So we had an honorable mention, although last night's game probably would have made the list given how crazy that was, down 6-0.
11: Yeah, this was winning 2 out of 3 versus Milwaukee and 2 out of 3 against the Rockies, which was big.
17: It was, and I look at that highlight, and I look what Lawrence Butler did. Remember, it was such a long drought without a home run for Butler. He was going bad at that point. I mean, not hitting a lot of home runs, and that was the moment that I think he felt a sigh of relief because Carlos Cortez hit a double or he hit a home run off of Chad Patrick and then immediately went to the on-deck circle and alerted Lawrence about looking for the sinker or looking for the cutter, whatever it was, and Lawrence found it, and he hit that go-ahead home run for the A's, and that was all she wrote. It was a huge moment. The entire series, I mean, the pageantry of it, the excitement of the fan base, the community just completely buying into what the A's were trying to do that entire week. I was thrilled and lucky to be a part of it.
11: Yeah, it was a lot of fun. Unfortunately, the season would take the turn after that. It's almost like they ran out of steam after Vegas because they came here and then would lose 2 out of 3. Or did they get swept by Pittsburgh?
16: They lost 2 out of 3. I think they won the first game and lost the last two.
11: Yeah, so then against the Angels, if Jonah Heim, and you have Jonah Heim as one of the options here.
16: Yep.
11: If Jonah Heim doesn't hit a 2-out, 2-run shot in the ninth inning, you would have lost 3 out of 4 to the Angels, and then it really started. That's when it really dropped. All right, let's give us the other options. We got a few minutes here.
16: So on the poll, again, at AthleticsCast24 on X, we're going to be revealing number 5 tonight on A's Talk. So listen, 833-625-227 and call in. Johnny Dosco will be on the program. So our options, we only allowed 4 in on a Twitter poll, an X poll. So we have the Donovan Walton and Lawrence Butler walk-off home runs just last homestand against Seattle. That's one. That's a combo one.
11: That was incredible.
16: We have the comeback against the Angels in June, the Jonah Heim home run. Remember, Jacob Olsen and Max Muncy both homered in that comeback.
11: And that was big,
16: well,
11: too, because we felt like we were still in it, right?
17: Right.
11: That we're still, you were on the call for that, right?
17: Which one?
11: The Jonah Heim here?
17: Yes.
11: Yeah. That, I mean, when that home run was hit, you're like, boy, there's magic going on still.
17: Yeah, Jonah Heim looked like the 2023 All-Star, the guy that the Rangers were so lucky to have during that season. I mean, there was a stretch where Jonah Heim was arguably one of the best catchers in the American League, offensively speaking. And a lot of it was from the right side of the plate, but he was doing some damage to the left side. Things have changed a little bit for Heim, but in general, that team was about as balanced as it got. It seemed like Langeliers was right in his stride, and he didn't have to catch every single day because Heim was producing. You could DH Langeliers. Bolte was finding his stride, and he wasn't in that lull yet. The whole pretty much month of June, the middle point month of June, was about the peak of the Athletics, I would say.
11: Next one.
16: Now, we also have the comeback against the San Francisco Giants in June. Remember that day game, that afternoon game, the A's were in danger of being swept.
11: It was about to be ugly.
16: And if you remember, they had lost in the, I believe it was the night before, back-to-back home runs, or maybe 2 home runs and 3 batters off Elvis Alvarado, and the Giants walked off the A's. They were up 1-0. Anyway, Giants were up in that game, and the A's came back on the road to win that game. Remember Lawrence Butler with a big hit in that game to give him the lead. Jonah Heim tied it with a base hit down the left field line going the opposite
11: Scriber.
16: Way. Past Matt Chapman. So that's my personal number one. It's really hard to pick, but obviously...
17: That's your number one of the season?
16: I think so. Just given you were kind of saving the season at that point. It was starting to get away, in my opinion. And
11: right,
16: I think
11: what
16: you're
11: else
16: saving
11: you
16: it at that
11: we
16: point.
11: We got two more, right?
16: The last one on the Twitter poll is the 5-1 New York road trip, which, of course, was started by
17: that,
16: your
17: that
16: hot
17: might
16: take.
17: Be yours, isn't it?
11: The fact that I called it has nothing to do with it. A good host
16: sure.
11: never brings it back to himself in his hot takes. No, it's that moment because that was the moment that we really believed. Yankee Stadium has been a place that's been a house of horrors for us for a long, long time. So you take two out of three there. Now, at this point, you still think the Mets are going to be good, right?
16: And I believe, to go back on the Yankee series, I believe that was the first time the A's had won a series at Yankee Stadium since 2016.
11: Yeah, it was a long... I mean, we've been hammered there. And then we still thought the Mets were good at that point.
16: Yep.
11: Right? So now we look at it and go, oh, the Mets stink. But at that point, they're still the highest payroll. Their payroll is still higher than the Dodgers.
16: Yeah.
11: So you're like, oh,
16: expectations.
11: Here. Yeah, they have big... And we go in and we sweep them? I mean... The way the team felt, the way that we felt, the way I know I came on with you, I came on after one of the games. I mean, everybody was loving it. So it's hard for me not to think about being on the road in New York, which is very rare that you stay in the same city
16: yeah.
11: the whole time. And because that doesn't happen. I mean, that is really, really now that we've moved out of the Bay Area. It's only going to happen really in Chicago and New York. You can't say. You're not staying in the same hotel if you play the Angels and the Dodgers just because of traffic and the
16: right.
11: distance. You will go stay up near the, you know, because I'm not going to say where we stay, but where we stay in Orange County is not where you're going to stay when you take on the Dodgers. So really, you only have a shot to do it twice now. Because back in the day, if you're, I remember the Rangers did it. The Rangers played the Giants and played us. They stayed at the St. Francis the whole time in San Francisco. That's so rare for a baseball team to have one hotel for basically a week.
17: Right.
11: So this was, to me, New York was a really special deal.
17: So is this your way of asking me what you think mine is, my number one is?
11: Well, more importantly, are you going to vote on the poll?
17: I am. Of course I'm going to vote on the poll.
11: What are you going to vote for?
17: Look, I think the Angel comeback.
11: First off, where is the poll? What poll? Is it on A's Cast Twitter?
16: On Twitter, at AthleticsCast24.
11: All right, go to AthleticsCast24, at AthleticsCast24.
17: I'm going to go, I think, Las Vegas is my number one. I said it on the changeup. Great question that you asked earlier this week because it got me thinking. But I know it's an obvious answer, and I know that it's probably, hey, look at him. He's a carry. He's going to pick Chicago. But that series in general, I know it's not. I know, but Gage Jump had a coming out party there. Gage Jump looked like the pitcher that he can be. The offense performed in a stellar fashion.
11: How was your dinner at Harry Carey's restaurant?
17: It was
11: fabulous, wasn't it?
17: Thanks for the plug.
11: Yeah.
17: No, but the top to bottom, they almost swept the Chicago Cubs in what was an insane late May, early June playoff environment. I mean, there was 35,000 plus every single night, and it was rocking at Wrigley Field. And it showed me, okay, this reminded me a lot of last year when the A's went to Boston and they stunned the Red Sox, taking 2 of 3 when the Red Sox were pushing for the playoffs. They were a team with high expectations. They just barely squeaked in. And for the A's, they were facing the Cubs. The Cubs thought, oh, we're just going to steamroll A's.
11: But you've gone off the board.
17: I know.
11: I need you back on the board so people
17: Vegas,
11: vote.
17: Vegas and Heim, Vegas series number one by far.
11: You're going to come back in San Francisco?
17: Yes. I'm going Vegas number one, and then if I had to choose Heim... Heim's walk-off here.
11: That's
17: just
11: like me going, you know, Easter Sunday and Rooker, and I was trying.
17: Well, Vegas is an honorable mention, isn't it?
16: Yes.
17: So then I'll do the comeback against the Angels.
11: Oh, Vegas is not even on the list?
16: It's an honorable mention.
11: Oh, wow.
17: So comeback against the Angels, and I say that because though the Walton and Butler walk-off home runs were great for team morale, and they were great, the team was out of contention at that point. You know, the team's done. Versus on June the 19th, like you said, you felt like, wait a minute, this team's in it. This team's going to make it happen. This team is special. And I think that there were makings of a special team until injuries happened.
11: Have a great call tonight.
17: Thank you, Chris Townsend. I think this might be the last time on A's Cast Live this year.
11: Yeah, you might sneak back on.
17: Well, I appreciate you and everything.
18: You know where we are. We haven't moved.
17: All I need is an invite.
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